0: Still more time to see their case through court. 12 states called on Warner and Paramount to not close the transaction until after a court had time to fully evaluate their claims. When the companies refused, the states filed for the temporary restraining order. Financially, the clock is ticking for Paramount to close the deal by September 30th after they promised to compensate shareholders 25 cents per share for every quarter past that date, along with a regulatory termination of $7 billion. I'm Lisa Dwyer.
1: The U.S. military is carrying out its 10th consecutive night of strikes on Iran to reopen the Strait of Hormuz. U.S. Central Command says the strikes aim to degrade Iranian military capabilities used to attack commercial shipping. On Wall Street, the Dow down by 307 points, the NASDAQ dropped 12, the S&P 500 lower by 14 points. More on these stories at townhall.com.
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4: Here is your weather forecast from the ABK Flooring Weather Center. Partly cloudy skies tonight with an overnight low of 73. Showers likely, possibly a thunderstorm tomorrow. Mostly cloudy in the afternoon, gradually becoming sunny with a high near 90. A 30% chance of showers and thunderstorms tomorrow night, mostly clear with a low 67. And for Wednesday, mostly sunny with a high near 79.
5: We are the General. 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

She sings about beautiful things. It's Megan Maroney sounding good. Zach John King out on the road with Morgan Wallen. This is a brand new track from his album, I'm What You Get. 20 tracks on that entire album from Zach John King. Here's a new one. It's called Get to Drinkin'.

0: New music from Kenny Chesney. It's called Carry On. Thank you for spending a little bit of your time with me. My name is John Glenn. Now, here's a healthy habit to keep in mind. Take a 5-minute reset walk when you hit that afternoon slump. Just get up, take a 5-minute walk before you reach for another coffee or another snack. Most of the time, your body just needs a reset, a little boost in energy versus a late afternoon snack or cup of coffee.
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2: Here is your weather forecast from the ABK Flooring Weather Center. Partly cloudy skies tonight with an overnight low of 73. Showers likely, possibly a thunderstorm tomorrow. Mostly cloudy in the afternoon, gradually becoming sunny with a high near 90. A 30% chance of showers and thunderstorms tomorrow night. Mostly clear with a low 67. And for Wednesday, mostly sunny with a high near 79.
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0: From his album called That's Just Me, it's Riley Green with Think As You Drunk. 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
5: Here is your weather forecast from the ABK 4-H Weather Center. Partly cloudy skies tonight with an overnight low of 73. Showers likely, possibly a thunderstorm tomorrow. Mostly cloudy in the afternoon, gradually becoming sunny with a high near 90. A 30% chance of showers and thunderstorms tomorrow night, mostly clear with a low 67. And for Wednesday, mostly sunny with a high near 79.
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0: Graylin James with Water at a Wedding. That guy's written songs for artists like, Kenny Chesney, Chris Young, Bailey Zimmerman. You know, a few names you may have heard of. Graylin with his new one. It's called Water at a Wedding. Now, that Alan Jackson final concert, it was a fundraiser. It raised $2.25 million for the CMT Research Foundation. They have videoed that whole concert with all those artists coming up on stage and performing with Alan Jackson. It's going to be an amazing show. We'll get to see that this December for a television special. And they're making a live album from all those performances. The album, we do know, will be called Last Call, One More for the Road, the finale, live from Nashville. And that will arrive sometime this fall.
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1: Students who can read by the end of third grade are 35% more likely to graduate. 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So this school year, please encourage your child to continue reading. It's a small habit that makes a big difference.
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3: News this hour from Town Hall. I'm Keith Peters in Washington. The White House says President Trump is switching planes again. He's back to the old Air Force One.
4: Press Secretary Caroline Leavitt says the new Air Force One is perfectly safe, but will receive additional upgrades and enhancements. President Trump had earlier said,
5: they're going to be sending it and they'll have it be maxed out. It'll take about a month.
4: The president's use of the new red, white, and navy blue aircraft faced scrutiny, not only because it was gifted by Qatar, but also because it appears to not be equipped with some of the same missile detection and countermeasure systems as the older jets. Earlier this month, the president left the NATO summit in Turkey on the older baby blue Air Force One, stopped at a base in the UK, and then swapped back onto the new plane. Ed Donahue, Washington.
3: Tropical storm Bertha has formed south of the Gulf Coast of the United States. National Hurricane Center Deputy Director Jamie Rome says coastal tropical storm and surge advisories extend from Alligator Point in the Florida Panhandle to the mouth of the Mississippi in Louisiana.
6: This area has been expanded westward. It stopped here on the Florida-Alabama state line yesterday. It's been expanded westward to now include southeastern Louisiana to the mouth of the Mississippi. Again, tropical storm watch. Tropical storm force winds possible in that area. We've also recently issued a storm surge watch.
3: It's expected to move near or along the northern Gulf Coast in coming days, bringing heavy rainfall to areas of northern Florida, Alabama, Mississippi, and Louisiana as it churns westward toward Texas. On Wall Street, the Dow down by 307 points, the Nasdaq dropped 12, the S&P 500 lower by 14. More on these stories at townhall.com.
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11: Here is your weather forecast from the ABK Flooring Weather Center. Partly cloudy skies tonight with an overnight low of 73. Showers likely, possibly a thunderstorm tomorrow. Mostly cloudy in the afternoon, gradually becoming sunny with a high near 90. A 30% chance of showers and thunderstorms tomorrow night. Mostly clear with a low 67. And for Wednesday, mostly sunny with a high near 79.
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2: Hey, very delightful good evening to you, and welcome out to T-Mobile Park in Seattle. Tonight, it's the lid lifter of a three-game set with the Seattle Mariners. The Reds fresh off a series victory in Colorado, and the Mariners fresh off taking 2 of 3 from the Giants. It's another interleague showdown as the Reds and Mariners square off tonight. Lefty Andrew Abbott will start the series opener against Mariners right-hander George Kirby. First pitch comes your way shortly, but right now, here's Yid with tonight's pregame show. Yid?
4: Thank you, Tommy. 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
4: Reds catcher Tyler Stevenson explains how swimming in high school just may have helped his baseball career. 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

0: tonight to begin a three-game series against the Mariners, and you are listening to the Cincinnati Reds pregame show. I'm Dave Armbruster. Tyler Stevenson was certainly the star of yesterday's game after hitting two home runs and driving in three against the Rockies. The Reds catcher has been on a tear of late. Over his last 19 games, Stevenson is slashing .359, .397, .563 with four doubles, three home runs, and eight RBIs. And Tommy Thrall had a chance to talk with Stevenson about how another sport may have helped his baseball career.
1: You weren't just a baseball player in high school. Big frame. Basketball obviously comes to mind. What was your best sport in high school? Was it actually baseball?
2: It was baseball. I did play a little basketball when I was growing up. And then I stopped playing basketball my freshman year just because baseball got just super competitive and starting to get some college looks early, like freshman year, and kind of knew my future wasn't baseball. Yeah, not many people maybe know, but so my sister swam at Florida State, so I've been around swim for a long time, and I swam my senior year of high school. I was on the swim team, and I wish I did it. Looking back, I wish I did it all 4 years because I did enjoy it, and I was in the best shape of my life. Like, I grew up in the pool. I can swim. Like, my first swim practice, I've never cramped so much in my life. I mean, I cramped the last game we just played, ninth inning, I got a cramp. But, man, I've cramping in my toes, my calves, and it was definitely more challenging than I thought. So I give all of the swimmers a lot of credit. I enjoyed it a lot. I think I could have been pretty good if I would have did it more. But I was just like a 50 free down back. That was kind of the only thing I swam.
1: Did your sister talk you into it? I mean, how do you just pick this up your senior year and then all of a sudden you're a competitive swimmer?
2: So obviously I've been around it a lot, my sister. The swim coach, Coach Reason, I was really close with. So he has a twin brother who coached and taught at Duluth High School, where Brian McCann actually went in high school. So he taught him in college. So he's been like really involved like with me, and like he knew of me in high school just because my sister and just because of him. So he was a big baseball fan too, and I don't know. I was just like, I think I'm gonna swim. And so I had three cousins that went to my high school as well. They all swam. Two of them swam at College of Worcester up in Cleveland. So like my whole family, cousin, sister, like I grew up with it, going to swim meets and stuff. And I don't know. I was just like, I'm gonna do it. And it was funny during the off season. It was during the winter time. And there were some times I had to miss swim practice because I was meeting with like scouts and stuff coming over to the house and stuff. My coach was like, "You're fine. Like, take care of that."
1: Did you feel like that helped you from a baseball perspective too?
2: Yeah, I mean, it definitely didn't hurt. That's why I did it too. It's like, I mean, I like I said, I feel like I was in the best shape of my life. Just mobility, getting in the water, swimming. In my first couple off seasons, I did swim in the off season too, a couple times a week. But I haven't done that, but I enjoy anytime I can get in the water, the ocean, the pool. I love it.
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0: It's late night baseball from Seattle, Washington, as the Reds take on the Mariners. And thanks for joining us on the Cincinnati Reds pregame show. I'm Dave Armbruster. Game two of this series is tomorrow at 9:40. The wrap-up is Wednesday at 3:40. Time for the voice of the fan. Here's Nick Kirby.
9: Tyler Stevenson has been one of the hottest hitters in baseball lately, batting .383 over his last 14 games. It's been really great to see after the slow start he had to the season, one where I think he hit into a little bit of tough luck. I think Stevenson's Reds career has actually become a little underrated. Injuries have interrupted his career at times, but even with that, he's been a career above average hitter using stats like OPS Plus, which is pretty rare for a catcher. Stevenson, of course, is a free agent after the season, which I think makes him one of the more intriguing trade targets. Add in the fact that he's become a massive weapon behind the plate with ABS, and you can see why many teams would love to make an offer. If this does end up being the final stretch of his Reds career, I think Stevenson's the type of player that many fans may not truly appreciate until he's gone. So with so much uncertainty over the next couple weeks, I think it'd be really cool to see Reds fans show Tyler Stevenson a little extra love during the next homestand. My name is Nick Kirby, and I co-host the daily Chatterbox Reds podcast. Go Reds!
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0: Cincinnati Reds pregame show rolls on now as we get you ready for the Reds and Mariners. I'm Dave Armbruster. As play begins tonight, Seattle finds itself with a 50-50 record, a half game behind the first-place Rangers in the American League West. The pitching has been good for Seattle. Their 3.61 ERA is sixth best in baseball, but the offense, that's a different story. As a team, they are hitting just .228, which is dead last in baseball, and they are 28th in runs scored. It's been a struggle for Cal Raleigh this season. After hitting 60 home runs last year, he has just 9 so far this season. He has also spent a month on the IL with an oblique strain. The Reds welcome Andrew Abbott back to the mound tonight. The lefty is 5-5 with a 4.11 ERA in 20 starts. This will be his second career appearance against Seattle. That last start came back in April of 2024 when he allowed 2 runs on 4 hits over 6 innings, but still took the loss as the Reds fell in that game 5-1. And this welcome back report is brought to you by Elk & Elk, serious lawyers for serious injuries and an official partner of the Cincinnati Reds. Call 1-800-ELK-OHIO. Stick around. Tommy sits down with Reds manager Terry Francona next. This is the Reds Radio Network.
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6: Welcome back to the Reds pregame show. Time for our daily chat with Reds manager Terry Francona. Tito, obviously good to get the win yesterday. And on top of that, Tyler Stevenson has another good game. I mean, he's been on an incredible tear. What does that do, having him be kind of the hitter that you hoped he would be coming into the season and turning into that?
7: It took a little while, but to his credit, he's been the same kid from day one. I mean, I go back to when Trevi was out, and he'd come to me and go, "I'm fine. I can go day game after night game. I'll catch 5 in a row." And he meant it. Now, he wasn't hitting like he wanted to, but he didn't pout. He didn't blame other people. He just kept working. His throwing's got better. His hitting is really, you know, he's a good hitter. He just sometimes in our game, as we've seen, guys struggle. But boy, is it nice to see, like yesterday, I probably had 3 home runs. I thought one of the best swings he took was the ball to center that didn't go out.
6: And then he has the double to right field. I mean, so he pulls 2 home runs, then he hits the double to right. I mean, he's kind of one of these guys. I don't know if you feel the same way, but I enjoy watching him hit when he's at his best because he uses the whole field so well. Is that an art form?
7: It's what he is being a good hitter. I was really playing you. I'm glad you brought that up because sometimes guys, they hit a few home runs and then you start seeing them spin and he stayed on that ball so well. And that just you can't do that without having good mechanics.
6: I know there's so many things that catchers get evaluated on. The ABS challenge system is something new. When you kind of watch his success rate with the challenges. It's something that's quantifiable instantly. We make so much of pitch framing. Do you put a lot of stock in his ABS success?
7: Yeah, I actually do. He's really conscientious to a point where I think Hass had to kind of encourage him for a while. Hey, go ahead and do it, because he didn't want to take away somebody's, you know, because he's a good kid. But he's gotten so good at it, and it's in the game we have, it's now a strategy. And we've tried not to give those away, so our catchers do have them available.
6: We continue our pregame conversation with Reds manager Terry Francona in a moment on the Reds Radio Network.
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1: Welcome back to our pregame conversation with Reds manager Terry Francona. Tito, we were talking about Stevenson and the success that he's had to all fields. On the other side, you've got a guy like Ellie that's having success on both sides of the plate. It's something that I think can get overlooked, how difficult it is to be a good switch hitter from both sides. Why is that so hard for guys, and what is it that allows Ellie to have such success both ways?
2: Well, I think it's a lot of hard work. You're right. Because, you know, all the hitting that everybody does, they have to do it twice. And if you face four righties in a row, naturally your right-hand swing is going to be a little rusty. And so, you know, a lot of times you see guys, I've seen a lot of switch hitters, the day that they're facing a righty, they'll take their whole BP the other way. Just because they know they're not, you know, it's just everybody has a different feel. And then to add to it, he's so long levered. And he can't change that. He's 6'6", and he got long arms, so he has to really work at staying short to the ball.
1: How do you overcome that? Like, you talk about staying short to the ball, but like you said, you can't change your arms. How do you stay short to the ball when you have such long limbs like
2: that? Well, I think in our game today, and with the, I don't want to say advent, but with all these gurus that are here now talking about being on plane, that's created some long swings. To me, a good swing is short to the ball, then stay through it. And when he's good, he does that as good as anybody.
1: You hate to make too much out of the ballparks, but you couldn't have a bigger discrepancy in ballparks going from Coors Field to T-Mobile Park. is there something that hitters have to do to kind of keep the mental block of being in basically a ballpark that plays like a graveyard, keep that mental block out of your head?
2: Yeah, I don't think it's as big a deal as people. You know, somebody might hit one later, and then when they go, you know, they come back into that, I'm like, damn, that ball, what are, you know. But I don't think you go up to the plate thinking that. You just have to have good at-bats. This is a great ballpark. It actually reminds me of Coors a lot, you know, the seats, the way it's configured. You know you're going to play on time. It's still open air because it's open. This is one of my funner places to play.
1: That's Reds manager Terry Francona. It's the series opener against the Mariners coming up shortly. It has more of the pregame show next on the Reds Radio Network.
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3: Here's tonight's pitching matchup for Seattle. It's right-hander George Kirby. He's 7-8 with a 3.76 ERA. Left-hander Andrew Abbott goes to the mound for Cincinnati. He's 5-5. His ERA 4.11. The Reds and Mariners are up next on the Reds Radio Network.
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8: All right, thanks a lot, Yid. 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And we begin with Terry Francona's visiting Reds. The Reds come into play today, 45-53 on the season. The Reds 6 games out of a wild card spot right now, but taking 2 out of 3 in Colorado before coming here to Seattle. Leading off, playing shortstop, Ellie De La Cruz hitting second. The first baseman, Sal Stewart. J.J. Blade plays left field and hits third. Batting fourth, the right fielder, Spencer Steer. Eugenio Suarez will DH and hit fifth. Batting sixth, the catcher, Tyler Stevenson. Dane Myers is the center fielder. He hits seventh. Batting eighth, the second baseman, Edwin Arroyo, and Key Brian Hayes will play third base and bat ninth. On the mound for the Reds is Andrew Abbott. Again, De La Cruz, Stewart, Blade, Steer, Suarez, Stevenson, Myers, Arroyo, and Hayes with Abbott pitching. Now for the Seattle Mariners. They are managed by Dan Wilson, leading things off. The left fielder, Randy Arozarena. Julio Rodriguez plays center field and hits second. Batting third, the designated hitter, Dominic Canzone. Cal Raleigh will catch and bat fourth. Hitting fifth, the first baseman, Josh Naylor. Cole Young plays second base and hits sixth. Batting seventh, the right fielder, Victor Robles. Buddy Kennedy will play third base and hit eighth. And batting ninth, the shortstop, Colt Emerson. And on the mound for the Mariners tonight, right-hander, George Kirby. Again, it's a Rosarena, Rodriguez, Canzone, Raleigh, Naylor, Young, Robles, Kennedy, and Emerson with Kirby pitching. Here's your umpires tonight. At home plate, Dylan Wilson, Chad Fairchild's at first, the crew chief Bill Miller's at second, and Chad Whitson around at third. Pleased once again tonight to be joined by the crafty left-hander, Chris Welsh. Great to be with you here from Seattle. And, Chris, could be a pretty fun pitching matchup. The Reds certainly hoping that Andrew Abbott fares a little better than he did heading into the All-Star break.
9: Well, you know, sometimes I think, Tommy, you get off to a bad start and then it just kind of multiplies on you. I think that's what Abbott do, Andrew Abbott, his last time out. But I got to say that this is a very interesting matchup. Both of these young men went to college very close to each other. Andrew Abbott was the University of Virginia. George Kirby went to Elon College in North Carolina. But what you're going to see out of Kirby, I think, is very interesting. He is probably one of the most strike-throwingest pitchers in maybe in the history of baseball. He just does not give up free passes at all. He's always in the top 10 in that. He's a big, tall right-hander that throws about 96, and he is always around the strike zone.
8: But I guess you go up to the plate ready to hit, but if you do that, you're probably going to be hitting on his terms. It'll be kind of interesting to see how the Reds hitters try to figure Kirby out today. This is a Mariners team. It's not like the Reds play Seattle a whole lot.
9: No, they don't. You know, the Reds rely a lot on home runs, and Kirby does throw a lot of strikes. So, you know, if you're looking for a fastball, you're probably going to get one in the first three pitches you see.
8: Well, we saw Ellie very aggressive in Colorado. We'll see if he keeps that approach here in Seattle. It's the Reds and Mariners. Hope you enjoy it. Let's play. First pitch presented by Cincinnati Children's, changing the outcome together. Kirby ready to go out of the windup. Now, hitters will hit Kirby pretty well. As Chris mentioned, he throws a lot of strikes, so therefore he gives up a lot of hits. Opponent batting average up over 280 against him, one of the highest opponent batting averages in baseball. Swinging a tip foul by Ellie De La Cruz. 641, our first pitch. A very comfortable 80 degrees is our TempStar game time temperature tonight. 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Now the 0-1 to De La Cruz. A breaking ball hangs off the outside corner to even the count at one ball and one strike. Ellie 1-for-4 in the game yesterday in Colorado. Walks, scored twice in that game, reached both of his first two times up. Ellie is hit safely in six straight. Now Kirby's into his windup, and he brings it home, and Ellie swings and hits a little dribbler foul over by the Mariners on deck circle, first base side.
9: You know, the stat about George Kirby that really just astounds me so much is that 80% of the time, the batters that he faced will see two strikes in the first three pitches. I mean, and no one else is even close.
8: Kirby's 1-2 pitch, and Ellie takes a breaking ball that dives into the dirt. It's a one ball, two strike count on Ellie De La Cruz. So 2-2 on Ellie. Switch hitter up there left-handed. As I mentioned, he has hit safely in six straight. He is 11-for-27. That's a 407 mark over that stretch. Now the 2-2 pitch. And Ellie takes off the outside corner. The count runs full. Three balls and two strikes on De La Cruz. Right-handed pitcher, left-handed batter. Outfield straight away against De La Cruz. And Kirby's back into his windup and home with a payoff pitch. And Ellie takes a breaking ball that dives down and in. So you talked about it. He doesn't typically walk many, and he walks the leadoff man tonight.
9: Stop the presses.
8: So the Reds have their leadoff man on against George Kirby. And a good at-bat there by De La Cruz. I've really been impressed with how well he has hit and how good his approach has been out of that leadoff spot.
9: I think maybe the scouting report may have scared Kirby a little bit because Ellie has been hitting the fastball so well. After those first three pitches, everything was a breaking ball.
8: Now Kirby goes to work against Sal Stewart. First pitch to Stewart. Swung on. It's looped down the right field line in foul territory. Out goes the first baseman, Naylor, and it's just out of his reach as he reaches out trying to make a basket catch with his back to home plate.
9: Boy, he looked like a linebacker that picked up a fumble and heading for the end zone. That big guy was really moving.
8: And Naylor, like you said, he's a big guy, but he is tied for their team lead in stolen bases, so he can move a little bit.
9: He's a smart runner, too.
8: Ellie's at first, nobody out. Nothing and one, the count on Sal hitting 253. 20 home runs, 70 RBIs. That's not just tops among rookies, it's among the major league lead overall. 0-1 on Stewart, and Kirby's home with the 0-1 pitch. A wave and a miss, and a high fastball on Sal down to the count 0-2. He is tied for third in all of Major League Baseball in RBIs. He leads National League rookies at home runs and extra base hits, and he's third in OPS. Definitely making a strong case for National League Rookie of the Year. The 0-2 pitch, a wave and a miss, and a George Kirby breaking ball, and Sal Stewart is down on strikes. Well, we mentioned that George Kirby throws a lot of strikes. He will give up some hits. Opponents hit pretty well against Kirby, but you look at his numbers, pretty good. A game under 500 overall, 7-8 this year with a 3.76 ERA. 110 innings pitched for him. He has struck out 98 against just the 24 walks coming into tonight's game. First pitch is in for a strike with a breaking ball to J.J. Blade, and it's nothing and one on the left-handed hitting left fielder.
9: You know, Kirby is also very consistent in being able to give his ball club six innings every time he runs out there.
8: The right-hander readies at the belt and brings it home to J.J. Blade. He misses up and away to Blade. That'll even the count at one ball and one strike. Kirby is 28 years old. This is his first start this year against the Reds, obviously. It's only his second career start against Cincinnati, so not a ton of familiarity here. 1-1 pitch. Ellie started but stopped at first. The pitch misses, a changeup down, and the count's two balls and a strike on J.J. Blade. Blade has a 9-game hitting streak working. He's hit safely in 12 of his last 13. Kirby's 2-1 pitch. And he leaves a breaking ball way high and outside. And now Blade way ahead of the count. Three balls and one strike. So pretty good hitting conditions right now for J.J. Blade. He can be a little selective if he'd like to be. Now this is a big ballpark. It can be tough to drive the ball out of here, but still big gaps. 3-1 pitch. There goes Ellie. And Blade takes a strike. Throw to second. Not in time. The ball rolls away from the shortstop Emerson covering at second, but not far. It stays on the dirt. And Cole Young, the second baseman, quickly to it.
9: Well, evidently, Ellie's legs are feeling a lot better than they used to. When he went on the disabled injured list, you know, with a leg injury, he was a guy that didn't come back and started running right away, but he ran a lot in Colorado, and he looked like he was running perfectly fine right there.
8: 15th stolen base of the year for De La Cruz, and now a full count on J.J. Blade. And an inside move, Kirby looking Ellie back to second base, lifting the leg, and then spinning back towards second.
9: Yeah, not a bad idea, just in case you think that runner may be taking advantage of, you know, going on the first pitch.
8: Three balls, two strikes. Kirby sets. Big lead for Ellie. And the payoff. And Blade swings, whacks one toward left center field. Tailing away from Julio Rodriguez. He can cover some ground, though, and he will make the catch and a strong throw back into the cutoff man, Emerson. Ellie has to stay at second base, and J.J. Blade is the second out here in the first inning. Rodriguez spent some time on the injured list due to a concussion. And tell you what, he can cover some ground out there in the outfield. Yesterday was his first game back in center field, his first game back off the injured list. He DH'd, but was in center yesterday, back out there again tonight.
9: He's got a cannon of an arm, and he and Ellie were looking at each other, kind of laughing. Ellie saying, I'm not going on that arm.
8: Spencer Steer takes a look at a first pitch strike. The count is nothing and one on Steer. Steer 0 for 5 yesterday in the series wrap-up in Colorado. A rare hitless game against the Rockies in Colorado where he has hit so well over his career. Kirby's 0-1 pitch to Steer. Swing and a bouncing ball to third. Backing up to field it is Kennedy. A belt-high hop in the throw on the money to get Steer. And the Reds unable to cash in on the leadoff walk by Ellie. We go to the bottom of the first. It's the Reds nothing and the Mariners coming up on the Reds Radio Network.
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8: Randy Rosarena will lead off the Seattle first inning against Andrew Abbott. And if Andrew Abbott can get through the first, he could probably turn in a pretty nice start. The pitch is up and away for ball one to Rosarena, but it's the first inning that has given him fits this year, with his ERA over 7.5 in the opening frame. Left-hander's home with the 1-0 pitch to Rosarena, and it swung on and fouled back out of play. Originally, J.P. Crawford was in the leadoff spot today against Abbott. He was scratched, and then they put Rosarena up there. Crawford was playing shortstop. Now Colt Emerson celebrating his 21st birthday, handling the shortstop responsibilities. Rosarena skies one in the air down the line in right. Long run for the right fielder, and Spencer Steer makes the catch up against the side wall down the right field line in foul territory. And it looked like he might have jammed his left hand into the wall as he made that catch, but he's able to put it away for the first out here in the first inning.
9: That is a miracle catch, Ray, because he came all the way from right center field. He was in full tilt when he right into the white, the wall that is not very far from that right field line. And as soon as he caught it, his glove kind of crumpled right into the wall.
8: Kind of making a fist with that left hand out of his glove and grimacing in pain a little bit, still kind of pumping that fist a little bit after making the catch. A swing and a foul at the plate by Julio Rodriguez with nobody on and one man out. Rodriguez, a three-time All-Star, a couple of silver sluggers, won the Rookie of the Year a few years ago. Swinging a ground ball foul into the camera well at the far end of the Reds' dugout. And Rodriguez is behind the count, no balls and two strikes. As I mentioned before, he is fresh off a return from the concussion injured list. Hitting .256 this year, 14 home runs and 41 driven in. He watches a breaking ball miss in at his foot. One thing you really don't have to worry much about with Andrew Abbott is for him to drill guys. He just hasn't hit anybody this year. And he is one of only a few pitchers in baseball, his teammate Chase Burns being one of them, that hasn't hit a batter. A wave and a miss and a good changeup away. And Abbott has made quick work of the first two Mariners here in the first.
9: You know, I think one of the reasons why Andrew Abbott hasn't hit anybody is that he rarely pitches right-handers inside. His main strategy is just hit that outside corner, low and away, just like he did right there with the changeup and had Rodriguez chasing.
8: Now with two outs, the batter is Dominic Canzone. Canzone climbing in with the bases empty and two outs, scoreless in the first. Abbott's pitch is right in there for a called strike on a fastball, and it's nothing and one on the left-handed hitting Canzone.
9: The pitch that has really helped Abbott with left-handers this year is that breaking ball, curveball, sweeper, whatever you want to call it. It has been very good.
8: Now the 0-1, and Canzone takes off the outside corner. Count is even, one ball and one strike on Dominic Canzone. Canzone, an Ohio native, went to Walsh Jesuit High School in Cuyahoga Falls. A wave and a miss, and a good breaking ball from Abbott. That was before he went and did his college work at Ohio State, where he eventually became an eighth-round pick of the Arizona Diamondbacks. Abbott's 1-2 pitch, and Canzone takes strike three called. Breaking ball hits the outside corner. Canzone wants to challenge.
15: It's called a strike, batter's challenge.
8: That is Dylan Wilson, the home plate umpire. It may have just kissed the outside corner knee high. It did not.
15: Call's overturned. Seattle has two challenges remaining.
8: Ho, ho, ho, ho. Less than a tenth of an inch. Missed by a pixel and a half off the outside corner knee high. Oh, boy. So Canzone still alive. Still two challenges for Seattle in the 2-2 pitch. This one's fouled off back to the left side out of play. 2-2 on Dominic Canzone and holding. Canzone coming off a good month of June where he hit 6 home runs, the most home runs he's ever hit in any month. Abbott's 2-2 pitch. And again, Canzone. This time puts it in play. Swings at it, rolls it right to the second baseman. Arroyo fields and throws him out. Side retired. That'll do it for the Mariners. They're up and down in order against Abbott in the first. We've played one and we're scoreless on the Reds Radio Network.
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0: Well, it's not just in Cincinnati where the fans adore Eugenio Suarez. Here in Seattle, it's much of the same. They just played the highlight of his game-winning Game 5 Grand Slam that he hit. And that was the last time he played in this ballpark. It was the second of two runs that he hit in that game. And it lifted Seattle over Toronto in Game 5 of the American League Championship Series last year. First pitch on the way to Eugenio Suarez as he bats for the first time tonight. A wave and a miss for strike one. And then Cal Raleigh, the Mariners catcher and last year's MVP runner-up, gave Suarez a big high five and a hug at home plate right before he stepped into the box. Here's the 0-1 pitch to Suarez, and it's up and in from Kirby, and the count is even, one ball and one strike. He had two stints with Seattle after leaving the Reds. Of course, the Reds traded him as part of a deal to Seattle, and then he went to Arizona, and they reacquired him, did the Mariners, from Arizona last year at the deadline. The pitch is cut on and missed. He didn't hit all that well with the Mariners in the last month of the year. But he hit two big home runs when it counted in the playoffs. The 1-2 pitch. He goes the other way with a fly ball toward right. Moving that way, Victor Robles nearing the line. He'll make the catch. Routine fly out the other way off the bat of Eugenio Suarez. And there's one down in the second. That brings up the hot-hitting Tyler Stevenson. Well, he had a monster day yesterday in Colorado. Did Stevenson just missed a three-home run game. Flew out to deep center field in his second at-bat. And then homered his next time up. And then would later double to right field in that game. Part of a three-hit game with three extra base hits, three for four. He had three RBIs. He takes down and away. And now in his last 26 games, Tyler Stevenson is hitting at a .353 clip. The 1-0 pitch. Stevenson takes down too low. Breaking ball that bends below the zone, and he's ahead of the count here 2-0.
1: You know, it was really catcher's day at Coors Field yesterday because the Rockies catcher Drew Goodman also had a couple of home runs. He had a huge day. Anybody who worked behind the plate had a good day in 95-degree weather.
0: 2-0 pitch, swung on and fouled away. So both catchers with multi-home run games yesterday, and keep in mind, the day before that, Jose Trevino homered twice. Reds have had multi-home run efforts now in three straight games. Two balls, one strike to count on Stevenson. Bases are empty with one man out. No score in the second. George Kirby back to work, and the 2-1 pitch is a fastball in there for a called strike, and it's 2-2.
1: I actually like this matchup for the Reds because Tyler Stevenson is one of the better high-velocity hitters the Reds have.
0: Kirby fires, and it's in the dirt outside of the changeup. Full count, 3-2 now on Tyler Stevenson. Second baseman Young shades up the middle. Big hole on the right side of the infield and the 3-2 pitch. Stevenson swings and fouls it off of the right side.
1: You know, the one thing we probably don't appreciate very much, Tommy, is how hard it is to catch. And to be out there at Coors Field the way Stevenson has been, you know, it's like doing squats for 3 hours straight while you're twisting and turning, throwing the ball back to the bases and so on. It's really tough to maintain that level game after game. You get on a plane, you come up here to Seattle, and all of a sudden you got a guy throwing 98 miles an hour on the hill.
0: Kirby back into his windup, and he's home with a payoff pitch. And Stevenson whacks one on a line to center, but it'll hang up for Rodriguez. He'll make the catch. And that's the second out here in the second inning. Let's pause for station identification. 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
0: With Chris Welsh, I'm Tommy Thrall. Great to be with you here at T-Mobile Park in Seattle. Beautiful ballpark here in downtown Seattle. The pitch is a strike on the outside corner. And the next-door neighbors of the Mariners, the Seattle Seahawks and Lumen Field. Of course, they just got done hosting some World Cup action here in Seattle. The 0-1 pitch off the outside corner to Dane Myers. It's a one ball, one strike count on Myers. Myers had a good day yesterday. He was on base all four times he came to the plate. Two for two, a double, two walks, scored a run. He takes a strike right over the inside half of the plate, about thigh high, and now it's a one ball, two strike count. Kirby back into his windup, and the 28-year-old's home with the 1-2 pitch. Myers a swing and a foul tip. Raleigh holds on to strike three, and that'll do it for the Reds in the second. An inning and a half complete in Seattle, and we're scoreless on the Reds Radio Network.
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0: second inning. Still not cleanup spot for the Mariners. He's 0 for his last 12. The first pitch to him is a backdoor breaking ball that hangs off the outside corner. The count is 1-0. Hitting only 163 this year, Raleigh. Lowest average in Major League Baseball. The pitch taken a little bit up and away. And it's a two-ball, no-strike count. Only 9 home runs, 29 driven in. Abbott's 2-0. And a Raleigh swing and foul at home plate. It's kind of crazy when you look at the home run numbers. Because Raleigh, through 100 games last year, already had over 30 home runs. Seattle has played 100 games this year, and he only has 9. He is striking out a boatload. The 2-1 pitch, check swing, and he couldn't hold up, went around. The count is even, 2 balls and 2 strikes.
1: Well, I think anytime you have a banner year like Raleigh had last year, you're bound to have a little bit of a regression. But I'm wondering if maybe the fact that he's a catcher and the, you know, how much that just wears on you physically and mentally now, because those catchers basically run the ball game.
0: 2-2. Raleigh hits it on the ground, softly towards short. Ellie into field. He'll flip it over to first in plenty of time to get Raleigh. And there's one gone here in the second inning. Now Josh Naylor stands in. Hey, Reds fans, Kroger gives you more ways to save. Low prices in every aisle, digital coupons in the app, and fuel points to save up to $1 per gallon. Kroger, official grocery partner of the Reds. Now Josh Naylor standing in. First pitch on the way to Naylor, and he takes a look at the strike. Big breaking ball there from Abbott. The count is nothing and one. Naylor hitting 253, 8 home runs and 37 knocked in. Abbott back to work now with the 0-1 pitch to Naylor. He swings and skies a towering pop-up on the left side of the infield near the third base bag, just behind it. And it's Key Brian Hayes, a few steps into fair territory, making the catch for the second out in the second inning. With two outs, here's Cole Young. Young, first-round pick, taken 21st overall in 2022 out of North Allegheny High School in the Pittsburgh area. Pitch off the inside corner for ball one, 1-0 on Cole Young. Young hitting 256, 13 home runs and 48 driven in. Young made his major league debut last year. The pitch is taken down and away. Debuted last May. Ended up playing in 77 games with Seattle a year ago. A regular this year, swung on and fouled off to the left side. He has played in all 100 games for the Mariners, getting the start at second base. And he's on quite a tear right now. He has homered in each of his last 2 games, 4 for 8 in those two. The pitch. And Young takes off the inside corner, he thought. But Tyler Stevenson thought it caught the
2: edge. Pitch is on a ball, catcher's challenger.
0: So we'll see. We take a peek, and the board shows that it was just a little bit off the inside corner.
2: Calls confirmed Cincinnati has 1 challenge remaining.
0: We heard Terry Francona talk about that a little bit on the pregame today. He was saying, look, Tyler Stevenson has done such a good job with the ABS challenges that I've actually encouraged him to maybe trust his instincts a little bit more. Perhaps challenge more frequently if he's convicted enough. Swing at a bouncing ball, just foul outside the line at first. Stewart fielding it right behind the bag, but it is a foul ball. And it's a full count, 3-2.
1: That would be a very interesting discussion, really. Is do you really want to encourage a guy that has about an 80% success rate to take more chances?
0: Mm-hmm.
1: I mean, it's only bound to go down a little bit. It's like asking a musician to add a few notes to a song.
0: 3 balls and 2 strikes. Count on Cole Young, left-handed hitter, waiting on Abbott, the 3-2 pitch. Young swings and fouls it back. Still 3-ball, 2-strike count here on Young.
1: Young's got a nice short swing. I can see why he's going to be a pretty good player down the road. His batting average would be probably going up a little bit, although it's up pretty close to 260 right now. He's got a wide stance at home plate. That's a contact look.
0: The payoff again, and he takes too high for ball four. So Cole Young works a left-on-left walk. He's aboard with two outs. And it brings up the right-handed hitting Victor Robles. Walks are definitely up for Andrew Abbott here in 2026. It's the first walk that he's issued tonight. Now he deals with Robles with one on and two outs. His first pitch on the way to Robles is a curveball that dives into the dirt, blocked by Stevenson to keep the runner Young at first. Young does have three stolen bases, but he's been caught just as much. Abbott readies at the belt and delivers. And this ball is whacked to right field in his steer, but he'll have to play it on a bounce. To second is Young. He'll stay right there with Steer getting to it aggressively and quickly. But it is a two-out opposite field single for Victor Robles, and now the Mariners have runners at first and second with two outs in the second inning.
1: Very good defensive play by Steer. Normally with two outs, that runner at first on a base hit to right is going to third. But Steer came charging in hard. Guy just has a nose for finding being in the right place at the right time.
0: So Buddy Kennedy up now. The first pitch to Kennedy is a backdoor breaking ball that hangs off the outside corner. The count is 1-0.
1: You know, when you're Andrew Abbott right here, you really want to bear down right here. You can't let Kennedy, you know, he's batting 071, do damage in this ball game with two outs.
0: Just 1-for-14. Kennedy swings and misses. And now Buddy Kennedy with the count even, one ball and one strike.
1: Curveball, change up, looking fastball, didn't get it.
0: He got designated for assignment by the Giants in late June, and the Mariners picked him up for some cash. The pitch, Kennedy takes down and away. He had been spending most of the year down in AAA with the Giants.
1: Giants were just in here over the weekend.
0: Former fifth-round pick, Kennedy. Abbott behind the count, two balls and a strike, and here he comes. 2-1 pitch is swung on, and that's fouled off to the right side, out of play.
1: You speed him up a little bit with the fastball right there. I'm thinking that Abbott will probably come with the changeup. Kennedy had a very bad swing at the first changeup you saw. Go right back to it.
0: Abbott has the sign, readies, checks the runners and throws the 2-2 pitch. And it swung on and popped up in the air. Foul first base side. Stewart over to have a look, but he won't have a play. It's going to be about three rows deep, just beyond the Seattle first base dugout. But good-looking crowd packed in here to T-Mobile Park tonight on a beautiful, I mean beautiful night.
1: This is the town that is trying to shift back from soccer to baseball.
0: You got that right. 2-2 pitch. Swing and a miss. Struck him out with a slow changeup away from him. And Kennedy is down on strike. So Abbott gets a strikeout to strand a couple of two-out base runners here in the second. We go to the third. Still scoreless. Reds and Mariners on the Reds Radio Network.
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0: score, Reds and Mariners. Here in Seattle, Edwin Arroyo leads things off. It'll be Arroyo, Hayes, and De La Cruz against George Kirby. The right-hander Kirby kicks and delivers, and it's a swing and a line drive, base hit into center field. Nice hit right there by Edwin Arroyo. Nice, easy swing, and that's the swing you like to see from Arroyo.
1: You're exactly right, Tommy. You know, I think he's still looking for his first home run, and it looks like he's trying to swing for it most of the time. There, looking for a fastball, didn't try to do too much. Take it right back through the box for a base hit.
0: So a nice piece of hitting for Arroyo. He's on to start the Reds' third inning. And now Key Brian Hayes is the batter. First pitch to Hayes, and he swings and lines one over short. That's down for a hit. Front of the left fielder, Rosarena. And the 8-9 hitters are aboard for the Reds here to start the third.
1: A couple of get-ahead fastballs turned around. I like the aggressiveness of the Reds. They did that a little bit in Colorado, and they're doing it tonight against a guy that's going to throw you a strike.
0: Well, the Reds have been swinging the bats better. They have had quite a few 10-hit efforts here in the month of July. Something that is a little encouraging. They've got first and second now. Nobody out, and back to the top of the order for Ellie. First pitch to De La Cruz, and he watches a backdoor breaking ball hang off the outside corner. Now you're in a situation here. Remember, Kirby, you talked about it. Scouting report maybe scared him a little bit. He was very careful with De La Cruz in the first. Eventually walked him. He's got to be more aggressive with him here. See if Ellie can make him pay. The 1-0. And he hangs another breaking ball up and away. And De La Cruz now way ahead of the count. Two balls and no strikes. And not even a little bit overly aggressive on either of those first two pitches.
1: Yeah, I'm not sure that Kirby wants to throw him a fastball here on a 2-0 count.
0: It would be a dangerous proposition. Kirby, a long hold. Here he comes. And he does throw him a fastball, but he missed badly outside. And now he's backed himself even further into a corner. It is 3-0 on De La Cruz, and the dangerous Sal Stewart's waiting on deck. This is a situation where you've got to make the Mariners pay. 3-0 on De La Cruz. Kirby to the plate, 3-0 pitch. And Ellie swings, pounds it into the ground to Naylor at first. He throws it high to second. Hayes is out with a shortstop. Emerson coming down on top of the bag, taking the high throw from Naylor. So that's all Seattle's going to get. It could have been worse. A good throw from Naylor to Emerson, and they probably got a chance for a double play, but they have to settle for just the one out. And now they're at the corners with one away for Sal Stewart.
1: You know, I think the 3-6-3 double play, or in that case, it would have been a 3-6-1 double play. That's a very tough one to turn. Naylor nearly threw that ball into left field.
0: Sal struck out his first time up. The pitch and a breaking ball dives down and away, and it's 1-0 on Stewart. This is a situation here, you know, I was about to say that maybe you want Ellie to stay at first so that the pitcher Kirby doesn't lose his aggressiveness against Stewart. I don't think you'd want to walk Stewart even if first base is open, line foul, third base side, because you probably don't want to load the bases with only one out. But at the same time, it would set up the double play. I just think this is one of those times maybe where you want Ellie just to stay put at first.
1: Well, I think if he can take second base, you go ahead and get it, because you want a base hit that would score another run. If there's a pitcher out there that could pitch with the bases loaded, it's got to be a strike thrower. Nobody better at that than Kirby.
0: One ball, one strike, the count on Stewart. Kirby the hold, and he'll turn and fire to first to check on De La Cruz, who's back safely. Arroyo's the runner at third. Ellie's the runner at first. There's one out. No score in the third. Reds are threatening.
1: I want to see Arroyo get a big lead down there at third base. The third baseman's playing way back behind the bag.
0: Kirby, ready. And here he comes, and it's swung on and lifted in the air. Short right center field, second baseman out, right fielder Robles in. It's Robles to make the catch. Arroyo's coming home, throw to the plate, and they got him by a mile. Never even had a chance to slide. So the Reds come up empty with a golden opportunity to strike first against George Kirby here in the third. We go to the bottom of the third inning. Nothing-nothing. Reds and Mariners on the Reds Radio Network.
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0: Andrew Abbott's been throwing the ball awfully well. He struck out two over two scoreless innings to open the ball game. The Reds and Mariners nothing-nothing as we play in the third. He pours in a first pitch strike to Colt Emerson. Now the 0-1 is down low. And the count evens at one ball and one strike on Emerson. Boy, a golden opportunity for the Reds to take the lead in this game, and they come up empty. That's one of those you look at and it burns a little bit. Here comes. Swinging a ground ball to first, backhanded at first by Stewart. He'll take it himself, three unassisted to the bag, and Emerson is retired, and there's one gone. And I go back a couple of plays, because one, you've got Ellie ahead of the count, 3-0. And he hits a ground ball to the first baseman. That's a situation there where you want to see him get a really good swing off, a pitch that he can really do some damage. And he grounds out to first. That was the first out. Swinging a ground ball up the middle. And it's by Arroyo trying to make a backhand play on the shortstop side of second. But it's on into center field, and the base hit for Randy Arozarena.
1: You know, I can never get on a guy for hitting a ground ball on a pitch that's coming in at 97. I think that's the case. But, you know, the trying to tag up from third base on a very shallow ball to right field, that opens a conversation as to exactly what is deep enough to try to take a chance on. After all, you've got J.J. Blade coming up next.
0: So now Julio Rodriguez at the plate with one on and one out, and Arozarena draws the throw at first. So, yeah, I think that is the second part of that conversation in that inning. I mean, you really had, for a couple of reasons, an opportunity to get at least one home, and you come up empty. So that burns a little bit. Now the pitch to Rodriguez is buried in the dirt. Good block by Stevenson, and it keeps Arozarena at first base. One on with one out. Nothing, nothing, third inning.
1: I think you always keep in mind what part of the batting order you're in. When you're a runner at third base and you have a chance to make the third out at home, you ask yourself, who's coming up next,
0: right,
1: and can he maybe drive me in?
0: 1-0 in there for a called strike. The count is even 1-1, and I know there's certain schools of thought where, well, two out hits are tough to come by, so maybe you do want to force the issue at home plate, but like you said, you're right in the middle of your order.
1: Good old-fashioned baseball discussion.
0: One ball, one strike. Here's the 1-1 pitch, swung on and popped up foul, first base side. That's back into the seats and out of play.
1: Rodriguez was a strikeout victim his first time up. He likes to get his arms extended. He's got long arms, kind of like Ellie, although he's nowhere near Ellie's height. And that's where Andrew Abbott put the ball, but landed it a little bit more outside, changed speeds, and got him really waving at the changeup.
0: Here's the 1-2. Ground ball headed for Arroyo. He fields, flips to Ellie. That's one. On to first, not in time. Well, it looked like a tailor-made double play ball right at Edwin Arroyo, who was shading up the middle, but it just didn't get it turned in time.
1: Well, first of all, Rodriguez really flies.
0: He
1: gets out of the box very well, but that probably should have been a double play, a very slow turn to second base. It looked like Ellie got his footwork mixed up a little bit as he crossed the bag.
0: Yeah, I just didn't feel like the two were in sync right there on that double play. And now Dominic Canzone swings and lifts a lazy fly toward right center. They're both calling for it. It'll be Dane Myers that wins the battle. And his voice a little louder than Steers coming over from right. Inning over. That'll do it for the Mariners in the third. We go to the fourth. Nothing, nothing. Reds and Mariners a third of the way through it on the Reds Radio Network.
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0: J.J. Blade set to lead things off. It'll be Blade, Spencer Steer, and Eugenio Suarez against George Kirby. Kirby's first pitch on the way to Blade is swung on and grounded foul. First base side of the count is nothing and one on J.J. Blade. Get that great taste of the ballpark at home with JTM's Philly Kits and Fat Tire, beer, cheese, and pretzels. 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JTM Food Group. Let's create great dishes together. Every time you hear that, you have flashbacks to your commercial with Bronson. Up and away on a breaking ball to Blade, and the count is 1-1.
1: Makes me hungry. The only song Bronson ever sang that was about eating and submarines and hoagies.
0: Here's the 1-1, and it's in the dirt. Two balls and a strike now on J.J. Blade.
1: There was a movement at one time to do like a 25-year anniversary of that. Maybe we can revive that a little bit.
0: Yeah, there you go. That'd be good. Has that been 25 years ago?
1: Yeah, I believe it.
0: Blade swings, hammers it, but pulled it foul down the right field line. That's into the second deck. It's a two-ball, two-strike count on J.J. Blade. I mean, when I see the video, I mean, it looks like it could have been filmed yesterday. Haven't aged a bit.
1: Thank you.
0: Here's the 2-2. And Blade sends a fly ball slicing toward the left center field gap. But, boy, Julio Rodriguez, he just makes covering all that ground from left center to right center look so easy. And he makes that catch in stride on a ball that was pretty well hit and slicing away from him. With one out, let's pause for station identification.

0: on Spencer Steer. Fourth inning is brought to you by Four Roses Bourbon. Four Roses is the mellow, balanced Kentucky classic that's crafted for those home run moments. Proud sponsor of the BCL Press Club, presented by Four Roses Bourbon. Enjoy responsibly. The 1-2. A wave and a miss at a high fastball. And down on strike, Spencer Steer. 2 men are out here in the fourth inning. Third strikeout of the game for George Kirby. And with two outs, the batter is Eugenio Suarez. Suarez still receiving a nice reception when he comes to the plate. First pitch to Suarez is big swing and a miss at a fastball on the count 0-1. Kirby back home with it. 0-1. Another tip foul. Kirby was the first ever player drafted in the first round out of Elon University out in Elon, North Carolina. Not a big school by any means. Here's the 0-2 pitch. And it swung on and lined right at the left fielder, Randy Arozarena. He'll make the catch. Reds are out in order in the fourth. We go to the bottom of the fourth inning. But still, Reds and Mariners, nothing on the Reds Radio Network.
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0: Leads it up for the Mariners. Bottom of the fourth inning here in Seattle. We are scoreless. Each team two hits. Both teams have played error-free baseball. Wave and a miss by Raleigh at a first pitch changeup for strike one. Raleigh grounded out to the shortstop, Ellie De La Cruz, his first time up. Abbott the wind to 0-1. And Raleigh takes in the dirt outside. That'll leave the count. It's a one ball, one strike count. Western and Southern Financial Group wants to strike out cancer all season long. Every time a Reds pitcher strikes out a batter, Western and Southern donates to support cancer research, education, and care. In the greater Cincinnati area, when it comes to fighting cancer, we're all in this together. Raleigh swings and fouls this one right off of his foot or ankle. He goes hobbling out of the box a bit. It's a ball and two strikes on Cal Raleigh. 60 home runs for Raleigh a year ago, most by a catcher, most by a switch hitter, and most ever by a Seattle Mariner. And all that was good for was runner-up in the MVP. I mean, he had a massive year last year.
5: Lost out to Aaron Judge.
0: I mean, you've got Aaron Judge in the American League and Shohei Ohtani in the National League. Those two guys are virtually impossible to beat for the MVP right now.

0: as long as they're healthy. Raleigh goes the other way, pokes one toward right, but it'll be foul down the line. Still a ball and two strikes on Cal Raleigh.
1: Now, Raleigh had been a pretty good run producer for several years here. 2023, he had 75 runs batted in. In 2024, he had 100, and then, of course, he topped out last year at 125. That's a lot of ribeyes.
0: Raleigh out of the box. Taking a breather, now climbs back in. Abbott's back into his windup. Here he comes. And Raleigh takes in the dirt outside. Two balls and two strikes, the count on Cal Raleigh.
1: Raleigh with maybe one of the better nicknames in baseball. The big dumper.
0: There's the 2-2 pitch. And Raleigh swings and fouls it back out of play. I remember I saw an interview with his mom. And they asked, well, what do you think of that nickname? She wasn't a huge fan. Wasn't her favorite.
1: I'm seeing a lot of big dumper t-shirts around the ballpark, though.
0: It's caught on, that's for sure. 2-2. A swing and a foul tip. Tyler Stevenson holds on to strike three. And down on strikes, Cal Raleigh. And the dumper will roll back to the dugout.
1: Yeah, he jumped on a breaking ball that was down in the dirt. That's a really good curveball by Andrew Abbott. I think of all the pitches that Abbott has had, you know, when he first broke on the scene, his main pitch was that high outside fastball. Now his finishing pitch is that breaking ball.
0: Here's Josh Naylor, and the first pitch to Naylor's on the outside corner, called strike, nothing and one on Naylor. Naylor popped out to the third baseman, Key Brian Hayes, his first time up. Let's take a look at tonight's Reds Hall of Fame and Museum trivia question of the game. It's Reds Mariners trivia this series, the 0-1. And Naylor takes strike two over the inside corner at the knees. He wants to challenge it.
2: Pitch is called a strike, batter's challenge.
0: Mariners have both of their challenges. Let's see. And the pitch was, in fact, a strike. Just did catch the bottom of the zone.
2: Call is confirmed. Seattle has one challenge remaining.
0: So the Mariners and Reds both now with one challenge left. This player, who ranks eighth on the Reds' all-time list for career home runs, also played for the Mariners during his career. Who is it? A, Jay Bruce. B, Eric Davis. Or C, Ken Griffey Jr.? Pitch is down too low. One ball and two strikes on Naylor. Well, I'm ruling out Eric Davis because he is 10th on the Reds' all-time home run list. And Naylor swings and sends a fly ball to left. There is J.J. Blade actually coming on a couple of steps to make the play. Now two gone here in the fourth. So it's either Jay Bruce or Ken Griffey Jr.
1: I think that's kind of a trick question because you're obviously say, well, it has to be Ken Griffey Jr., right?
0: Right.
1: I'm going to go with Jay Bruce.
0: Yeah.
1: I'm pretty sure that he played for the Mariners.
0: I think he did too.
1: Yeah.
0: Briefly. But I think he did play here. Yeah, Ken Griffey's too obvious. Eric Davis is not eighth. The pitch is swung on and fouled away to the left. So I am going to say Jay Bruce.
1: And of course, like many other times, we could be out thinking ourselves.
0: Sure. I doubt it, though. We don't do that very often.
1: Well, but what we do is consistent.
0: That's right. Which is the better answer to a trivia question, Jay Bruce or Ken Griffey Jr.? Pitch is taken too high. I mean, when you think home runs, you think Ken Griffey Jr. and Seattle and the Reds, so he's too obvious. So that just doesn't make it a good trivia question. 1-1. Cole Young swings, hits a slicing line drive just outside the third base line. And it's a one ball, one strike count. Actually, a one ball, two strike count on Cole Young. He walked his first time up.
1: He looked a little bit like Luis Arraez on that little swing right there. Tried to line it inside the third base bag. We've got Key Brian Hayes way off the bag. He's over there closer to the shortstop spot.
0: I kind of thought shades of Ichiro with that swing.
1: Yeah, good, good.
0: One ball, two strikes on Cole Young. I mean, he does have a statue out front. The 1-2. And again, Young swings and lofts it down the left field line, foul.
1: They're going to have an alumni home run hitting contest here in Seattle. I think Ichiro's coming back for that. I wonder if Junior will be back for that.
0: You'd hope so, right?
1: Yeah.
0: I bet he could still knock a few over the wall.
1: Absolutely. You know Ichiro can. I mean, he's in impeccable shape.
0: He probably still takes batting practice every day. Swung on, fouled off the left side. I mean, for years after he was done playing, he was still hitting. So, yeah, I would imagine Ichiro's fully capable. One ball, two strikes on Cole Young. Abbott to the plate, and Young takes a breaking ball just off the outside corner. I'm curious if they've announced the full field for that alumni.
1: I have not seen that list yet.
0: I haven't either, but then again, I haven't looked for it.
1: It's a good idea, really.
0: Yeah, I think it's a great idea. The 2-2. In the air to center. Dane Myers barely moves. Now he'll come in a step and maybe move a little toward left. He's got it. Inning over. Another 1-2-3 inning for Andrew Abbott. Second and four. And we're through four. Still scoreless. Reds and Mariners on the Reds Radio Network.
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0: 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Tyler Stevenson leads off the Reds' fifth. Stevenson flew out to the center fielder, Julio Rodriguez, his first time up. George Kirby back to work, and his first pitch is a breaking ball that spins up and in for ball one. 1-0 on Stevenson. Kirby's back into his windup, and here he comes with the 1-0 pitch. Stevenson lays off a breaking ball that dives down and away. Stevenson, Myers, Arroyo here in this fifth inning. George Kirby back into his windup, and the 2-0. Stevenson watches a fastball down the middle for a called strike. A lot of finals across Major League Baseball, with the Reds being on the West Coast. Kirby turns it loose, and Stevenson takes down and away. It's a little bit of an adjustment when you come out here to the West Coast and you realize the rest of the world's going to bed when you're getting going here. 3-1, the count on Stevenson. Here it comes. And Stevenson looks at a strike at the knees.
1: Or else you realize the rest of the world has been up for 3 hours.
0: That's also very true. This is the one time of year where I'm actually an early riser. Payoff pitch. A swing and a miss. Stevenson is down on strikes. And by early riser, let's be honest, I just mean getting up at a normal time. I was up about 8 o'clock this morning, which for me is very early.
1: And you're usually up at least 2 or 3 hours before Cowboy.
0: Roughly. I'm always surprised if I get a text from him and it's on my phone when I wake up. Dane Myers takes a look at first pitch strike on the outside corner. The count is nothing and one. But as I was mentioning, a lot of games have gone final already around Major League Baseball. The red hot Red Sox won again today. Ground ball up the middle. Sliding backhand stop Young, and he throws late to first. There's just no chance on that play to get Dane Myers. He runs too well, but still a really nice play by Cole Young, ranging far to his right, making the sliding stop on his knees to his backhand and throwing from his knees, but his throw just didn't have enough on it.
1: Third hit by the Reds, two of those by Dane Myers.
0: And now Edwin Arroyo. Arroyo singled leading off the third. Myers off the bag at first. He's running, and the pitch to Arroyo is a breaking ball for a strike. Throw to second, not in time. It was high, and Emerson went up, tried to get the tag down, but couldn't get the tag on Myers in time.
1: And I think that's a little bit of a good scouting report on the part of the Reds. We told you that George Kirby throws a lot of first pitch strikes, but the other part of that is he throws a lot of breaking ball first pitch strikes, and the Reds took a chance on the very first pitch. Myers in there easily.
0: Sixth stolen base of the year for Myers. He stays perfect on the year. 0-1 on Arroyo. And Kirby brings it home. And Arroyo swings, sends a fly ball toward left center field. Julio Rodriguez will just fade over and make the catch. Now two away.
1: You know, Tommy, I think there's a phenomenon going on in baseball the last few years as the velocity of pitchers have gone up. The batters have switched to lighter and lighter bats. But when you swing a light bat, you don't carry the mass and weight that you do in an old-fashioned old bat, and the balls just don't go as far.
0: Right.
1: So it looks like you get the ball right on the button, but it dives in left center field.
0: Now Key Brian Hayes. Kirby turns it loose. The pitch to Hayes is in there for a called strike, and the count is nothing and one.
1: The only batter that I know of, and I haven't really checked out Sal Stewart's bat, but I was looking at some of Ellie De La Cruz's bat. He's going to kind of an old-fashioned 35-inch, 33-ounce bat. That's a big-time bat nowadays, but he's strong enough to wield it.
0: 0-1. Hayes takes off the outside corner. The count is even. One ball, one strike.
1: You put that size of a bat in another hitter's hands.
2: Pitch is called a ball. Pitcher's challenging.
0: Oh, the pitcher, George Kirby, wants the challenge. We haven't seen that much at all. And it was a ball. Now the Mariners are out of challenges.
2: Seattle is out of challenges.
0: And that's why we don't see many pitchers challenge.
1: Everything they throw is a strike.
0: That's
1: just
0: right.
1: Ask them.
0: Oh, my. But the Red Sox win today with the Orioles 6-5. They've now won 14 in a row. Kirby backs off the rubber.
1: You know, those that have followed the Red Sox this year never thought that would be possible.
0: No.
1: What's Sonny Gray now, 11 or 12 and 1?
0: One ball, one strike, and Kirby brings home the 1-1 pitch. Up too high, it's 2-1 now on Key Brian Hayes. Sonny Gray's kind of an ageless wonder, isn't he? Every time you think he might start to fall off, he just ramps it back up.
1: One of the best competitors we've ever seen.
0: Leads Major League Baseball with his 12 wins. Swing and a miss, and now the count is even 2-2 on Key Brian Hayes, and his ERA is around 2.5. So Sonny Gray just putting together a tremendous year in his first year in Boston. The last time that the Red Sox had won 13 in a row before their win today, Ted Williams was on the team. 2-2 pitch. Hayes takes high, and it's a full count. So they stretch the streak to 14 games. The only streak longer than that in Boston history was when they won 15 in a row in 1946. So they'll be chasing that history tomorrow. 3-2 pitch to Key Brian Hayes. A swing and a miss, and a fastball up out of the zone and on his hands. So the inning is over. That'll do it for the Reds. Unable to cash in on the one-out base hit. And we go to the bottom of the fifth inning. Halfway through it here in Seattle, still scoreless on the Reds Radio Network.
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0: to work. Bottom of the fifth inning, still scoreless. First pitch is a strike on the outside corner. Nothing and one to Victor Robles. Robles singled his first time up. Abbott's 0-1. Breaking ball hangs up and away. And it's an even one ball, one strike count. So far, Abbott has allowed two hits. He struck out three. He's walked only one. He's retired the Mariners in order twice through the first four innings. The 1-1 is lined into center field softly off the end of the bat of Robles. That'll drop in front of Dane Myers for a leadoff base hit. It's the first time tonight that the Mariners have had their leadoff man aboard. And now Buddy Kennedy. But you're at the bottom of this Mariners order, so if you handle it right, you can still get out of this without any damage done. See if Abbott can work around it. Buddy Kennedy struck out his first time up. Abbott brings it home. First pitch to Kennedy is a fastball strike on the outside corner, and it is nothing and one. Other scores around the league have gone final. Giants, who left here and went to Kansas City, lost the Royals tonight 4-3. Brewers 8-3 winners over the Mets. Pitch on the outside corner. Well thrown for a called strike, and it's 0-2 now on Buddy Kennedy. No balls, two strikes. Abbott sets and fires. And Kennedy hits a lazy fly ball. Shallow right field. Arroyo is out. Steer is in. It'll be Arroyo to make the catch in a very shallow right field. And that's the first out. And now Colt Emerson, after grounding out to the first baseman his first time up, Emerson is now just two for his last 26. It has been a really tough month of July. Emerson came into this season as one of the top prospects overall in all of Major League Baseball. Now the pitch to Emerson. He swings and fouls it back. He was the top Mariners prospect and has been the last 2 years. But he has been striking out a ton since making his Major League debut back in the middle of May. Abbott's home with the 0-1. And he takes low over the outside corner. That'll even the count at one ball and one strike. Emerson celebrating his 21st birthday today. Abbott's home with a 1-1. And Emerson takes in the dirt outside. It's a two-ball, one-strike count. Scores around the league are brought to you by Sun Cruiser Vodka Iced Tea. Let the good times cruise. Braves also winners at home. They beat the Padres today 3-2. Philadelphia 10-7 over the Dodgers. Picked to first, and Robles easily back to the bag. Cleveland walloped the Twins 13-4. Yankees over the Pirates 8-5. Abbott's 2-1. A swing and a miss. Now the count is even at two balls and two strikes. It's hard to believe that the Mariners are right on the cusp of a playoff spot in the American League. They came into tonight's game right at 500, 50-50. Half game behind the division-leading Rangers. Swung on, and that's fouled away off of the left side. Rangers are currently trailing the White Sox 5-3. That game's in the ninth inning in Texas.
1: So if the Reds were in the same division as the Mariners, they would only be three games behind the Mariners and right in the thick of things.
0: Yeah. Here's the 2-2 pitch to Colt Emerson. A swing and a miss. Got him to chase a high fastball, and Emerson's down on strikes. That's four for Abbott.
1: Well, both these pitchers are on top of their game tonight. Abbott's been really good, and what has so impressed me this year with Andrew Abbott is the adjustments that he has made from the beginning of the year, where he was not effective at all, until now.
0: First pitch to Randy Arozarena is taken down and away for ball one.
1: And it's not easy, really, to make mechanical adjustments in the middle of a major league year because you're trying to get big league hitters out. But he's raised his arm slot. He's straightened out his front foot a little bit more so it's facing in a better direction. But by raising that arm, he's able to work over the front side a lot better.
0: Snap throw to first, and Robles just does fall back into the bag. Close. Over at first base. I actually thought maybe Sal had the tag on him by the time Arozarena landed over there, but not quite. Just did get back in safely. 1-0 the count. Abbott throws, runner goes, the pitch is a ball, throw to second, not in time, and it gets by Arroyo and into center field. Robles is up and moving into third base on the errant throw down to second base by Tyler Stevenson. And boy, Arroyo is just having all kinds of difficulty catching the throws down to second base.
1: You know, I really believe that the infielder's first responsibility is to make sure the ball doesn't get by you and go into center field. So if you see the ball coming in the dirt, get your body in front of it. You know, you just don't want that runner 90 feet away.
0: And it was a low throw, and it did bounce by Arroyo. The pitch to Arozarena is a strike on a 2-0 changeup, and it's 2-1. But it's still, you're going to get a lot of throws in the dirt because the catcher's trying to throw that as close to the bag as they can.
1: You can't always pick and tag.
0: 2-1. And it's in the dirt inside, and it's a 3-ball, 1-strike count on Randy Arozarena. That's just one of those things where Arroyo's got room for growth. 3-1 on Arozarena. And did he go? Checked his swing, but couldn't hold up on a high fastball, and now it's a full count, 3-2.
1: Or not exactly the kind of hack you want to take on a 3-1 count.
0: Not even close. It is a half-hearted swing at best. Full count on Arozarena. 3-2, and he left the breaking ball up and away for ball four. Let's pause for station identification on the Reds Radio Network.
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0: With Chris Welsh, I'm Tommy Thraw. Our on-site engineers, Lloyd Glazer. Our studio producer is Sam Niger back in our network headquarters. Nothing our score. The Mariners are threatening here in the fifth inning with two outs. They have runners at first and third, and arguably the most dangerous hitter in their lineup at the plate, and that would be Julio Rodriguez. And then it doesn't get any easier with Dominic Canzone waiting next. The only difference is Canzone's left-handed. Rodriguez, a right-handed batter. 0 for 2 with a strikeout, and he is hit into a fielder's choice to the second baseman, Arroyo. Abbott's pitch, and it's cued off the end of the bat over toward the Mariners' first base dugout for strike one.
1: Really great first pitch right there by Abbott. A changeup on the outside corner. Rodriguez selling on a fastball.
0: So he looks silly, and the count is 0-1 on Rodriguez. Abbott's home with the 0-1. And the fastball misses up and away, and that evens the count of 1-ball and 1-strike. The 1-1. Just did miss a little bit up with the curveball, trying to hit the outside corner. Might have been a challengeable pitch, but the Reds are down to just one. But that was a big one. Now it's 2-1 on Rodriguez. Here's Abbott. And a swing and a bouncing ball to Ellie. He gloves, throws across to first, pulls Stewart off the bag, and the ball gets away. That'll allow the runner Robles to score from third. Rodriguez reaches down to second base, Arozarena, and it's 1-0 Seattle. The throw was wide of first toward home.
1: Well, Ellie knew that he had to make sure that he rushed this throw, but he double bobbled that ball in his glove. And by the time he got the throw off, it was wide and then kind of in the way of the base runner coming down the line.
0: I actually don't know if Sal even got a glove on it. The throw might have just hit Rodriguez running by, and I think it did. The Reds kind of caught a break that it hit him, because if that doesn't hit the runner, it really gets away. A swing and a miss and a high fastball to Dominic Canzone, and immediately he grabs at his lower back.
1: I mean, he took a hack at that like he was trying to swat a butterfly out of the sky.
0: And he is definitely grimacing in pain now. And the trainer's out to take a look at him. Kyle Torgerson there, head trainer.
1: You know, you see more hitters hurt themselves on swings and misses than they do when they make contacts.
0: It's just a little awkward, isn't it?
1: Well, you have nothing to slow your bat down. At least when you make contact with the baseball, it has a tendency to slow your bat down, and it abbreviates your follow-through a little bit. When you whiff, look out.
0: He's back in there now. 0-1 on Canzone. Abbott brings it home. Canzone again, same pitch. Went right back up there with a high fastball, and he came up empty again.
1: That could have been even a little bit higher.
0: Yeah, 0-2 now on Canzone. By the way, they give Julio Rodriguez an infield hit and an RBI. So no error on that play. Abbott's 0-2 off the outside corner.

0: The left-hander sets. And the 1-2. A swing and a miss. Another breaking ball. And an ugly swing again. Down and away. And Dominic Canzone strikes out. Five for Abbott. But the Mariners get a run. We go to the sixth. It's now Seattle 1, Reds nothing on the Reds Radio Network.
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0: possibly a couple. They're down one. 1-0 Seattle. Ellie De La Cruz coming to the plate, and right now we are waiting. The Mariners don't have a center fielder. I don't know where Julio Rodriguez is. So it's going to be an automatic ball charged to the pitcher. Is it? I think it's Julio Rodriguez that's not out there right now.
1: I think you're right.
0: Robles is. And now the manager, Dan Wilson, is out talking with the home plate umpire, Dylan Wilson. And the Mariners are going to have to send in a new outfielder. So Julio Rodriguez is now out of the game. Robles is going to go over to center field.
1: Weston Wilson is coming into the game to play right.
0: Can't help but wonder if maybe Julio Rodriguez ate some of that bad lettuce.
1: Or he may just be over at the schoolyard.
0: Is he over there with you?
1: Me and Julio.
0: So now I think Weston Wilson is running over to Robles. He's getting the defensive cards. This seems to be a bit of an unexpected change for Seattle. So Robles now in center field. Julio Rodriguez is out of the game. And Weston Wilson is in right. Also, keep in mind that the throw hit Rodriguez. But he didn't look like it really hurt him that much. That throw from Ellie on the infield hit. The pitch is down and in. And I have to believe that if he was coming out for injury reasons, they would have had Weston Wilson already ready to go out there. So I don't know what's going on there. Here's the 2-0 pitch to De La Cruz in for a strike, 2-1.
1: I think this is a really big at bat for Ellie and the Reds here. You've got George Kirby out there who's throwing the ball very well, but he has trouble when the lineup comes up and sees him for the third time. And this is the third at bat against Kirby for De La Cruz.
0: A swing and a miss and a murderous cut at a 2-1 changeup, and he comes up empty. That evens the count at 2 balls and 2 strikes.
1: He usually gives the Mariners 6 innings because he's so efficient. He just doesn't walk a lot of batters, and he gets that third time through the order quite a bit.
0: 2-2 the count. 2-2 pitch. And a swing and a miss. Got him with a fastball. De La Cruz is down on strikes. That's 6 for George Kirby.
1: Still has that fastball at 96.
0: It's only 73 pitches for him. So you talk about efficiency. The way you're efficient, you throw strikes.
1: Yeah.
0: He's thrown strikes. Reds with just 3 hits tonight. The Mariners with 4. First pitch to Sal Stewart. Swung on and fouled back over our heads. Nothing and 1 on Sal. Stewart has struck out and flied out to the right fielder. Shallow right field. Here's the 0-1. He goes the other way again. This time a deep fly ball toward the right field corner. Wilson on the run, sliding into the corner, but it's a foul ball out of his reach. If you're listening tonight on your car or truck radio, please remember to buckle your safety belt. This message brought to you by the Ohio Department of Public Safety. If you're not buckled up, what's holding you back? Oh, and 2 on Stewart. Kirby again out of the windup, back and ready to go. Here he comes. And Sal again swings, swats it high into the air, foul first base side, but that is going to end up a row behind the Seattle dugout.
1: Kirby has been drafted and developed by the Mariners. He was drafted in the first round, 20th pick overall in 2019. That was the draft that Adley Rutschman was the number one pick. Bobby Witt was second. J.J. Bleday went fourth. He was to the Marlins. And the Reds picked Nick Lodolo, number 7 in that year.
0: Fairly deep draft.
1: Very deep draft. Corbin Carroll in that draft.
0: Wow.
1: C.J. Abrams. on and on. There's a lot of them.
0: 0-2. Kirby throws. Soft ground ball right back up the middle, handled by the second baseman Young on top of the bag, and he throws on the run in time to get Sal Stewart. That soft ground ball awkwardly sent Kirby to the ground trying to make the twisting grab against his body. He ended up falling with his legs collapsing right underneath him, right to the seat of his pants.
1: It was one of those change-up line drives Yes. where you get the pitcher off kilter a little bit.
0: It's a 4-3 ground out, though. Two away, and here's J.J. Blade. Kirby's kick and pitch, and Blade takes changeup off the plate. Ball one. One and oh, the count on Blade. A swing and a bouncer over by the Mariners' dugout. One ball and one strike on J.J. Blade. Blade twice has flied out to Julio Rodriguez in center. Now time called. You know, going back to the position change or the defensive change that the Mariners made, I thought Victor Robles was preparing to play right center field, and the Mariners were just going to, were maybe thinking about trying to play on until Rodriguez was back available again. The pitch swung on, popped up foul, third base side. Buddy Kennedy is over there into foul territory, and he'll make the catch.
1: You might be able to do Randy Johnson on the mound, but not George Kirby.
0: Hangover. Reds are out in order in the sixth, and we go to the bottom of the sixth inning with the Mariners up 1-0 on the Reds Radio Network.
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0: Rabbits back to work after an unearned run allowed. In the bottom of the fifth inning, Seattle has a 1-0 lead. 1-0 pitch to Cal Raleigh is swung on and fouled back. One ball, one strike. Cal Raleigh up. And the 1-1. Raleigh a check swing. Couldn't hold up. He went around. Now Raleigh behind the count, a ball and two strikes. Ground out to short and a strikeout on the ledger for Raleigh. The 1-2 in the dirt outside, and that leaving the count at two balls and two strikes on the Mariners catcher. Raleigh currently mired in 0-14. Missed a month earlier this year with an oblique. Don't get the sense that that's the reason for his struggles. Swung on, and that one's fouled back just to our right underneath us. 2-2 while Pierce Johnson begins throwing now in the Reds bullpen. There does seem to be some action as well in the Seattle pen. Abbott's 2-2. Strike three called. Frozen with a changeup at the knees. Split the plate. And down on strikes, Cal Raleigh.
1: Abbott is really on top of his game tonight. His breaking ball has been good. His location on his fastball. We're starting to make some comments about the adjustments that he's made in his mechanics to be able to get him back in the square. And, you know, just by getting his arm slot up a little bit, he's able to work over his front side, kind of clear out the hip, and get the ball where he wants to.
0: Now Josh Naylor takes strike one at the knees. A fastball from Abbott. Nothing and one on Naylor.
1: And I think the higher arm slot also gives a little extra deception on that changeup.
0: So nice bounce back outing for Abbott tonight after struggling in his last start before the All-Star break against the Cubs. Naylor tries to bunt, rolls it back just to the left of the mound. Abbott off the mound quickly to it, picks it up and throws just in time to get Naylor charging down the line at first.
1: You know, when you're a left-handed pitcher facing a left-handed hitter and that hitter the third time up tries to bunt on you, you know you've got his number.
0: Two gone, and here's Cole Young. Young has walked and flied out to center field. Abbott turns it loose. And a wave and a miss by Young. One of the things, you look at this Seattle team, and this is a Mariners team that's been right at 500 this year. So the Reds trying to send them just under the 500 mark. Reds are also a team that's trying to get back to 500. Here's the pitch. And it is a little bit low on the outside corner. Their starting pitching has been a strength for him this year, as it often has been lately. The bullpen has been a little shaky. The 1-1 swung on, and that's fouled back. And it's a ball and two strikes on Cole Young.
1: Well, this is a ballpark that is made to pitch in. I mean, anybody would love to pitch here, especially in the beginning of the year and late in the year when the weather gets cold. The marine layer comes in here, and it is really hard to hit a home run.
0: One ball, two strikes on Young. Nobody on, two outs, and here comes Abbott with his 100th pitch, and it's hit in the air, left field. Playable for J.J. Blade, who backs up toward the left center gap to make the catch. Side retired, and that'll do it for Seattle here in the sixth. Another 1-2-3 inning for Andrew Abbott, but it's 1-0 Mariners as we head to the seventh on the Reds Radio Network.
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0: New pitcher into the ballgame for Seattle. They've gone to the bullpen for the first time tonight. So it is a new right-hander.
1: That Nick Davila, wearing number 82. The right-hander comes into the ballgame now. And a pretty good six-inning stint for George Kirby. They don't really push him more than six innings. Even though he had a low pitch count tonight, six innings is his comfort level, and he will be in the dugout on the bench for the rest of the ballgame. Davila, 18 games, 3.5 earned run average. Not a strikeout pitcher.
0: Davila's first pitch to Spencer Steer in there for a called strike. The count is nothing and one. And I was talking before about the Mariners' bullpen. Overall, their bullpen's been pretty good this year, but it hasn't been as good over the last 6 weeks or so. The pitch is a strike. The bullpen ERA is up a run since the beginning of June from where it is on the year. So Reds might be catching the Seattle bullpen at a good time. Plus, they used a lot of their high leverage relievers in that San Francisco series. The pitch is up and in, 1-2 on Spencer Steer. Andres Munoz, Edward Bizardo, Gabe Spire, all pitched on back-to-back days. So, now check swing, no swing by Spencer Steer to pitch a slider down and away. The count is even 2-2, so they might be a little shorthanded to that Seattle bullpen tonight as well. But the Reds got to find a way to piece together some hits. Here's the 2-2. Ground ball foul, third base side. Still the best chance the Reds have had. You go back to the third inning. 8 and 9 hitters reached with hits. Edwin Arroyo and Key Brian Hayes. Elliott a 3-0 count after the back-to-back singles, but on a 3-0 pitch, grounded out to first. Here's the 2-2. And it hit him. Came inside with a fastball, and he drills Steer. And Spencer's aboard to begin the Reds' seventh inning on the hit-by-pitch. Now, I want to go back to that ground ball that Ellie hit to first. It ended up being a fielder's choice, and Arroyo was the one Key Brian Hayes was the one erased at second base. Boy, that got right in the ribs. But we talk all the time about if you're a good hitter and you get a 3-0 pitch that's a good pitch to hit, let it rip. You'd like to see that hitter not ground a ball to first base, but you go back and you look at where that pitch was, up and in to Eugenio Suarez, and he bends back out of the way. And Chris, you and I were talking about after we went back and kind of looked at that pitch a little closer. Pete Woodworth now, the pitching coach of the Mariners, are going to go out and talk with Davila. And I think we were both in agreement that the pitch was a pretty good spot to swing 3-0 if you're Ellie.
1: Yeah, round ball, round bat. Yeah. I mean, a little moving on the baseball. That's what big league pitchers get paid for. And that's why good hitters nowadays in the major leagues are hitting 260.
0: Right. So you look at the result, and it's easy to pick on Ellie for swinging 3-0, but it's probably a pitch you want him swinging 3-0 at. Might be the best pitch he's going to see in the at-bat. It just didn't work out, and then the Reds got the final out on a shallow fly to right when Arroyo tried to tag up, and it appeared to be a little ill-advised. Didn't work out for the Reds. And the Reds are still scoreless. 1-0 Mariners. The visit to the mound is over. It's 1-0 on Eugenio Suarez after Davila drilled Spencer Steer in the ribs. Davila sets ready. The 1-0. And he misses with a fastball down and in, and it's 2-0 on Eugenio Suarez.
1: He's trying to bury that sinker down and in, Davila is. He's a sinker ball slider pitcher. I'm thinking on a 2-0 count, he's going to throw up the breaking ball.
0: 2-0. And it's in there for a called strike on a slider.
1: Spent 6 years in the minor leagues, Davila did, before finally making the big leagues here at age 27.
0: Here he comes. Swinging a ground ball to third. Handled by Kennedy to second, one, and around to first, double play. 5-4-3. And 2 minutes are out in the seventh. Brings up Tyler Stevenson. Stevenson has flied out to center field. He has also struck out

Right-hander readies and delivers to Tyler Stevenson. And the pitch is a little bit up and in for ball one on a first pitch slider. And the count is 1-0. Action in both bullpens. Cole Wilcox and Jose Ferrer. The slider misses off the outside corner. 2-0 now on Tyler Stevenson. Pierce Johnson continuing to loosen in the Reds bullpen. He'll probably get the bottom of the seventh. Ground ball by Stevenson over toward the Reds dugout.

0: The 2-1. On the ground, sharply towards short, but to his left. Emerson Fields throws, got him, two, and that's the inning. So the Reds come up empty in the seventh. Still 1-0, Seattle. Time to stretch on the Reds Radio Network.
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Well, Pierce Johnson will come in relief of Andrew Abbott, who had a really fine outing tonight. Abbott went six innings overall, and he leaves the ball game down 1-0. Johnson comes in. The Reds are Johnson's seventh team, and the big

0: soft top by the first baseman, Sal Stewart. That'll bleed into right field. He had thoughts of going to second, but he will hang on right there.
1: You know, that's a situation where Robles is really trying to hit the ball right inside the first base bag. He got a breaking ball on the outer part of the plate. He looked terrible on that pitch in the first pitch of the at-bat, but he was able to, like, almost get it right on the end of the bat into shallow right field. Again, another good play by Steer to keep him at first base.
0: Now with Buddy Kennedy due up, the Mariners are going to go to their bench. And instead, this will be Luke Rayleigh.

So Rayleigh off the bench to hit. He is a left-handed batter. Johnson comes set. And here he comes to Rayleigh. And he spins a curveball high and outside for ball one.

0: Throw to first and back in safely. Robles with a head first dive. Robles does have 6 stolen bases on the year, 7 now after he stole second in the fifth and he scored the Mariners and this game's only run. The 1-0 to Raley. Swing and a miss on a backdoor breaking ball. That evens the count at 1-1.
1: Pretty good curveball right here, but this Ohio State native, I mean native of the state of Ohio, born in Hinckley, Ohio, really has got 15 home runs. That is tied for the lead here with the Mariners. Dangerous hitter.
0: The 1-1. Swing a line drive, base hit, right field. Robles makes the turn at second, and he's digging for third, and he will make it without a throw. So the Mariners have runners at first and third with nobody out against Pierce Johnson after that pinch hit single by Luke Raley.
1: Really not all that bad of a pitch by Johnson. It was a breaking ball down, out, maybe even on the edge of the plate on the outside corner, and Raley just went right down there to get it.
0: Now Colt Emerson, he throws, and a swing and a tip foul for strike one.
1: Well, the good news here is, Tommy, you're down the number 9 hitter in the order. You got a Rosarena next, and you have no Julio Rodriguez in that number
0: right.
1: 2 spot.
0: The 0-1 swung on, fouled back, and the count is 0-2. It's a good point. Key Brian Hayes pretty tight at third base. The Reds will still sacrifice a run for a double play up the middle. The 0-2 pitch to Colt Emerson. And he just missed off the outside corner. Tried to tickle the edge there with that fastball. Perhaps tease him and see if he'd chase, but he didn't.
1: And now you come back, same spot, but with a breaking ball that'll touch the edge.
0: The 1-2. Swung on in the air. Left field should be plenty deep enough to get the run home. It sends Blade back. The catch is made. The runner will tag and score at third. 2-0 Seattle. Sack fly to left for Colt Emerson. He gets the job done. His 21st RBI of the year on his 21st birthday.
1: It's a pretty good bit of execution by the young hitter right there because he got a pitch that he wasn't going to really hit for a base hit, but he could get enough of it to just hit a lazy fly ball to left field, score a run.
0: Now Randy Arozarena with a runner at first and one out. Johnson throws, and he gets a curveball to drop in for a called strike. Arozarena has been on twice. He's batting for the fourth time. Flew out to right field his first time up. He has singled and walked. Here's the old

0: 1. Good breaking ball right in for a called strike, and it's 0-2 on Randy Arozarena. He has wanted nothing to do with the first two hooks. Now the 0-2 pitch. Down and away. Fastball missing. 1-2. Runner has the lead at first. And here's the 1-2. Ground ball through the right side. Base hit. Into second is Raelian holding on the single to right field by Randy Arozarena. Third single of this inning. Second hit of the game for Arozarena.
1: Just a little slap hit to the right side. Would have been a double play or so if you get right at a hitter or right at the fielder, but nobody home over there on the right side with the first baseman holding the runner.
0: And after Weston Wilson was used defensively in place of Julio Rodriguez, after Rodriguez had the infield hit in the fifth, Wilson will now bat. So Weston Wilson at the plate. Wilson has split his season between Baltimore and Seattle. 220 hitter, 2 home runs, 7 RBIs. Right-handed hitter, right-handed pitcher, here comes. Swing and a miss, and he throws his bat straight back to the backstop. Right into the brick backstop. It's probably hard on the bat. So he'll go up. Get a little pine tar. Make the bat sticky.
1: Maybe some Manny Mota stick'em.
0: Yep. And that's exactly what he goes to, the stick.
1: Pitchers like that, too. But they're checking for him nowadays.
0: Yeah, that's frowned upon these days.
1: All that good stuff we used to do.
0: We or they?
1: They.
0: That's what I thought. First and second, one out. 0-1 the count on Wilson. And Pierce Johnson to the plate with the 0-1 pitch. In the air, right field, slicing toward the corner, and Steer won't get it. That's going to drop fair. Extra bases for Wilson. One run home, Raley. Right behind him, Arozarena will slam on the brakes around third and stay. An RBI double into the right field corner by Weston Wilson. 3-0 Mariners.
1: Now, the Mariners are putting on a clinic on how to hit the ball behind the runner and opposite field. That ball was a breaking ball and a good spot by Pierce Johnson. And Wilson just took it right down the right field line. That is the third opposite field base hit in this inning.
0: A masterclass in situational hitting by the Mariners here in the seventh inning. Terry Francona's got to go make another Wilbur's Mustard pitching change. Wilbur's Mustard, let's put some mustard on it as Pierce Johnson will exit. New pitcher coming on. Caleb Ferguson will enter. We'll tell you all about him when we come back. It is 3-0 Seattle with second and third and one out on the Reds Radio Network.
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5: Ever smiling, never gentle on my mind.
1: Well, Caleb Ferguson comes in, our Wolvers mustard pitching change. The left-hander, the Midwest native, comes in, and you're going to see him probably attack the strike zone a little bit with some breaking balls, especially sliders, with the first batter that he will face, which will be Dominic Canzone. I imagine it's on his mind right now is to try to get a strikeout out of that first batter with runners at second and third. You've got no chance for a double play, but you can get a strikeout and out, and you're out of the inning.
0: And it looked like Terry Francona had a pretty deliberate message for Caleb Ferguson when he brought him into the ballgame. So we'll see how it goes here.
1: I was trying to read lips there with Terry Francona, because he put his hand right on Ferguson's chest, looked him right in the eye, and he says, "I want you to," and maybe it's go right after Canzone right here and get a strikeout.
0: Well, he continues to look at his sheet. Goes Terry Francona, the Reds dugout. Runners at second and third base.
1: They're going to walk him.
0: One out. Well, you've got a left-on-left matchup, so they're going to go ahead and walk Canzone, even with the left-on-left matchup. And Canzone looked to be a little perplexed.
1: I think really what Terry Francona is trying to do right here is play the odds. Raleigh's having a bad year. I mean, here's a guy that came in second in the MVP last year, and you walk a batter so he can face a left-handed hitter. That doesn't make sense unless he's really struggling, but you've got a chance for a ground ball double play.
0: So that's what they're going for, the pitch, and it's swung on and well hit. High and deep to left, and that is a grand slam. On the first pitch to Cal Raleigh, a grand slam into the Reds' bullpen. This is a six-run Seattle seventh.

0: Raleigh didn't wait long. It was a breaking ball that he threw right down Broadway, about thigh high on the outer third of the plate, right where Raleigh would put it if he had a tee.
1: You can't center it up in the middle of the zone any more than that. And now Josh Naylor swinging a ground ball off the glove of the pitcher, picked up by Key Brian Hayes, but he can't find the handle. That'll be a base hit for Naylor. Boy, you want to talk about unraveling. A soft roller that looked like it was right back up the middle. It knocks the glove off of the pitcher, Ferguson, and then Hayes can't find the handle after getting to it, and that's an infield single for Naylor. And the beat goes on for the Mariners here in the seventh. And Chris, that's a decision when you walk the left-handed batter with a left-handed pitcher on the mound. No doubt it'll be second-guessed, but I get what Terry Francona was trying to do, and you couldn't have outlined it any more right before the pitch was thrown.
0: Well, I mean, it's logical strategy. You're thinking the easiest way to get out of this inning to a struggling hitter, get a good breaking ball in there, maybe get a ground ball and get out of the inning. The Reds needed to get out of the inning, and Raleigh just jumped on a hanger.
1: Ground ball to Arroyo. This should get the Reds out of the inning. To Ellie, back to first. It won't. Again, the Reds unable to turn the double play on a ball that looked like a tailor-made double play up the middle.
0: It was tailor-made double play. I mean, that is 4-6-3 waiting to happen. And for the second time tonight, the Reds aren't able to just play regular defense.
1: And the Reds, who on a ground ball like that, have been automatic on double plays this year, just are not able to turn them right now for whatever reason.
0: I really think part of that is the fact that the second baseman, Edwin Arroyo, just not charging the ball enough. Kind of waiting back on a ground ball, and you don't give your shortstop much room for error at all. He's got to rush the throw, Ellie does. You got to get him the ball quick if you're going to turn a double play, especially with a guy that can run a little bit.
1: And the only only variable in that equation from when the Reds were automatic with double plays to where they are now, where they're having difficulty turning them, is the second baseman. Because when Matt McClain was there, it's
0: defense was being made.
1: Yeah. 1-1 on Victor Robles, the 1-1 pitch. And it's in the dirt. Check swing didn't go. 2-1. Robles started this inning with a base hit. And it was opposite field hitting for Robles that got the inning started for the Mariners. Little did we know at that time it was the opening act of a 6-run frame. 7-0 Seattle. Ferguson throws, swinging a foul back, and it's a 2-ball, 2-strike count on Robles.

0: Two balls, two strikes on Robles. Ferguson's pitch. Another bouncer toward the middle. Arroyo gets tangled up with the second base umpire, and the ball will get by into center field for a hit. I mean, everything's going Seattle's way now. Bill Miller set a perfect pick on the second baseman, Edwin Arroyo, that kept him from getting to that ground ball.
1: Well, try as they might to get out of the way, sometimes umpires just don't do that. And Bill Miller is not the most agile of umpires, and he did get right in the way of Edwin Arroyo. There is no call on that. It's not umpire interference. There is umpire interference, but it's not on that play. I can tell you Bill Miller feels bad about it, but
0: no, there's no question.
1: It doesn't help the Reds.
0: Runners at first and third with two outs. It's a four-hit game now for Victor Robles. And now Luke Rayleigh. And Rayleigh takes a look at a strike on the outside corner. Rayleigh with a pinch hit, base hit.
1: A four-hit game for Robles because he's got two in this inning.
0: Yeah, exactly. And Ferguson brings home the 0-1 pitch to Rayleigh. A wave and a miss and a fastball down. The count is 0-2. To say this is a nightmare inning for the Reds would be an understatement. Ferguson's 0-2. A wave and a miss. And down on strikes. Luke Rayleigh in the inning is over. But not before Seattle scores six times. Four on one swing of the bat. The grand slam by Cal Raleigh, the knockout punch. 7-0 Seattle at the end of seven on the Reds Radio Network.
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4: 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Four Star Country. The General.

0: been on the Reds here in the bottom of the seventh. They'll bring in a new pitcher. It'll be Cole Wilcox. Wilcox, right-handed power pitcher out of the Mariners bullpen. Originally drafted by the Padres, traded to the Rays before he ends up here with the Mariners.
1: Wilcox will go to work against Dane Myers. The Reds are now trailing at 7-0 as we play here in the top of the eighth inning. Wilcox's first pitch is in for a strike call, and the count is 0-1. Myers a wave and a miss. Dane Myers is 1-for-2. Myers singled and stole a bag in the fifth. He struck out in the second. 0-2 pitch. Myers takes up and away.
0: Really nothing very fancy about Wilcox. He just kind of rears back and plays good old country fastball.
1: Swinging a little bouncer by the mound, charging the second baseman Young. Fields and throws in time to get the out. Myers the first out of the eighth inning. Weston Wilson moves from right field to third base. And Luke Raley has entered the game now in right, or stays in the game to play right field. Edwin Arroyo takes inside for ball one. We owe you an answer to our trivia question. Let's revisit that.
0: I'm sticking with Jay Bruce in case you wanted to ask.
1: The 1-0 swing and miss. I got to find the question first. The question was, this player who ranks eighth on the Reds' all-time list for career home runs also played for the Mariners during his career. Who is this player? A, Jay Bruce. As it turns out, that was your guess. B, Eric Davis. We ruled him out. Or C, Ken Griffey Jr. We both said Jay Bruce. And we're both staying. And the answer is, in fact, A, Jay Bruce. The 2-1 to Arroyo. Up and away. It's 3-1. He was a Red from 2008 to 2016. The outfielder hit 233 home runs during his Reds career, a total that ranks eighth on the club's all-time list. Bruce began the 2019 season with Seattle. Ground ball just foul down the first baseline. He appeared in 47 games for Seattle before being traded to the Phillies on June the 2nd. For the record, Ken Griffey Jr. also played for Seattle. I don't know if you were aware of that.
0: Interesting little note.
1: Yeah.
0: I wonder why they had his picture all over the stadium.
1: Yeah. They have a number 24 and Griffey retired out left center. I'm assuming that's him too. 3-2, the count on Edwin Arroyo. Payoff pitch. Arroyo again swings and fouls it away.
0: So if you go down to the very lowest level of the stadium, right opposite the Mariners' version of the Diamond Club, they have a huge portrait of Griffey, just his head blowing a bubble. But the bubble is actually a collection of round neon lights that glow, you know, successively to make it look like a big neon bubble.
1: Arroyo takes low and inside for ball four.
0: That's what I call wall art.
1: It's actually pretty cool, isn't it?
0: It is.
1: Because he's got the backwards cap on. It's kind of, isn't it a silhouette of him? Or
0: it's kind of.
1: It's like his likeness or something.
0: Off to the side a little bit, yeah.
1: Yeah, it's a pretty cool piece of art.
0: Actually, it's a beautiful stadium.
1: If you've never been here, it's got to be on your list. The pitch in there for a strike, and the count is 0-1 on Key Brian Hayes.
0: Retractable roof, completely opened up, so you don't even know it is a stadium that has a roof when it's open.
1: But the thing about the roof that you have to love is it's just an umbrella. Pitch off the outside corner. So it's just basically a huge umbrella. They roll it over when it rains. Other than that, it's open. Like it's never sealed off. It's always an open-air stadium. It's just, is it covered for the rain or not? 1-1. Hayes slaps it on the ground, but foul, first base side.

0: Runner at first with one man out. Swinging, it's hit sharply back up the middle, fielded by the second baseman. They get the out at second to the shortstop, Emerson, coming across the bag, taking the throw from Young. I wasn't sure he was on the bag when he got the throw. I thought he was already passed. It was close, but he's out. And we'll see if the Reds want to take a look at it. They won't.
1: Yeah, Bill Miller very close to the play. I agree with you, Tommy. I wasn't sure whether he had his foot on the bag either. In fact, Edwin Arroyo pointed into the dugout and said, I don't think he did. But yeah, he dragged his right toe just across the top of the base as that shortstop came across the base.
0: That was well done by the Mariner shortstop second base duo.
1: Can't believe they almost turned two on that.
0: That's incredible. Ellie takes a look at a breaking ball for ball one. Here's the 1-0 pitch, way off the inside corner. Yeah, Emerson did a good job. Two balls, no strikes on De La Cruz, the pitch to him. A strike on the inside corner. Two and one the count. Nelly lays off the fastball off the inside corner. Hayes at first with two outs. Reds are down 7-0 in the pitch. Sharply hit again, but this time to the second baseman, Young, right at him. He fields and throws to first in time to get the out, and the side is retired. So that'll do it for the Reds here in the eighth inning. We go to the bottom of the eighth, still 7-0 Seattle on the Reds Radio Network.
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1: Bottom of the eighth inning, it'll be the hard-throwing 23-year-old right-hander Chase Petty comes into this ballgame. Originally drafted by the Twins, and he was acquired in exchange for the aforementioned Sonny Gray.
0: Seven nothing in favor of Seattle in the bottom of the eighth inning as Petty goes to work.
1: Wilbur's Mustard puts some mustard on it.
0: Broken bat, roller, third base side. Key Brian Hayes comes over, gloves, throws, safe. Colt Emerson beat it out. That's an infield hustle hit right there for Colt Emerson.
1: And another opposite field hit by the Mariners.
0: The Hayes didn't waste any time either. He got rid of it as quick as he could.
1: He made as good a play as you can make, and that's just, you're right, a hustle hit.
0: He's 21 today. Check back in 7 years, see if that's still a hit for Colt Emerson when his legs aren't so young and fresh.
1: Well, if he's playing in the big league 7 years from now, he'll be mighty happy.
0: Yeah, he will. A swing and a miss by Randy Arozarena. Heck, you probably don't even have to wait 7 years. You can probably check back in 3 years and see if he's still able to beat that out.
1: I'm not so sure, though, he's ever going to turn into a prodigious home run hitter. So that may be his game for as long as he's up here.
0: One ball, one strike to count on Randy Arozarena. Here comes. Breaking ball dives into the dirt outside. It's a two-ball, one-strike count. Runner at first, nobody out. 7-0 Seattle, 7 runs, 12 hits. They had 7 of those 12 hits in the 7th inning alone. Petty fires home the 2-1 pitch. Up and in, hit him. So Arozarena will go down to first base on the hit by pitch.
1: He doesn't look very happy.
0: Now, he doesn't seem amused by it. Let's pause for station identification. Up and down the Reds radio network.
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0: It just grazed him, but it probably still hurt. Arozarena didn't seem
1: I just
0: to...
1: don't think he likes being pitched inside.
0: Probably not.
1: Having watched him for a while.
0: Now, Weston Wilson, speaking of being pitched inside, he takes a pitch off the inside corner.
1: I doubt very much that Chase Petty meant anything by it.
0: Two on, nobody out. The 1-0 to Wilson. And the breaking ball sweeps low. Two balls and no strikes. Petty's ready, and here he comes, the 2-0 pitch. Fouled away at home plate. The support beams that help support the roof, at least the leading edge of the roof, high atop T-Mobile Park, glowing bright fuchsia. The T-Mobile pink. I think they're looking at Weston Wilson after he fouled that ball off his foot. Up the first baseline.
1: We still have not heard anything on Julio Rodriguez.
0: No, we have not. We never did get an update on Rodriguez. You hope it's nothing injury related.
1: Indeed.
0: I mean, he's one of those guys that I think is good for the game of baseball because Absolutely. He's such an exciting player. And you love to see the game's best and most exciting players healthy and on the field. Just makes the sport better. Two balls, one strike to count on Weston Wilson. Two on, nobody out. The right-hander Petty turns it loose. And it's in the air. Shallow right, out goes the second baseman Arroyo. He's calling for it, and he'll make the catch for the first out here in the eighth inning. Make sure you stay tuned for the Toyota Tundra Star of the Game. You'll have the Reds postgame show with scores around Major League Baseball, highlights, recaps, reaction, all coming up once we're done here. Two on, one out for Dominic Canzone. Canzone's still in there. Remember, he wrenched his back earlier in the game. Now he lines a base hit through the left side, a hit. So another opposite field hit for the Mariners. This time the left-handed hitting Canzone just shoots one through between short and third. I mean, the Mariners are making the opposite field hitting look academic tonight.
1: You know, I'm not sure that they're actually standing up there thinking, all right, I'm going to definitely hit this ball opposite field, but what they're able to do is they're able to stay inside the baseball and kind of shorten their swing up, which nowadays, with the velocity that the pitchers are throwing, you have to have a short swing.
0: Mariners field, Mariners fans start to come to their feet as Kyle Raleigh bats again with the bases loaded. Switch hitter up there left-handed, and Raleigh takes a first pitch strike, and it's 0-1. Raleigh right-handed, drove one out of here to left field against the left-handed hitting Ferguson. The 0-1. And a broken bat roller off the mound to Arroyo. He bobbles it, and it rolls to Ellie. The throw to first, not in time. They still get the force out at second base, but another tailor-made double play ball that is not turned by the Reds today.
1: Wow.
0: That's at least three.
1: And those are the kind that don't go down as errors. So unless you study the box score or have listened to the ball game, you don't realize that that is a DP lane ground ball all the way. Arroyo just couldn't get the handle of it and basically shoved it over on the ground on a couple of hops to Ellie covering the bag.
0: As a result, another run scores from third. It is 8-0 Seattle. The ground ball to first, smothered by Sal right on top of the bag to get Naylor. Three unassisted and the inning is over. But the Mariners get one more here in the eighth and now lead it 8-0 as we head to the ninth on the Reds Radio Network.
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0: Top of the ninth inning and the last call for the Reds. They are down 8-0, and they will face a new pitcher on the mound for the Mariners. Right-hander Michael Rucker, 32-year-old, originally drafted by the Cubs. For the Mariners this year, he's been in 13 ball games, 0-2 record, earned run average over 5. And even though the Mariners were a little bit short in the bullpen, at least in their high leverage arms, they don't need him in this inning.
1: Ninth inning, Reds are down 9. Or 8, rather. 8-0, Seattle, in the ninth. Sal Stewart to lead it off. Sal's 0-for-3. First pitch to Stewart is in for a strike. The count is 0-1 on Sal Stewart. Here's the 0-1. He swats it into the seats down the right field line, foul. 0-2. Join the Reds July 27th through 29th when they take on the Guardians, presented by Kroger. Zero hunger, zero waste. Get your tickets for the battle for the Ohio Cup now at reds.com/tickets. The 0-2, again fouled over by the on-deck batter, J.J. Blade. And it's 0-2 on Stewart. Right-hander Rucker. From the belt, delivers, and Sal checked his swing but went around on a pitch up and in. He doesn't like it, but he will head back to the dugout down on strikes. Well, one gone in the ninth. This copyrighted broadcast is presented by authority of the Cincinnati Reds and may not be reproduced or retransmitted in any form. The accounts and descriptions of this game may not be disseminated without the express written consent of the Reds. Copyright reminders provided by Dinsmore, the official legal counsel of the Reds. J.J. Blade swings and fouls it away to the left side. That's out of play. Well, one of the top men of the Reds rotation. Chase Burns will take on the former top guy in this Reds rotation, Luis Castillo, tomorrow. Again, a 9:40 start. Airtime 9:10 Cincinnati time across the network. Grounded foul. First base side by Blade is down to the count of 0-2. Burns looking for his 12th win of the year. He is 11-1. With a 2.54 ERA. Castillo spent a little time in the Seattle bullpen this year. Is 3-8 with an ERA just south of 5, 4.93. And J.J. Blade watches a curveball hang off the outside corner, 1-2. The 1-2. Strike 3. Blade caught watching. Backdoor breaking ball will snap J.J. Blade's hit streak at 9 games. And there are 2 gone in the ninth inning.
0: Well, the one thing about Castillo, we're going to talk about a little bit more tomorrow, but he started out terrible. His first 9 starts were awful. But his last 8 starts have been pretty doggone good. So he is trending, at least for the Mariners, in the right direction.
1: Strike on the inside corner. As Noelvi Marte bats. Marte hitting in place of Spencer Steer. The 0-1 and a wave and a miss. Of course, Marte was part of that Luis Castillo trade when Castillo came over to Seattle from the Reds. Andrew Moore, Edwin Arroyo, Noelvi Marte, and Levi Stout all involved in that trade. 0-2 the count on Marte. The 0-2 pitch. Swing the ground ball foul, third base side.

0: No balls, two strikes, nobody on, two out. Rucker trying to strike out the side, and he does. A swing and a miss, down on strikes and a high fastball to Elvi Marte. And Rucker strikes out the side to nail down an 8-0 Mariners win over the Reds tonight in Seattle. We're back to wrap things up right after this on the Reds Radio Network.
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0: for the Reds. No runs, three hits, an error, and four left on base. Winning pitcher in this game for the Mariners, their starter, George Kirby. He's now 8-8. Andrew Abbott suffers the defeat, falling to 5-6. 2 hours, 34 minutes to play it. There were 35,929 looking on tonight in Seattle. Reds and Mariners continue the series tomorrow. More on that after this on the Reds Radio Network.
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0: Mariners over the Reds tonight, 8-0 here in Seattle. Tough one for the Red Legs tonight. They'll try to bounce back tomorrow, though, and even this series at a game apiece. The Reds will turn to right-hander Chase Burns. He's 11-1 with a 2.54 ERA, and he goes up against Mariner right-hander Luis Castillo. He's 3-8 with a 4.93 earned run average. First pitch is set for 9:40 tomorrow night here in Seattle, same time as tonight. We're on the air at 9:10 Cincinnati time with the Reds pregame show across the network. That's all we have for you for tonight. Thanks for listening. For Chris Welsh, our on-site engineer Lloyd Glazer, studio producer Sam Niger back in our network headquarters, I'm Tommy Thrall saying good night from T-Mobile Park in Seattle. And we'll talk to you again tomorrow night right here on the Reds Radio Network. Stick around. Yids next with the Reds postgame show. Good night.
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1: The Reds bullpen gave up six runs in the bottom of the seventh, including a Cal Raleigh grand slam off Caleb Ferguson, and Seattle Mariners go on to shut out the Reds tonight 8-0 in game one of what will be a three-game series. And this is the Cincinnati Children's Postgame Show. I'm Dave Armbruster. Pierce Johnson was charged with four of those runs in the seventh inning, Ferguson the other two. Andrew Abbott was the hard luck loser in this game. The lefty really pitched well, allowing just an unearned run on four hits over six innings on the mound. Although they were only charged with one error tonight, the Reds' defense was just not very good. As Tommy pointed out, at least three double plays were not turned that should have been extended innings and led to runs. The Reds' offense could only manage three hits tonight. Their best chance came in the third inning when Edwin Arroyo was thrown out at the plate trying to score on a fly ball to right field. Coming up, we'll check scores around Major League Baseball, highlights from this game of course, but up first, we'll check back in with Tommy and Chris. 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
2: The

0: fall to the Mariners tonight, 8-0, the final score in Seattle. You're listening to the Cincinnati Children's Postgame Show. I'm Dave Armbruster. Let's get some final comments on this game from the two guys who called it, Tommy Thrall and Chris Welsh.
1: Thanks, Jit. Well, Chris, tough one for the Reds tonight. There are a few things to point to, but let's start with a positive, and that was the fact that I thought Andrew Abbott threw the ball exceptionally well tonight.
2: Well, it was a pitcher's duel until the seventh inning. You'd never know that this ball game would end up, 9-0, so, or 8-0. It was really good for Andrew Abbott. Kind of a bounce back. You said that earlier on, Tommy, that he gave up 4 runs in his last outing in 4 innings. So he threw the ball really well, and he set the stage for the Reds to stay right in the ball game. You can't ask any more of your starter than that.
1: One thing that the Reds need to solve, look, we've heard Terry Francona talk about it time and time again. In order for this team to be successful, they've got to play really good defense. And the Reds missed at least 3 opportunities to turn double plays tonight. One of them might have been tough because you had a speedy runner going down the line. But it was still a ball that probably should have been turned into a double play. The Reds are just not in sync up the middle right now with Ellie and Edwin Arroyo.
2: Yeah, you're right. I mean, maybe we were spoiled a little bit by watching the defense there of Matt McClain, because he's a wizard out there. There's no question about it. He's fleet of foot. He gets good movement and all. He's on the injured list right now. So they're giving Arroyo a really long look at the major leagues. He's got some promise. I mean, he's a young kid making his way through the big leagues for the very first time. But the Reds are learning the hard way. It's not an easy thing to turn a double play unless you do all the fundamentals right, and right now that's not getting done.
1: It's a tough loss for the Reds today, but the other side of it too, the Reds only had 3 hits in this ballgame. They had an opportunity in the third inning, back-to-back hits from the bottom of your order to open the inning, and then all of a sudden it just fizzled out when you get back to the top, and it just didn't work out, and it wasn't long after that the game turned.
2: I think the Reds are feeling today a little bit of the pain that you feel that the Rockies feel all the time when they leave Denver.
1: Mm-hmm.
2: You know, you see a breaking ball at Coors Field, and it just kind of rolls right up there. You come there to now you're down at sea level. There's a little bit of moisture in the air. There's a good grip on the baseball. All of a sudden, those sliders and curveballs are snapping off a table. Andrew Abbott took advantage of that, but the Reds hitters are all of a sudden seeing different shapes and breaking balls leaving Colorado. I'm not making an excuse. That's a fact in baseball,
1: yep.
2: And I think that may have had something to do with it tonight. And the fact that George Kirby is a pretty doggone good pitcher.
1: He was really good tonight. 8-0, Seattle over the Reds, Ian.
0: All right, thanks, Tommy. When we return, a look at scores around Major League Baseball, and not everything's final, but 99% of them, the games are final. We'll get to those next on the Reds Radio Network.
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0: second. The Yankees over the Pirates, 8-5. Nick Martinez is now 9-2 for Tampa Bay as the Rays beat the Blue Jays 7-1. The Red Sox knocked off the Orioles 6-5. Boston wins its 14th game in a row. The club record is 15. That was set way back in 1946, so they have a chance to tie that later on tonight. Caleb Durbin broke a 5-5 tie for Boston in the 8th inning.
1: Wells is ready. He throws. Caleb swings and drives one high in the left field. It is way back. It is gone. More Fenway magic. Caleb Durbin puts the Red Sox ahead 6-5.
2: It's somebody else every night.
0: And that's the call on Red Sox Radio. The Royals over the Giants tonight, 4-3, the final score. The White Sox continue to win. They beat the Rangers 10-3. Chicago continues to lead the American League Central. We'll get to the standings here in just a second. It was the Astros over the Marlins, 8-5. Miami has now lost 7 straight games. They are in the bottom of the 9th inning now in L.A. and Anaheim, where the Cardinals lead the Angels by a score of 2-1. And looking at the American League leaders now, your division leaders are the Tampa Bay Rays, the Chicago White Sox, and the Seattle Mariners. The Mariners now 51-50 with the victory tonight. If the season ended right now, your three wild card teams would be the Yankees, the Cleveland Guardians, and the Boston Red Sox, who again have won 14 straight games. When we return, scores from National League cities. 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
0: You're listening to the Cincinnati Children's Postgame Show. Mariners beat the Reds tonight, 8-0 the final score. Continuing with scores now from American League cities, but I'll back up for a second and tell you that the Angels have now tied that game against the St. Louis Cardinals. It is 2-2 in the bottom of the 9th. In American League cities, one game ongoing, that is the A's and D-backs. And Oakland, Sacramento leads the D-backs by a score of 5-2 in the top of the 9th inning. The finals, the Phillies over the Dodgers tonight, 10-7 the final score. Scored. The Braves knocked off the Padres 3-2. They improved to 58-41 on the season. The Brewers beat the Mets 8-3. Joey Ortiz put this game out of reach in the 6th inning.
9: Already has a stolen base in this game. And Ortiz down the left field line. It is up. It is out. Joey O. A line drive missile out of here.
0: And that's the call on Brewers TV. The Nationals over the Rockies 7-3. And the Tigers beat the Cubs tonight at Wrigley 8-6. The final score. Detroit scored three times in the 10th, top of the 10th inning to take the lead in that one. Dylan Dingler had a big

0: game again for the Tigers. He was 4-for-5 with 2 home runs. Looking at the leaders in the National League now, the Milwaukee Brewers lead the Central Division, the Dodgers in the West, and the Atlanta Braves in the East. The 3 wild card teams as it stands right now would be the Cubs, the Phillies, and the St. Louis Cardinals. When we return, highlights from tonight's Reds loss to the Mariners. They fall 8-0, and you are listening to the Cincinnati Children's Postgame Show on the Reds Radio Network.
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4: I am IHSAA Commissioner Paul Neidig. 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This is supporting student athletes. This is believing in high schools. This is your IHSAA.
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0: Mariners over the Reds tonight in Seattle, 8-0 the final score. You're listening to the Cincinnati Children's postgame show. I'm Dave Arbrooster, and now to the highlights. George Kirby was on the mound at game's beginning for Seattle. He walked Ellie De La Cruz leading off the game, but then retired the next three hitters. Kirby pitched a 1-2-3 second inning. The Reds had a golden opportunity to score in the top of the third. Edwin Arroyo led off with a single to center field. Cabrian Hayes then singled to left with Arroyo moving up a base. De La Cruz then swung at a 3-0 pitch. He hit into a force play. Hayes was out at second base. But still, first and third with one out. Sal Stewart was at the plate, and this happened.
1: And here he comes. And it's swung on and lifted in the air. Short right center field. Second baseman out. Right fielder Robles in. It's Robles to make the catch. Arroyo's coming home. Throw to the plate, and they got him by a mile. Never even had a chance to slide.
0: The Reds then went out in order in the fourth and left Dane Meyer stranded on second base in the fifth. Andrew Abbott made the start tonight for Cincinnati. He pitched a perfect first inning. He put a couple of runners on base in the second after two were out, but got out of that jam without a run scoring. Abbott gave up another hit in the third, but again, Seattle did not cross the plate. Abbott then pitched a 1-2-3 fourth inning. Cincinnati's defense betrayed him in the bottom of the fifth. Victor Robles laid off with a base hit. Abbott then got a pop out and a strikeout, so two outs. Robles then stole second base and moved to third on a throwing error by Tyler Stevenson, a throw that, quite honestly, second baseman Edwin Arroyo should have at least kept in front of him. Randy Arozarena then walked. That brought Julio Rodriguez to the plate, and this happened.
1: Here's Abbott. And a swing and a bouncing ball to Ellie. He gloves, throws across to first, pulls Stewart off the bag, and the ball gets away. That'll allow the runner Robles to score from third. Rodriguez reaches down to second base, Arozarena, and it's 1-0 Seattle.
0: Abbott struck out Dominic Canzone to end the fifth inning. He pitched a 1-2-3 sixth inning, and his night was over. Here's the pitching line tonight on Andrew Abbott. Six innings, four hits, one run, no earned runs, two walks, six strikeouts, 100 pitches, 67 for strikes, and he really deserved a better fate. Nick Davila took over on the mound for Seattle in the seventh. He immediately hit Spencer Steer to lead off the inning, but Suarez hit into a double play, and Tyler Stevenson grounded out to end the inning. Pierce Johnson took over for Cincinnati in the bottom of the seventh, and things did not go well. Robles led off with a single. Luke Raley then singled, moving the runner to third base. Colt Emerson hit a sac fly. It was 2-0. Randy Arozarena then singled the right. That brought Weston Wilson to the plate, and he doubled, driving home yet another run. That was it for Pierce Johnson. Caleb Ferguson took over at that point. He intentionally walked Dominic Canzone to load the bases and bring the struggling Cal Raleigh to the plate, and it took exactly one pitch to turn this game into a laugher, and this is our Change the Outcome play of the game.
1: So that's what they're going for, the pitch, and it swung on and well hit. High and deep to left, and that is a grand slam. On the first pitch to Cal Raleigh. A grand slam into the Reds' bullpen. This is a sixth-run Seattle seventh.
0: 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Chase Petty came on to pitch the bottom of the eighth. He loaded the bases with one out thanks to a pair of hits and a hit batter. Cal Raleigh then hit a ground ball that should have been turned into a double play, but instead they only got the force out at second base. Another run scored, and that made it 8-0. George Kirby ended up pitching six shutout innings for Seattle tonight. Three relievers, then no hit Cincinnati over the final three innings of this ballgame. Reds lose 8-0. 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
0: 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Here are the totals from tonight's game for the Seattle Mariners. 8 runs on 13 hits, no errors, 9 left on base. Cincinnati, no runs, 3 hits, 1 error. They stranded 4. Kirby, the winner, 8-8. Abbott, the loser, 5-6. No save in this game. 1 home run, and it was a big one. Cal Raleigh, number 10, a grand slam for Seattle in that 6-run seventh inning. 2 hours, 34 minutes, 35,929 on hand in Seattle to watch this game. With the victory, the Mariners are now a game over 500 at 51-50. The Reds fall to 45-54 with the defeat. Let's head back to T-Mobile Park and hear from Reds manager Terry Francona.
7: Every time we have to try to keep them from scoring more, second and third. Guy with a 990 OPS against lefties. We're going to have to play the infield in. Yeah. I know what Raleigh's hitting, and I'm not, you know, he still worries me, but I thought it was our best chance to have them not score. We could play the infield at double play depth, and the worst possible outcome happened.
8: Do you feel like the lack of turning double plays also got you tonight?
7: Yeah, it didn't help. At least had a couple of balls where he's had a tough time transferring it.
8: Yeah.
7: And then, you know, Royo, but that was late. For us to play the baseball we want, we got to not just not make errors, but we got to finish plays.
8: On the positive side, Abbott's that kept you guys in the game.
7: I thought he was terrific. You know, the one run was unearned. I mean, he was really good.
9: Is this steer okay?
7: He got hit in the ribs. And he stayed in the game. I knew he was hurting. But when he tried to swing, it was really bothering him. So he's in there getting x-rayed now, and they don't see anything, which is encouraging. I think the discouraging thing for me is he never says a word. You know, he's a tough kid. So they're still, the docs are still looking at him.
10: Early in the game, it's a long time ago, Arroyo went on quite a tag up and score on that shallow fly. Was that just trying to make something happen there?
7: Well, I mean, Willie sent him. I mean, again, it's, you know, it's two outs, and if he makes a good throw, he's out. I think Willie knows that. If it's offline, maybe we score. That was obviously, that inning was a big turning point. We have first and second and 3-0 count on Ellie, and you look up about 5 pitches later, the inning's over.
11: When Arroyo.
0: That's Reds manager Terry Francona. Tomorrow it is game 2 of this 3-game series against the Mariners, and right-hander Chase Burns goes back to the mound for Cincinnati. He is 11-1 with a 2.54 ERA. Former Red right-hander Luis Castillo makes the start for Seattle. He's 3-8, his ERA 4.93. We're on the air with the pregame show beginning at 9:10. First pitch is scheduled for 9:40. And once again, the final score tonight, the Mariners shut out the Reds 8-0, and we'll talk to you tomorrow night right here on the Reds Radio Network.
12: 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Nominations will be taken July 1st through the 31st. 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We will announce the winner in mid-August. It's the Making a Difference Award, presented by the Davies County United Way, Walmart of Washington, and WAMW. 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Features young George Washington testing his honor, loyalty, and courage by fighting in the French and Indian Wars. 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
2: News this hour from Town Hall. I'm Jason Walker, and suddenly this world of sports is thinking, could this really happen? Chances are, no, it probably will not, but it could. Here's what's shaking up right now. Southeastern Conference Commissioner Greg Sankey says the SEC is having very serious thoughts about breaking away for good from the NCAA. Sankey explains that school presidents are very frustrated and considering major changes. He emphasizes nothing has been decided as yet. A suspect in custody following an attack outside a federal building in the Big Apple.
3: An explosive device detonated outside of a federal building in Lower Manhattan, New York, injuring two people. The FBI says one person is in custody, and the Joint Terrorism Task Force is investigating. The building houses several federal offices, including the FBI's New York office and an immigration court. Willie Nelson, the White House.
2: President's new plane getting an upgrade to much safer conditions. Here's Laura Winters.
4: President Trump telling reporters the new Air Force One will be taken out of service for a few weeks for a security upgrade. He was asked by a reporter on the tarmac about the plane's technology and ability to safeguard against an incoming missile strike.
5: It has a lot, and, it has a lot of capability, but as I understand it, in about a month or so, they're going to send it to have it be maxed out.
4: Laura Winters reporting.
2: Authorities say five people have died in a river in Ohio after several went back to the water to assist a person who was struggling. Rescue teams later found all five victims. New study finds highway deaths are declining in the U.S. and around the world. In America, officials say fatalities peaked at 43,000 5 years ago, and this year down to 36,000. More on the stories at townhall.com.
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8: Here is your weather forecast from ABK Flooring Weather Center. Showers likely, possibly a thunderstorm before 10 a.m. this morning. Mostly cloudy skies, then gradually becoming sunny this afternoon with a high near 90. A 30% chance of showers and thunderstorms this evening. Mostly clear with a low 67. And for Wednesday, mostly sunny with a high near 79.
0: We are the General.

Chris Young, till the last one dies. It's Pickle Jar up all night. It's Katie and Scott. Kevin Powers and Shaboozy are on the way. Riley Green here in just a second. And Dustin Lynch, one of my favorite songs of summer. It's Easy to Love. It's on Pickle.

0: Kevin Powers and Shaboozy. It's Pickle Jar up all night. Thomas Rhett is heading to Vegas. He's going to do 2 days at the National Finals Rodeo in December. He'll be at the Coliseum at Caesar's Palace. He'll be there Thursday, December 10th and Saturday, December 12th. Tickets go on sale this coming Friday. Everybody's going to NFR this year. Dierks Bentley, Luke Bryan, Jason Aldean, Tim McGraw, Riley Green, Rascal Flatts, Brad Paisley. You kind of get the idea. That's going to seem to be the place to be in December.
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5: Here is your weather forecast from ABK Flooring Weather Center. Showers likely, possibly a thunderstorm before 10 a.m. this morning. Mostly cloudy skies, then gradually becoming sunny this afternoon with a high near 90. A 30% chance of showers and thunderstorms this evening. Mostly clear with a low 67. And for Wednesday, mostly sunny with a high near 79.
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Cody Johnson, that's The Fall. It's Pickle Jar Up All Night. Jelly Roll has been reflecting on shooting that video for Hands Up at San Quentin. Said probably one of the best things he's ever gotten a chance to do and be able to work with all the incarcerated men.

0: Pickle Jar up all night. It's Katie and Scott. One of the best things about seeing Garth Brooks in an arena is the seats are always good. Now, the tickets for his show in Indianapolis went on sale this past Friday. August 21st, August 22nd, he kicks off the Blame It All on My Roots tour, and he's added two matinees. The man is ready to work. And once again, Garth says it best about his shows.
1: This is an arena tour, not a stadium tour. That means every seat is a great seat.
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0: Low Cash and Parmalee let the country music play. Brand new music on Pickle Jar up all night. 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They don't mind like surprise gestures like tickets to something or maybe a present that they wanted. 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

Tucker Wetmore, that is Brunette. It's Pickle Jar Up All Night. Dylan Scott has really hit the ball out of the park with his new song. If you haven't heard it, let's say you got kids that are moving to a big city. You got kids starting college.

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1: News this hour from Town Hall. I'm Jason Walker. Iran attacking a tanker in the Strait of Hormuz, forcing its crew to abandon ship. That comes early Tuesday morning as the United States conducted yet another round of airstrikes targeting the Islamic Republic. King Charles III has accepted the resignation of former Prime Minister Keir Starmer.
2: In a statement, the palace said the king was, quote, graciously pleased to accept Starmer's resignation. Starmer was accompanied by his wife, Victoria. Keir Starmer served 2 years as the sixth British Prime Minister since Brexit, after such notable figures as Margaret Thatcher, Tony Blair, Boris Johnson, and David Cameron, who stepped down immediately following the Brexit vote. Andy Burnham has officially become the seventh prime minister in a decade after accepting assent from King Charles at Buckingham Palace.
1: That is reporter Bernie Bennett. 5 people are dead after going after a struggling swimmer in Ohio.
3: The group had gathered along the Scioto River in the Columbus suburb of Powell when one of them went into the river for a swim. Balzer says that's when the tragedy started to occur.
4: It's not unusual, I think, for one person to be struggling in the water, other people attempt to save them, yet they don't have the skills to do that, so we end up with multiple deaths.
3: Rescue crews found 2 women Sunday. Both were pronounced dead at a hospital. The bodies of 3 men were found in the river Monday. Sound courtesy WBNS. I'm Lisa Dwyer.
1: Major powwow in Shanghai as China's leading technology company showcasing hundreds of cutting-edge products at the World AI Conference. On site, everything from advanced robotics to AI systems. That event taking place against the backdrop of a very heated U.S.-China tech rivalry. Officials say there are more than 1,100 companies participating. More on these stories, townhall.com.
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6: Here is your weather forecast from ABK Flooring Weather Center. Showers likely, possibly a thunderstorm before 10 a.m. this morning. Mostly cloudy skies, then gradually becoming sunny this afternoon with a high near 90. A 30% chance of showers and thunderstorms this evening. Mostly clear with a low 67. And for Wednesday, mostly sunny with a high near 79.
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John Morgan, that is kid myself. It's Pickle Jar Up All Night. How you doing? It's Katie and Scott. How about this? I have new Joe Nichols. I played the song yesterday. It's called C'est La Vie. Everybody just went nuts. I had tons

Jordan Davis, that's next thing you know. It's Pickle Jar up all night. I played this song last night and everybody just loved it. Got tons of DMs on it. So I'm going to do it one more time. If you didn't get a chance to hear it, brand new Joe Nichols. I know, but listen to it. Brand new Joe Nichols. It's called C'est La Vie. It's on Pickle Jar up all night.

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5: I

0: Here is your weather forecast from ABK Flooring Weather Center. Showers likely, possibly a thunderstorm before 10 a.m. this morning. Mostly cloudy skies, then gradually becoming sunny this afternoon with a high near 90. A 30% chance of showers and thunderstorms this evening. Mostly clear with a low 67. And for Wednesday, mostly sunny with a high near 79.
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Brantley Gilbert, his latest called Good Damn. It's Pickle Jar Up All Night and a song she wrote for her husband, Duck. Yeah, that's his name. It's Lainey Wilson. It's 4x4 by You. It's on Pickle.

0: Jason Aldean, that's Don't Tell on Me. It's Pickle Jar Up All Night. So Jason Aldean has two younger kids. So when he gets in the car and he plays music, what do you think they want to listen to?
1: They kind of listen to everything because, you know, taking them to school or taking them to baseball practice or whatever, I'm constantly playing all these songs. And so by the end of it, they're like, Dad, will you play something else? You know. So a lot of times I'll look in the mirror and go, hey, you guys like this one? And they'll give me a thumbs up or a thumbs down. But they listen to them so much that by the time the album comes out, I think they're probably over it.
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2: News this hour from Town Hall. I'm Jason Walker. Two GIs have been killed in Jordan. Here's correspondent Laura Winters.
3: The Department of War confirming the identities of the two soldiers killed in that Iranian strike on the Jordanian military base. Private Isabella Gonzalez, 19 years old, from Carrollton, Texas, and First Lieutenant Tyler Feehan, 25, from Hawaii. 17 members of the U.S. military have been killed since the launch of Operation Epic Fury back on February 28th.
2: U.S. military has carried out its 10th consecutive night of strikes on Iran to reopen the Strait of Hormuz. It is a massive merger that was almost, well, now it's on hold, and no one is exactly sure what happens next. Here's correspondent Bob Agnew.
4: A federal judge on Monday ordered Paramount and Warner Brothers Discovery to halt their $81 billion merger for at least 2 weeks. That will allow states that are challenging the deal more time to see their case through in court. 12 states, led by California, sued to block Paramount's pending buyout of Warner last week, alleging that such a combination would, quote, extinguish competition in Hollywood and lead to fewer choices for consumers, especially moviegoers and cable customers across the country. Bob Agnew reporting.
2: President Trump imposing 50% tariffs on most Canadian goods, declaring that Canada has unfairly discriminated against American autos, alcohol, and dairy products. Administration officials says Canada is one nation other than China that retaliated against Mr. Trump's previous tariffs and must be held accountable. Senator Darlene Graham is running for a full term in her late brother Lindsey Graham's Senate seat. She was sworn in last week to fill the remaining months of her brother's term that ends in January. More on these stories, townhall.com.
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6: Here is your weather forecast from ABK Flooring Weather Center. Showers likely, possibly a thunderstorm before 10 a.m. this morning. Mostly cloudy skies, then gradually becoming sunny this afternoon with a high near 90. A 30% chance of showers and thunderstorms this evening, mostly clear with a low 67. And for Wednesday, mostly sunny with a high near 79.
0: 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We are The General.

0: Brand new Shaboozy, he's done it again. That is Cowgirl. It's Pickle Jar Up All Night. So Ella Langley continues to break records and make history. So Choosin' Texas has been number one for what feels like 3 years now. But she's getting into a territory that's pretty well untouched. We Belong Together for Mariah Carey hit back in 2005. I'll Always Love You by Whitney Houston. Those were two songs that stayed number one on the Hot 100 for a long time. See, Mariah's stayed on there for 14 weeks, and Whitney was on there for 16 weeks. And, of course, now Ella has been on there now 14 weeks. So she is just starting into that era where she will actually start breaking major records. That is so unbelievably impressive.
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1: Here is your weather forecast from ABK Flooring Weather Center. Showers likely, possibly a thunderstorm before 10 a.m. this morning. Mostly cloudy skies, then gradually becoming sunny this afternoon with a high near 90. A 30% chance of showers and thunderstorms this evening. Mostly clear with a low 67. And for Wednesday, mostly sunny with a high near 79.
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0: Lee Bryce, that has killed the man. I just got a DM as we were talking about Ella breaking all the records. And they said, Morgan Wallen's album, I'm the Problem, has sold more copies in 2026. 2.3 million copies. Ella Langley coming in at number two. Dandelion sold 1.63 million copies. It's the two best-selling albums of 2026. That is impressive.
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0: 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If you haven't heard it, it's called Nothing Better to Do. 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Would love to hear your opinion.
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It's Pickle Jar Up All Night. It's Katie and Scott. We were talking about Megan Maroney a little bit ago and how loud her concert is. Not that she's loud, it's the crowd is loud. There was a video specifically with this song playing, and it's Medicine. You can't even hear Megan singing.

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'Cause she's a gold digger with a quick trigger. 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
3: News this hour from Town Hall. I'm Jason Walker. Another legal twist in Paramount's deal to take over Warner Brothers Discovery.
4: A federal judge has ordered Paramount and Warner Brothers Discovery to halt their $81 billion merger for at least 2 weeks to allow states that are challenging the deal more time to see their case through court. 12 states called on Warner and Paramount to not close the transaction until after a court had time to fully evaluate their claims. When the companies refused, the states filed for the temporary restraining order. Financially, the clock is ticking for Paramount to close the deal by September 30th after they promised to compensate shareholders 25 cents per share for every quarter past that date, along with a regulatory termination of $7 billion. I'm Lisa Dwyer.
3: President Trump imposing new 50% tariffs on many Canadian goods.
5: The president declares that the U.S. northern neighbor has unfairly discriminated against American products, including automobiles, alcohol, and dairy. An administration official, speaking anonymously, told reporters that Canada was one of the only nations other than China that retaliated against Trump's previous tariffs and must be held accountable. They said the president also requested his aides look into additional tariffs because wildfires in Canada are hurting air quality in the U.S. The announcement adds further tension to U.S.-Canada relations and brings the prospect of added economic uncertainty and higher inflation. I'm Jennifer King.
3: It is never easy to lose American troops in combat, and this case is no different. United States losing two more heroes as the military has identified the soldiers killed in action in the war with Iran. Defense Department says 25-year-old First Lieutenant Tyler James Feehan of Hawaii and 19-year-old Private Isabella Gonzalez of Texas both were killed in Jordan. More on these stories, townhall.com.
6: 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Silver has fallen even further. 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
7: Good morning, everyone. Here's your latest forecast from the ABK Flooring Weather Center. We're looking at partly sunny, chance of a few scattered storms today. Highs in the upper 80s. For tonight, fair skies dropping down to 65. And then for tomorrow, partly sunny, a bit cooler and less humid. Highs in the upper 70s. And that's your latest forecast. I'm WTWO meteorologist Jesse Walker.
1: Ask your friends. 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

Pickle Jar up all night. It's Katie and Scott. Love bringing you new music. Brand new Tucker Wetmore is everywhere. It's called Who Told You That? It's in about 10 minutes. 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
8: Good morning, everyone. Here's your latest forecast from the ABK Flooring Weather Center. We're looking at partly sunny, chance of a few scattered storms today. Highs in the upper 80s. For tonight, fair skies dropping down to 65. And then for tomorrow, partly sunny, a bit cooler and less humid. Highs in the upper 70s. And that's your latest forecast. I'm WTWO meteorologist Jesse Walker.
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0: George Burns, Luke Bryan, ride, ride, ride. So if you think it's hot for humans, what do you think it feels like in Colorado for bears? There's a lady named Katie Cole that said she's got a camera in her backyard so she could watch bears come up to her back patio and get in her pool. They get in there and swim around and cool off. She doesn't mind. I mean, yeah, granted, does it get dirty? Yeah, it does. But ultimately, if you had to have all that fur and it's 100 degrees, yeah, you'd want to find some place to cool off. Now, she says the dogs aren't thrilled about it, but usually they do it really early in the morning or late in the evening. But just seriously, she said some of the videos are just so nice because it's literally floating on its back and they're not very big. I've seen a few of the videos. It's not like it's a huge bear. It's still a bear in your pool.
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0: Ella Langley, Morgan Wallen can't love you anymore. It's Pickle Jar up all night. Well, if you love coffee, you're going to love this. Drinking up to 5 cups of coffee a day is safe for most adults. Now, what have they said for the last 20 years? You can't drink so much coffee. It's not good for you. Now, that's not what they're saying now. They've changed their minds. You can have up to 5 cups a day for most adults, and that's just regular coffee. It's linked to lowering your risk for stroke, diabetes, or heart failure. That's exactly the opposite was what they've told us for 20 years. Now, it's not a problem for me. I don't drink coffee. Now, what they don't want you to do is get into the synthetic caffeine products, the energy drinks and the shots or the pills. Those are where the real problems lie. But apparently, quote unquote, there's not enough in there to really matter unless you're adding, you know, putting additives in it. But yeah, so hey, coffee it up.
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2: 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And on the other screen, Moana. 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
3: News this hour from Town Hall. I'm Jason Walker. Another legal twist in Paramount's deal to take over Warner Brothers Discovery.
4: A federal judge has ordered Paramount and Warner Brothers Discovery to halt their $81 billion merger for at least 2 weeks to allow states that are challenging the deal more time to see their case through court. 12 states called on Warner and Paramount to not close the transaction until after a court had time to fully evaluate their claims. When the companies refused, the states filed for the temporary restraining order. Financially, the clock is ticking for Paramount to close the deal by September 30th after they promised to compensate shareholders 25 cents per share for every quarter past that date, along with a regulatory termination of $7 billion. I'm Lisa Dwyer.
3: President Trump imposing new 50% tariffs on many Canadian goods.
5: The president declares that the U.S. northern neighbor has unfairly discriminated against American products, including automobiles, alcohol, and dairy. An administration official, speaking anonymously, told reporters that Canada was one of the only nations other than China that retaliated against Trump's previous tariffs and must be held accountable. They said the president also requested his aides look into additional tariffs because wildfires in Canada are hurting air quality in the U.S. The announcement adds further tension to U.S.-Canada relations and brings the prospect of added economic uncertainty and higher inflation. I'm Jennifer King.
3: It is never easy to lose American troops in combat, and this case is no different. United States losing two more heroes as the military has identified the soldiers killed in action in the war with Iran. Defense Department says 25-year-old First Lieutenant Tyler James Feehan of Hawaii and 19-year-old Private Isabella Gonzalez of Texas both were killed in Jordan. More on these stories, townhall.com.
6: 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Silver has fallen even further. History shows that this could be the perfect time to diversify your retirement portfolio to include precious metals like gold and silver. In crisis after crisis over the last 50 years, gold fell first, then surged to new highs as the crisis unfolded. 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
7: Good morning, everyone. Here's your latest forecast from the ABK Flooring Weather Center. We're looking at partly sunny, chance of a few scattered storms today. Highs in the upper 80s. For tonight, fair skies dropping down to 65. And then for tomorrow, partly sunny, a bit cooler and less humid. Highs in the upper 70s. And that's your latest forecast. I'm WTWO meteorologist Jesse Walker.
1: 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And we agree. We are the General.

It's Pickle Jar up all night. It's Katie and Scott. Parker McCollum's Killing Me is on the way. Riley Green's latest Think Is You Drunk? And Dierks Bentley gets us going. It's 5150. It's on Pickle Jar.

0: Pickle Jar Up All Night. It's Katie and Scott. Let's say you have visitors in your house. Do you have bathroom pet peeves? 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
9: Good morning, everyone. Here's your latest forecast from the ABK Flooring Weather Center. We're looking at partly sunny, chance of a few scattered storms today. Highs in the upper 80s. For tonight, fair skies dropping down to 65. And then for tomorrow, partly sunny, a bit cooler and less humid. Highs in the upper 70s. And that's your latest forecast. I'm WTWO meteorologist Jesse Walker.
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The night is young, and so are the hits. Pickle Jar Up All Night is on. Katie Cook, Scott Gaines, and all the Nashville news. Don't sleep on this. It's Pickle Jar Up All Night.

0: Josh Ross at Single Again. So if you're on the dating apps, let me just kind of give you a couple of things you need to be looking for. Now, in reality, when someone says, let's just use this. When someone says they're 6 feet tall, reality says they're 2 inches shorter in real life. Okay. If they say they make $100,000 a year, they're 20% poorer than what they really are. They said, in fact, that's the biggest one. People will say they have a lot more money than what they really do. When they said, oh, here's a recent picture. Yeah, it's probably not a recent picture. And now that AI is out there, you have no idea what you're getting.
1: 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We are the General.

0: Ella Langley, that's Lovin' Life Again. It's Pickle Jar Up All Night. Let me tell you who is a huge fan of Ella Langley. Her name, Shania Twain.
1: You've got Ella Langley, who is taking us back a little bit to more of the country western sound that I grew up with, which was more what my grandparents listened to and that influenced me. And I've missed that in country music. Like, yeah, great. So the broader the margins, the better we're all going to be. And the more fans we're going to have from all over the world.
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6: Hogs were mixed Monday. 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I'm John Perkins with a Brownfield Market Update. 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Soybeans and corn were supported by weather concerns. August beans were up 21.5 at 12.26. September was 22 higher at 12.15.5. September corn is up 4.75 at 449.5. December was 5.5 higher at 473. Live and feeder cattle saw an oversold bounce. Also, box beef was up at midday. August live is 210 higher at 226.52, and October was up 260 at 223.30. August feeders were $6.05 higher at 352. Nearby hogs were lower. Deferred months were higher as traders adjusted spreads. August was down 37 cents at 101.27. October was 22 lower at 87.72. Now here's Megan Grebner with your full look at cash livestock. Megan?
7: Thanks, John. Direct cash cattle trade activity was quiet to start the week. Not a big surprise. Bids and asking prices weren't established. Significant trade volume isn't expected until the latter half of the week. Estimated cattle slaughter for Monday was 106,000 head, up 1,000 on the week and up about 1,500 on the year. The cash hog market has struggled with consistency. Pork remains a competitively priced protein in the retail space, which is helping domestic demand that could provide some additional price support. There have been some bright spots when it comes to global demand for U.S. pork, but there are concerns about long-term strength. Processors continue to control the pace of business, so their need for hogs will set the tone for the week. Estimated hog slaughter was 440,000 head, down 3,000 on the week and down more than 7,000 on the year. With John Perkins, I'm Megan Grebner, Brownfield.
8: Good morning, everyone. Here's your latest forecast from the ABK Flooring Weather Center. We're looking at partly sunny, chance of a few scattered storms today. Highs in the upper 80s. For tonight, fair skies dropping down to 65. And then for tomorrow, partly sunny, a bit cooler and less humid. Highs in the upper 70s. And that's your latest forecast. I'm WTWO meteorologist Jesse Walker.
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2: Breaking news this hour from Town Hall. I'm Rich Thomason. On orders from President Trump, additional 50% tariffs will be imposed on some Canadian imports. The president accuses the Canadians of unfairly discriminating against American autos, alcohol, and dairy products. Iran remains defiant.
3: 10 consecutive night U.S. strikes haven't forced Tehran to loosen its grip on the Strait of Hormuz, through which about a fifth of all traded crude oil and natural gas previously passed. The UK's Maritime Trade Operations Agency says it's received multiple reports of a tanker being hit by a projectile 8 nautical miles off the coast of Oman. Iran's paramilitary Revolutionary Guard claimed the attack and those on two other ships targeted in the waterway since Sunday. As fighting has intensified between the US and Iran, mediators have stepped up efforts to revive the interim peace deal signed last month.
2: The BBC's Yolande Nell. Later today, Lebanon's president will meet with President Trump at the White House. A former U.S. Army soldier is under arrest in New York City, accused of starting a fire and firing a pellet gun outside a Lower Manhattan federal building. The FBI describes Andrew Arivaca as an anti-American, anti-government extremist. Senator Darlene Graham announcing that she is running for a full term in her late brother Lindsey Graham's Senate seat. Sharing her decision with Fox News Channel Sean Hannity, Darlene Graham was sworn in last week to fill the remaining months of her brother's term, which comes to an end in January. Tropical storm Bertha is strengthening in the Gulf of Mexico, moving toward the Florida Panhandle. A tropical storm warning extends from the Florida-Alabama border to Louisiana. Storm surge watch from the Alabama-Florida line to the mouth of the Mississippi River. On Wall Street this morning, Dow futures up 153 points. NASDAQ futures ahead 380 points. More on these stories at townhall.com.
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6: 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I'm Cannon Shake in the First Merchants Newsroom. There are just 10 days left to nominate someone for the 4th Annual United Way of Daviess County Making a Difference Award. The award recognizes individuals who make a positive impact in the community through service, volunteer work, leadership, or acts of kindness. Nominations will be accepted through July 31st. To nominate or find out more information, visit the United Way of Daviess County website. Daviess Community Hospital will host its annual Community Health Fair on September 18th from 7 to 11 a.m. at the Simon Graber Complex in Odin. The event will feature free health education, blood pressure checks, depression screenings, carbon monoxide screenings, a vendor fair, bingo, and biscuits and gravy. Low-cost health screenings, including cholesterol testing, A1C testing, EKGs, flu shots, prostate cancer screenings, and mammograms will also be available. Some services require appointments. For more information or to schedule eligible screenings, contact Daviess Community Hospital. A 34-year-old Jasper woman was arrested on Thursday after police responded to a report of young children hanging out of a third-story apartment window. According to the Jasper Police Department, officers were called around 2 p.m. to an apartment on Dewey Street where they found two children under the age of 10 hanging out of a third-story window and throwing objects at people below. Police say the children's mother, PJ Perez, was asleep inside the apartment while caring for three children. Officers also determined the apartment was in an unsafe and unsanitary condition for the children. Perez was arrested on three counts of neglect of a dependent and lodged in the DuBois County Security Center. The Indiana Department of Child Services assisted with the investigation. As always, all individuals are presumed innocent unless proven guilty in court. A Petersburg woman has been sentenced to 4 years in the Indiana Department of Corrections after pleading guilty to possession of meth, a level 5 felony. 57-year-old Linda Kemp admitted to possessing meth during an October 2025 investigation. Prosecutors said the charge was enhanced to a level 5 felony because of Kemp's prior 2021 conviction for dealing in meth in Pike County. The case stemmed from a search warrant executed at Kemp's Petersburg residence by the Pike County Sheriff's Office. Kemp was sentenced Monday in Pike Circuit Court. And the Indiana Department of Transportation announced a road closure for State Road 56 in Pike and Gibson counties. Beginning around Monday, July 27th, crews will close State Road 56 near Hazleton. This closure will occur between Dead Level Road and Cutoff Road. The closure is to allow for a small structure replacement project. Work is expected to last through the end of August, depending on weather. The detour for this project is US 41 to State Road 64 to State Road 65. On the area arrest report, 30-year-old Corvair Sanner of Washington was arrested on counts of disorderly conduct and resisting law enforcement. No bond was set. And 28-year-old Oscar Garcia of Washington was arrested on counts of domestic battery, battery in the presence of a child, and interference with reporting a crime. No bond was set. And we have one obituary. Betty Sprinkle of Plainville passed away peacefully on Sunday at the Ketchum Memorial Center. Services to celebrate the life of Betty Sprinkle will be at 1 p.m. on Thursday at Mang Family Funeral Home in Odin. Betty will be laid to rest in the Plainville Cemetery. Family and friends may call from 10 a.m. until the service time at 1 p.m. on Thursday at the funeral home. Betty Sprinkle was 99 years old. And that's a look at news from the First Merchants Newsroom on WAMW.
7: Good morning, everyone. Here's your latest forecast from the ABK Flooring Weather Center. We have a cold front moving into the area today. Until the front clears, we could see some showers and storms developing, especially in the afternoon hours. A couple of those could be strong, so we'll watch that. Behind the front, though, we'll catch a break from some of the heat and the humidity. So for today, partly sunny, a chance, but a few of those scattered showers and storms, highs into the upper 80s. For tonight, fair skies dropping down to 65, so it cools off a little bit. For tomorrow, partly sunny, a bit cooler, a bit less humid, a high of 78. The same on Thursday, partly sunny, highs back in the upper 70s. And that's your latest forecast. I'm WTWO meteorologist Jesse Wong.
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Luke Combs, that is Be By You. Good morning, it's Scott Gaines. Brand new Ella Langley. It's called Love and Life Again. Man, it's been all over socials. It is her new song. I got it coming up in less than 10 minutes. Tim McGraw on the way. Jelly Roll gets us started.

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0: Brand new Ella Langley, that's Lovin' Life Again. She is breaking records left and right. And now she's getting into some pretty serious territory with Choosin' Texas. She has broken a record on the Billboard Hot 100. Now, that has been on there for 14 weeks at number one. This means she is now in legendary areas. Mariah Carey's We Belong Together, Whitney Houston's I Will Always Love You, also spent 14 weeks at number one on the Hot 100. That means Ella now joins them, collectively sharing that single record. Here's the thing, though. She's not done yet. And there's still quite a few. There's still more time. The only other thing that's ahead of her is Mariah's got 22 weeks on All I Want for Christmas Is You. But she's got Be Her in the top 10, I Can't Love You Anymore with Morgan Wallen. She is just killing it.
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5: From Shake Broadcasting Sports and the Rhodes Automotive Sports Desk, I'm Brian Emmons. Good morning, everybody. We'll start off today with the Hot Dog Open Junior Golf Tournament that took place in Montgomery. 40 aspiring professional golfers took to the links for a par 3 showdown. Here's the way the flights turned out. The winner for the high school boys, Washington's Aiden Boyd, shot a 25. High school girls, Aaliyah Parsons from Washington, shot 31. In the 5th through 8th grade boys division, Lane Singleton shoots a 26. 5th through 8th grade girls, Palmer DeWeese shoots a 40. In the 3rd and 4th grade division, Dylan Emmons fires a 14 in her 3 holes. And in the kindergarten through 2nd grade, Corbin Risley is your champion, firing a 19. The future is bright for Daviess County Golf. Back in the 60s, the Mamas and the Papas sang Monday, Monday, and so did IndyCar after getting rained out on Sunday. Here's the Mama Michelle to my Mama Cass, Mark James.
6: Mark James with a recap of the Morchetta Bourbon Music City Grand Prix presented by Only Bulls at Nashville Super Speedway. Of course, the race postponed Sunday night, and it was pushed to Monday afternoon, but it was still an extremely entertaining race, a battle from the beginning with pole sitter Kyle Kirkwood and hometown favorite Joseph Newgarden engaged in the battle. In the end, the pit strategy did not work out for Kyle Kirkwood. It did work out for Alex Palou as your points leader gets to victory lane and wins the race at Nashville Super Speedway.
5: And here is the winner, Alex Palou, talking about his battle with Joseph Newgarden down the stretch.
7: Yeah, tough day, man. Tough day for everyone. Thank you to all the fans for sticking with us. Thanks, man. It was a tough weekend for everyone, just spending many, many hours at the track. But started happy with the car, not incredibly happy. The balance in traffic was not super easy, but we started dialing it in throughout the race. And at the end, I was super comfortable. But it was tough.
5: The next race for IndyCar is the Portland International Raceway on August 9th. With the Major League Baseball trade deadline coming up on August 3rd, the Los Angeles Dodgers got ahead of other teams and made a move a few days before trade talks really heat up. The team reportedly acquired injured righty reliever Seth Halverson from the Colorado Rockies on Monday in exchange for 2 minor league players. A technology company and former streaming partner of LIV Golf, that's Canada-based Moby Systems Group, has sued the Golf League for more than $1 million, alleging that it failed to pay its bills. Got to do that. And the Green Bay Packers reportedly signing defensive tackle Devontae Wyatt to a 3-year, $57 million extension. Hey, I want to say hello to all the good sports out of Bunkum Valley Roofing who listen every day to the sports reports. We appreciate it. Hey, this is Brino from the Rhodes Automotive Sports Desk.
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12: Good morning, everyone. Here's your latest forecast from the ABK Flooring Weather Center. We're looking at partly sunny, chance of a few scattered storms today. Highs in the upper 80s. For tonight, fair skies dropping down to 65. And then for tomorrow, partly sunny, a bit cooler and less humid. Highs in the upper 70s. And that's your latest forecast. I'm WTWO meteorologist Jesse Walker.
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0: Russell Dickerson, that is worth your while. Thomas Rhett is going to be playing Vegas on 2 days as he's playing during the National Finals Rodeo. He'll play the Coliseum at Caesars Palace Thursday, December 10th, Saturday, December 12th. Tickets go on sale Friday. Man, a lot of people are playing during NFR. Dirk Bentley, Luke Bryan, Jason Aldean, Tim McGraw, Riley Green, Bailey Zimmerman, Rascal Flatts, Brad Paisley. It is going to be loaded down. Boy, I think I should go to Vegas in December.
1: 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The Daviess County 4-H show continues at the 4-H grounds at Eastside Park in Washington. Livestock shows will run July 20th through the 24th, highlighting the dedication, skill, and hard work of the local 4-H members, capping off with the livestock auction on Friday, July 24th. 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And Hillbilly Heydays will return to West Boggs Park, a full day of activities that you are sure to enjoy. 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
1: Good morning, everyone. Here's your latest forecast from the ABK Flooring Weather Center. We're looking at partly sunny, chance of a few scattered storms today. Highs in the upper 80s. For tonight, fair skies dropping down to 65. And then for tomorrow, partly sunny, a bit cooler and less humid. Highs in the upper 70s. And that's your latest forecast. I'm WTWO meteorologist Jesse Walker.
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0: George Burge, Luke Bryan, that is Ride, Ride, Ride. I made jokes on Friday about them releasing the Odyssey, you know, Homer's poem. It's like 3,000 years old. It's a Greek tragedy. I thought, no one is going to go watch this. Boy, I could not be more wrong. Okay, let me give you the top five movies from the weekend. Number five, Evil Dead Burn at 5 million. Number four, Toy Story 5 at 14.8 million. Number three, Minions and Monsters, 14.8 million. Number two, Moana at 19 million. And number one, The Odyssey at $124.5 million. I could not be more wrong. I will gladly wave at the crowd and say I'm sorry, but would I still see it? 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
6: I'm Brent Barnett with Ag News Headlines on Brownfield. Bayer subsidiary Ruveon has withdrawn its petition to request anti-dumping and countervailing duties on glyphosate imports from China. Earlier this month, Bayer had filed a petition with the ITC citing less than fair market value sales in the United States. We'll have more on this update right after this.
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6: Scott Metzger, president of American Soybean Association, says farmers were concerned Bayer's move would further increase input costs.
9: Within 5 days after they announced that, we were hearing prices would go up 30 to 40% on it. It just leaves a lot of unknowns in a time when farmers really need certainty for their bottom line.
6: An Extension ag economist sees reason for optimism as farmers struggle with tight crop margins. Chad Hart is with Iowa State University.
10: But it's going to take it a year or two to get there. The wild card here will be on the cost side in that, you know, we continue to see additional shocks, especially as we look at fertilizer and fuel. That continues to be the inflationary pressure that is most acute for agriculture right now.
6: And the USDA says there's not many changes to U.S. corn and soybean condition ratings over the past week as high heat blankets much of the Midwest and plains. I'm Brent Barnett with Brownfield.
11: Good morning, everyone. Here's your latest forecast from the ABK Flooring Weather Center. We're looking at partly sunny, chance of a few scattered storms today. Highs in the upper 80s. For tonight, fair skies dropping down to 65. And then for tomorrow, partly sunny, a bit cooler and less humid. Highs in the upper 70s. And that's your latest forecast. I'm WTWO meteorologist Jesse Walker.
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2: Breaking news this hour from Town Hall. I'm Rich Thomason. The sound of warning sirens piercing the air in Bahrain as Iran continues lashing out at its neighbors, targeting those countries with missiles as hostilities with the U.S. intensify. For a 10th straight night, American forces and the Iranians have traded fire. Meanwhile, behind-the-scenes efforts to get the U.S.-Iran ceasefire back on track continue. U.S. trade dispute with Canada is heating up. President Trump announcing plans for 50% tariffs on some Canadian goods.
3: These are really sweeping tariffs imposed by the United States against certain items imported from Canada. Donald Trump says this is a retaliation for what he called unequal treatment of U.S. cars, dairy, and alcohol. But certain items that are exported from Canada will be exempt from this list, and they include energy, potash, critical minerals, and fish. Now, these new tariffs are going to be delayed, and I think this is significant, by 30 days. So it does allow for some negotiation.
2: The BBC's Peter Bowes. Tropical storm warning posted extending from the Florida-Alabama line to Louisiana. This comes as Tropical Storm Bertha continues strengthening in the Gulf of America. Out in the eastern Pacific, Hurricane Fausto has formed far from Mexico's Baja California Peninsula, and as of now, it's posing no threat to land. The threat of violent weather in the northeast resulting in numerous flight cancellations. It did not take Senator Darlene Graham long to make up her mind. She tells Fox News' Sean Hannity that she will run for a full term in her late brother Lindsey Graham's U.S. Senate seat. On Wall Street this morning, stock futures are higher. The Dow futures are up 220 points. NASDAQ futures 389 points higher. More on these stories at townhall.com.
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6: 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I'm Cannon Shake in the First Merchants Newsroom. There are just 10 days left to nominate someone for the 4th Annual United Way of Daviess County Making a Difference Award. The award recognizes individuals who make a positive impact in the community through service, volunteer work, leadership, or acts of kindness. Nominations will be accepted through July 31st. To nominate or find out more information, visit the United Way of Daviess County website. Daviess Community Hospital will host its annual Community Health Fair on September 18th from 7 to 11 a.m. at the Simon Graver Complex in Odin. The event will feature free health education, blood pressure checks, depression screenings, carbon monoxide screenings, a vendor fair, bingo, and biscuits and gravy. Low-cost health screenings, including cholesterol testing, A1C testing, EKGs, flu shots, prostate cancer screenings, and mammograms will also be available. Some services require appointments. For more information or to schedule eligible screenings, contact Daviess Community Hospital. A 34-year-old Jasper woman was arrested on Thursday after police responded to a report of young children hanging out of a third-story apartment window. According to the Jasper Police Department, officers were called around 2 p.m. to an apartment on Dewey Street where they found two children under the age of 10 hanging out of a third-story window and throwing objects at people below. Police say the children's mother, PJ Perez, was asleep inside the apartment while caring for three children. Officers also determined the apartment was in an unsafe and unsanitary condition for the children. Perez was arrested on three counts of neglect of a dependent and lodged in the DuBois County Security Center. The Indiana Department of Child Services assisted with the investigation. As always, all individuals are presumed innocent unless proven guilty in court. An Illinois man was arrested Sunday evening after Indiana State Police say he failed to move over for a stopped patrol vehicle on Highway 41 near Camp Arthur Road. Trooper Tanner Hurley observed the SUV pass his fully marked patrol vehicle, which was parked on the shoulder with its emergency lights activated without changing lanes. During the traffic stop, the trooper noticed signs of impairment and continued the investigation. 58-year-old Anthony Mason was arrested on preliminary charges of operating while intoxicated, endangering a person, and resisting law enforcement. He was taken to the Knox County Jail. The arrest occurred during the six-state move-over enforcement campaign, which runs through July 25th, to promote compliance with the move-over laws and improve roadside safety. Ligoti High School will hold its 2026 Fall Sports Parent Meeting on Wednesday, July 29th at 7 p.m. in the Ligoti School Auditorium. The meeting is for middle and high school athletes planning to participate in volleyball, boys tennis, girls golf, or cross country this fall. School officials ask that each athlete attend with at least one parent before breakout sessions begin. On the area arrest report, 30-year-old Corvair Sanner of Washington was arrested on count of disorderly conduct and resisting law enforcement. No bond was set. And 28-year-old Oscar Garcia of Washington was arrested on counts of domestic battery, battery in the presence of a child, and interference with reporting a crime. No bond was set. And we have one obituary. Betty Sprinkle of Plainville passed away peacefully on Sunday at the Ketchum Memorial Center. Services to celebrate the life of Betty Sprinkle will be at 1 p.m. on Thursday at Mang Family Funeral Home in Odin. Betty will be laid to rest in the Plainville Cemetery. Family and friends may call from 10 a.m. until the service time at 1 p.m. on Thursday at the funeral home. Betty Sprinkle was 99 years old. And that's a look at news from the First Merchants Newsroom on WAMW.
7: Good morning, everyone. Here's your latest forecast from the ABK Flooring Weather Center. We have a cold front moving into the area today. Until the front clears, we could see some showers and storms developing, especially in the afternoon hours. A couple of those could be strong, so we'll watch that. Behind the front, though, we'll catch a break from some of the heat and the humidity. So for today, partly sunny, a chance, but a few of those scattered showers and storms, highs into the upper 80s. For tonight, fair skies dropping down to 65, so it cools off a little bit. For tomorrow, partly sunny, a bit cooler, a bit less humid, a high of 78. The same on Thursday, partly sunny, highs back in the upper 70s. And that's your latest forecast. I'm WTWO meteorologist Jesse Wong.
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Thomas Rhett, Jordan Davis, Ain't a Bad Life. Good morning. What's going on? It's Scott Gaines. Okay, Ella Langley and Morgan Wallen on the way. Eric Church, Zach John King gets us going. It's Get

0: We'll be honest. We'd rather spend time with the dog than our neighbors.
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0: Ella Langley, Morgan Wallen can't love you anymore. Morgan Wallen winds down the Still the Problem tour. He's getting ready to release new music, which will be out on Friday. Been By Now is out on July 24th. Now, he's still got two more stops on the tour. He will play Ann Arbor's Michigan Stadium. So he'll play the Big House Friday and Saturday. And then the next weekend, he'll be in Philly to close out the tour at Lincoln Financial. People are loving this new song, though. They said it's different. It's a different sound, which it is compared to what you normally hear from him. So they're saying, oh, could this be a new era for him? Listen, anything the guy does is going to be gold and platinum. We all know this.
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5: From Shake Broadcasting Sports and the Rhodes Automotive Sports Desk, I'm Brian Emmons. Good morning, everybody. We'll start off today with the Hot Dog Open Junior Golf Tournament that took place in Montgomery. 40 aspiring professional golfers took to the links for a par 3 showdown. Here's the way the flights turned out. The winner for the high school boys, Washington's Aiden Boyd, shot a 25. High school girls, Aaliyah Parsons from Washington, shot 31. In the 5th through 8th grade boys division, Lane Singleton shoots a 26. 5th through 8th grade girls, Palmer DeWeese shoots a 40. In the 3rd and 4th grade division, Dylan Emmons fires a 14 in her three holes. And in the kindergarten through 2nd grade, Corbin Risley is your champion, firing a 19. The future is bright for Daviess County Golf. Back in the 60s, the Mamas and the Papas sang Monday, Monday, and so did IndyCar after getting raided out on Sunday. Here's the Mama Michelle to my Mama Cass, Mark James.
6: Mark James with a recap of the Borchetta Bourbon Music City Grand Prix presented by Only Bulls at Nashville Super Speedway. Of course, the race postponed Sunday night, and it was pushed to Monday afternoon, but it was still an extremely entertaining race, a battle from the beginning, with pole sitter Kyle Kirkwood and hometown favorite Joseph Newgarden engaged in the battle. In the end, the pit strategy did not work out for Kyle Kirkwood. It did work out for Alex Palou as your points leader gets to victory lane and wins the race at Nashville Super Speedway.
5: And here is the winner, Alex Palou, talking about his battle with Joseph Newgarden down the stretch.
7: Yeah, tough day, man. Tough day for everyone. Thank you to all the fans for sticking with us. Thanks, man. It was a tough weekend for everyone, just spending many, many hours at the track. But started happy with the car, not incredibly happy. The balance in traffic was not super easy, but we started dialing it in throughout the race, and at the end I was super comfortable. But it was tough.
5: The next race for IndyCar is the Portland International Raceway on August 9th. With the Major League Baseball trade deadline coming up on August 3rd, the Los Angeles Dodgers got ahead of other teams and made a move a few days before trade talks really heat up. The team reportedly acquired injured righty reliever Seth Halverson from the Colorado Rockies on Monday in exchange for two minor league players. A technology company and former streaming partner of Live Golf, that's Canada-based Moby Systems Group, has sued the Golf League for more than $1 million, alleging that it failed to pay its bills. Got to do that. And the Green Bay Packers reportedly signing defensive tackle Devontae Wyatt to a 3-year, $57 million extension. Hey, I want to say hello to all the good sports out of Bunka Valley Roofing who listen every day to the sports reports. We appreciate it. Hey, this is Brino from the Rhodes Automotive Sports Desk.
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12: Good morning, everyone. Here's your latest forecast from the ABK Flooring Weather Center. We're looking at partly sunny, chance of a few scattered storms today. Highs in the upper 80s. For tonight, fair skies dropping down to 65. And then for tomorrow, partly sunny, a bit cooler and less humid. Highs in the upper 70s. And that's your latest forecast. I'm WTWO meteorologist Jesse Walker.
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1: My name is Grayson, and I want to share my experience as a 4-H member. 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It develops people who understand responsibility, who know how to lead with integrity, who value hard work, and who recognize that success carries with it the responsibility to serve. 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
5: Good morning, everyone. Here's your latest forecast from the ABK Flooring Weather Center. We're looking at partly sunny, chance of a few scattered storms today. Highs in the upper 80s. For tonight, fair skies, dropping down to 65. And then for tomorrow, partly sunny, a bit cooler and less humid. Highs in the upper 70s. And that's your latest forecast. I'm WTWO meteorologist Jesse Walker.
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0: I love it. Brand new shaboozy. That's called Cowgirl. This is really kind of a cool story. So hanging out in Colorado, you know it's got to be hot. And especially if you're a bear. So Katie Cole is a lady who has a camera on her back patio. She said little bears come and take dips in her pool to stay cool. Now, they set off the camera. So basically, it's just the little bears. Mama has to be around somewhere. These bears are not very big, but they'll go plopping down into the pool and they do a little swim in some laps and then they float on their backs. And it's just the cutest darn thing you've ever seen. She said, do they get dirt and sand and everything in there? Of course they do. She doesn't care. She's had more fun watching the camera while they play. So, yeah. I would think, you know, they have to get hot. They need to cool off just like we do.
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4: Benefits of cereal rye continue to develop. I'm Nicole Haslip with Managing for Profit on Brownfield. Cereal rye is one of the most widely used cover crops in the Midwest, but its chemical makeup has a tendency to impact the success of the following year's crop. In this episode, we'll learn about research that could lead to improved genetics and cover crop mixes designed for specific management goals. What's next on Brownfield?
5: Email from school about the incident today.
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4: Researchers are evaluating how the chemical makeup of cereal rye can impact crop development when used as a cover in rotations. Mara Komen is the Forage Systems Agroecology Extension Specialist at the University of Wisconsin-Madison.
8: One of the things that I'm very excited about is we have been working with colleagues that work with cover crop breeding, especially with cereal rye, and we are studying how a cereal rye that has a production of allelochemicals, which are chemicals that the plant produces naturally to kill other plants. So it's one of those things that gives a plant a competitive advantage. We want to know if those chemicals are going to affect cash crops. So we have projects investigating that in corn for grain and also in alfalfa. So far, our preliminary results show very little effect on corn grain, but it also shows that if we have very highly allelopathic rye and we plant alfalfa afterwards, it suffers in the establishment. But interestingly, this is a genetic trait in rye, meaning that you can have some varieties and sometimes that have a lot of those chemicals and some that produce absolutely none. So knowing which variety you're planting is really, really important. But
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9: Good morning, everyone. Here's your latest forecast from the ABK Flooring Weather Center. We're looking at partly sunny, chance of a few scattered storms today. Highs in the upper 80s. For tonight, fair skies dropping down to 65. And then for tomorrow, partly sunny, a bit cooler and less humid. Highs in the upper 70s. And that's your latest forecast. I'm WTWO meteorologist Jesse Walker.
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1: Breaking news this hour from Town Hall. I'm Rex Thomason. It is 10 nights and counting for the stepped-up U.S. assaults on Iran.
2: U.S. military footage of warplanes taking off and targets in Iran being hit early Tuesday. The aim to further degrade Iranian military capabilities used to attack commercial shipping in the Strait of Hormuz. And Tehran again struck back, attacking a tanker in the strait, forcing its crew to abandon ship.
3: The punitive nature of these strikes.
2: Jason Campbell at the Middle East Institute.
3: If they were going to pull the regime to the negotiating table under better terms, I think that would have happened by now.
2: Pakistan continues to press its diplomatic efforts. I'm Ben Thomas.
1: Earth is big, getting bigger all the time. The tropical storm is bulking up out in the Gulf of America. The National Hurricane Center's Philippe Papin is urging people along the Gulf Coast, keep an eye on the storm, and whatever you do, don't go into the water.
4: We do have tropical storm watches and warnings in effect for portions of the Florida Panhandle, coastal Alabama, Mississippi, and then also the Louisiana coastline. And in fact, the city of New Orleans, the metro area, is currently under a tropical storm watch.
1: Bertha is expected to sweep ashore, moving inland along coastal Louisiana tomorrow evening into Thursday morning. Five people died in a river near Columbus, Ohio over the weekend. Four of them went into the water to help a swimmer in distress, and they too wound up in trouble. Ultimately, all lost their lives. President Trump says the steep tariffs that he has planned for many Canadian imports are in retaliation for Canada discriminating against a range of American imports. Watching Wall Street this morning, stock futures pointing to a higher open. Dow futures up 139 points, while the Nasdaq futures are ahead 390 points. More on these stories at townhall.com.
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7: 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I'm Cannon Shake in the First Merchants Newsroom. There are just 10 days left to nominate someone for the 4th Annual United Way of Daviess County Making a Difference Award. The award recognizes individuals who make a positive impact in the community through service, volunteer work, leadership, or acts of kindness. Nominations will be accepted through July 31st. To nominate or find out more information, visit the United Way of Daviess County website. Daviess Community Hospital will host its annual Community Health Fair on September 18th from 7 to 11 a.m. at the Simon Graver Complex in Odin. The event will feature free health education, blood pressure checks, depression screenings, carbon monoxide screenings, a vendor fair, bingo, and biscuits and gravy. Low-cost health screenings, including cholesterol testing, A1C testing, EKGs, flu shots, prostate cancer screenings, and mammograms will also be available. Some services require appointments. For more information or to schedule eligible screenings, contact Daviess Community Hospital. A 34-year-old Jasper woman was arrested on Thursday after police responded to a report of young children hanging out of a third-story apartment window. According to the Jasper Police Department, officers were called around 2 p.m. to an apartment on Dewey Street where they found two children under the age of 10 hanging out of a third-story window and throwing objects at people below. Police say the children's mother, PJ Perez, was asleep inside the apartment while caring for three children. Officers also determined the apartment was in an unsafe and unsanitary condition for the children. Perez was arrested on 3 counts of neglect of a dependent and lodged in the Dubois County Security Center. The Indiana Department of Child Services assisted with the investigation. As always, all individuals are presumed innocent unless proven guilty in court. A Petersburg woman has been sentenced to 4 years in the Indiana Department of Corrections after pleading guilty to possession of meth, a level 5 felony. 57-year-old Linda Kemp admitted to possessing meth during an October 2025 investigation. Prosecutors said the charge was enhanced to a level 5 felony because of Kemp's prior 2021 conviction for dealing in meth in Pike County. The case stemmed from a search warrant executed at Kemp's Petersburg residence by the Pike County Sheriff's Office. Kemp was sentenced Monday in Pike Circuit Court. And the Indiana Department of Transportation announced a road closure for State Road 56 in Pike and Gibson counties. Beginning around Monday, July 27th, crews will close State Road 56 near Hazleton. This closure will occur between Dead Level Road and Cutoff Road. The closure is to allow for a small structure replacement project. Work is expected to last through the end of August, dependent on weather. The detour for this project is US 41 to State Road 64 to State Road 65. On the area arrest report, 30-year-old Corvair Sanner of Washington was arrested on counts of disorderly conduct and resisting law enforcement. No bond was set. And 28-year-old Oscar Garcia of Washington was arrested on counts of domestic battery, battery in the presence of a child, and interference with reporting a crime. No bond was set. And we have one obituary. Betty Sprinkle of Plainville passed away peacefully on Sunday at the Ketchum Memorial Center. Services to celebrate the life of Betty Sprinkle will be at 1 p.m. on Thursday at Mang Family Funeral Home in Odin. Betty will be laid to rest in the Plainville Cemetery. Family and friends may call from 10 a.m. until the service time at 1 p.m. on Thursday at the funeral home. Betty Sprinkle was 99 years old. And that's a look at news from the First Merchants Newsroom on WAMW.
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11: Good morning, everyone. Here's your latest forecast from the ABK Flooring Weather Center. We have a cold front moving into the area today. Until the front clears, we could see some showers and storms developing, especially in the afternoon hours. A couple of those could be strong, so we'll watch that. Behind the front, though, we'll catch a break from some of the heat and the humidity. So for today, partly sunny, a chance, but a few of those scattered showers and storms, highs into the upper 80s. For tonight, fair skies dropping down to 65, so it cools off a little bit. For tomorrow, partly sunny, a bit cooler, a bit less humid, a high of 78. The same on Thursday, partly sunny, highs back in the upper 70s. And that's your latest forecast. I'm WTWO meteorologist Jesse Wong.
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12: 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On a

Stella Lefty. That is Boston. What's going on at Scott Gaines? Thank you so much for letting me hang around with you. Jelly Roll's new one, Hands Up's on the way. Megan Maroney here in a second. Tucker Wetmore.

0: Jelly Roll, that is hands up. We do not deserve dogs. There's a dog in Connecticut that defended a child against a charging bear earlier this month. It's being recognized for its bravery. And it said that State Senator Stephen Harding presented a legislative honor to Bella the Husky for protecting the family against a bear attack. Now, the family was getting ready to leave for a 4th of July party, and Bella was barking. And the dad said it was a vicious bark. He said, it's not like she usually yips and howls just because that's what huskies do. He said, no, this was a different kind of bark. And he said he went back and looked at the security tape because they have cameras outside. And his youngest son was standing in the driveway outside the home when a black bear suddenly appeared, running towards the child at high speed. Now, the child was backing up. Bella can be seen running over from across the yard and chasing the bear away, and then circling behind the animal, placing herself between the bear and the little boy. And the bear seemed scared, so it took off running. But Bella is definitely a hero, and said that she deserves a steak, and she's going to get a steak at the next family steak night, and tons of treats. And once again, it just falls under the category of we do not deserve the love a dog can provide.
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2: From Shake Broadcasting Sports and the Rhodes Automotive Sports Desk, I'm Ryan Emmons. Good morning, everybody. We'll start off today with the Hot Dog Open Junior Golf Tournament that took place in Montgomery. 40 aspiring professional golfers took to the links for a par 3 showdown. Here's the way the flights turned out. The winner for the high school boys, Washington's Aiden Boyd, shot a 25. High school girls, Aaliyah Parsons from Washington, shot 31. In the 5th through 8th grade boys division, Lane Singleton shoots a 26. 5th through 8th grade girls, Palmer DeWeese shoots a 40. In the 3rd and 4th grade division, Dylan Emmons fires a 14 in her three holes. And in the kindergarten through 2nd grade, Corbin Risley is your champion, firing a 19. The future is bright for Davies County Golf. Back in the 60s, the Mamas and the Papas sang Monday, Monday, and so did IndyCar after getting raided out on Sunday. Here's the Mama Michelle to my Mama Cass, Mark James.
3: Mark James with a recap of the Borchetta Bourbon Music City Grand Prix presented by Only Bulls at Nashville Super Speedway. Of course, the race postponed Sunday night, and it was pushed to Monday afternoon, but it was still an extremely entertaining race, a battle from the beginning, with pole sitter Kyle Kirkwood and hometown favorite Joseph Newgarden engaged in a battle. In the end, the pit strategy did not work out for Kyle Kirkwood. It did work out for Alex Palou as your points leader gets to victory lane and wins the race at Nashville Super Speedway.
2: And here is the winner, Alex Palou, talking about his battle with Joseph Newgarden down the stretch.
4: Yeah, tough day, man. Tough day for everyone. Thank you to all the fans for sticking with us. Thanks, man. It was a tough weekend for everyone, just spending many, many hours at the track. But started happy with the car, not incredibly happy. The balance in traffic was not super easy, but we started dialing it in throughout the race. And at the end, I was super comfortable. But it was tough.
2: The next race for IndyCar is the Portland International Raceway on August 9th. With the Major League Baseball trade deadline coming up on August 3rd, the Los Angeles Dodgers got ahead of other teams and made a move a few days before trade talks really heat up. The team reportedly acquired injured righty reliever Seth Halverson from the Colorado Rockies on Monday in exchange for two minor league players. A technology company and former streaming partner of LIV Golf, that's Canada-based Moby Systems Group, has sued the Golf League for more than $1 million, alleging that it failed to pay its bills. Got to do that. And the Green Bay Packers reportedly signing defensive tackle Devontae Wyatt to a 3-year, $57 million extension. Hey, I want to say hello to all the good sports out of Bunka Valley Roofing who listen every day to the sports reports. We appreciate it. Hey, this is Brino from the Rhodes Automotive Sports Desk.
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10: Good morning, everyone. Here's your latest forecast from the ABK Flooring Weather Center. We're looking at partly sunny, chance of a few scattered storms today. Highs in the upper 80s. For tonight, fair skies dropping down to 65. And then for tomorrow, partly sunny, a bit cooler and less humid. Highs in the upper 70s. And that's your latest forecast. I'm WTWO meteorologist Jesse Walker.
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That concludes our test of the emergency alert system. If this had been an actual emergency, the alert tones you just heard would have been followed by emergency information. 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

0: Ashley Cook, that is Baby Blues. So what is Ashley Cook's go-to things when she goes and has a lake day?
1: Ooh, a good playlist. Lake day is not good without good music. A wakeboard. Love to wakeboard. And like pretzels. I like salty stuff when I'm on the lake. I feel like it just makes sense. 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Yeah.
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0: 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WAMW is once again proud to team with the Davies County United Way and Walmart of Washington for the Making a Difference Award. Nominations will be taken July 1st through the 31st. We are looking for someone who has impacted the community on a large scale or served a large group of the population. You must live in Davies County. You cannot nominate yourself or a family member. And letters should be no more than one page in length. 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Or you can mail your nomination letter to the Davies County United Way, Post Office Box 224, Washington, Indiana, 47501. We will announce the winner in mid-August. It's the Making a Difference Award, presented by the Davies County United Way, Walmart of Washington, and WAMW.
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2: Good morning, everyone. Here's your latest forecast from the ABK Flooring Weather Center. We're looking at partly sunny, chance of a few scattered storms today. Highs in the upper 80s. For tonight, fair skies dropping down to 65. And then for tomorrow, partly sunny, a bit cooler and less humid. Highs in the upper 70s. And that's your latest forecast. I'm WTWO meteorologist Jesse Walker.
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0: Lainey Wilson, John Mayer, phone keys, wallet. There comes a time when you have to just let your phone go. I have heard two stories. This is one of them. So a man dropped his phone down into an old well. So he wasn't able to retrieve the device. And he thought, okay, well, I'll just go down there and get it. I probably can climb in there. He climbed in there, couldn't get out. But at least he had his phone, so he was able to call somebody that could come and get him out. I'm not sure if you saw the story of the guy that it was a Mountain Dew. He was sitting in a porta potty, and his Mountain Dew fell in the porta potty. That's where you just cut your losses. I mean, you just walk away. Go get you another one. No, he actually went in after it and got stuck and had to be cut out of the porta potty by the fire department.
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9: Good morning, everyone. Here's your latest forecast from the ABK Flooring Weather Center. We're looking at partly sunny, chance of a few scattered storms today. Highs in the upper 80s. For tonight, fair skies dropping down to 65. And then for tomorrow, partly sunny, a bit cooler and less humid. Highs in the upper 70s. And that's your latest forecast. I'm WTWO meteorologist Jesse Walker.
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2: Breaking news this hour from Town Hall, Amit Thomason. Heads up along the Gulf Coast, Pensacola, Mobile, New Orleans, and a whole lot of places in between.
3: Tropical storm Bertha in the Gulf of Mexico is moving towards the Florida Panhandle and Alabama. Miami-based National Hurricane Center says that as of early Tuesday, the storm was about 125 miles south of Panama City, Florida, and 200 miles southeast of Mobile, Alabama. Philippe Pappin is a senior hurricane specialist with the center.
4: The current forecast basically shows it approaching and then moving inland kind of right along the Louisiana coastline here in about 36 to 48 hours. So we're talking basically Wednesday evening into Thursday morning. And then the track takes it basically right along the Gulf Coast.
3: Areas of flash flooding will also be possible through Friday. I'm Hayap Njuwani.
2: Well, there is a threat of more strong storms in parts of the east, the mid-Atlantic region up into the northeast. In fact, hundreds of flights have already been canceled as a precaution. A federal appeals court is rejecting a request by Joe Biden to block the release of audio recordings and transcripts of his interviews with a memoir ghostwriter before he was elected president. However, the court has put its decision on hold until August 3rd, allowing Mr. Biden more time to consider another appeal. As the U.S. continues its stepped-up attacks on Iran, and Iran responds, an Iranian proxy is threatening to stir up more trouble.
5: Yemen's Houthi rebels are threatening to target Saudi shipping in the Red Sea. Now, this is important because Saudi Arabia, like other Gulf nations, have been affected by Iran's chokehold on the Strait of Hormuz, through which about a fifth of all the world's oil and natural gas passed in peacetime.
2: Correspondent Jonathan Gambrell. On Wall Street this morning, the Dow futures up 104 points, NASDAQ futures 350 points higher. More on these stories at townhall.com.
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8: 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I'm Cannon Shake in the First Merchant Newsroom. There are just 10 days left to nominate someone for the 4th Annual United Way of Daviess County Making a Difference Award. The award recognizes individuals who make a positive impact in the community through service, volunteer work, leadership, or acts of kindness. Nominations will be accepted through July 31st. To nominate or find out more information, visit the United Way of Daviess County website. Daviess Community Hospital will host its annual community health fair on September 18th from 7 to 11 a.m. at the Simon Graber Complex in Odin. The event will feature free health education, blood pressure checks, depression screenings, carbon monoxide screenings, a vendor fair, bingo, and biscuits and gravy. Low-cost health screenings, including cholesterol testing, A1C testing, EKGs, flu shots, prostate cancer screenings, and mammograms will also be available. Some services require appointments. For more information or to schedule eligible screenings, contact Daviess Community Hospital. A 34-year-old Jasper woman was arrested on Thursday after police responded to a report of young children hanging out of a third-story apartment window. According to the Jasper Police Department, officers were called around 2 p.m. to an apartment on Dewey Street, where they found two children under the age of 10 hanging out of a third-story window and throwing objects at people below. Police say the children's mother, PJ Perez, was asleep inside the apartment while caring for three children. Officers also determined the apartment was in an unsafe and unsanitary condition for the children. Perez was arrested on three counts of neglect of a dependent and lodged in the DuBois County Security Center. The Indiana Department of Child Services assisted with the investigation. As always, all individuals are presumed innocent unless proven guilty in court. An Illinois man was arrested Sunday evening after Indiana State Police say he failed to move over for a stopped patrol vehicle on Highway 41 near Camp Arthur Road. Trooper Tanner Hurley observed the SUV pass his fully marked patrol vehicle, which was parked on the shoulder with its emergency lights activated without changing lanes. During the traffic stop, the trooper noticed signs of impairment and continued the investigation. 58-year-old Anthony Mason was arrested on preliminary charges of operating while intoxicated, endangering a person, and resisting law enforcement. He was taken to the Knox County Jail. The arrest occurred during the six-state move-over enforcement campaign, which runs through July 25th, to promote compliance with the move-over laws and improve roadside safety. Wilgodie High School will hold its 2026 Fall Sports Parent Meeting on Wednesday, July 29th at 7 p.m. in the Wilgodie School Auditorium. The meeting is for middle and high school athletes planning to participate in volleyball, boys tennis, girls golf, or cross country this fall. School officials ask that each athlete attend with at least one parent before breakout sessions begin. On the area arrest report, 30-year-old Corvair Sanner of Washington was arrested on counts of disorderly conduct and resisting law enforcement. No bond was set. And 28-year-old Oscar Garcia of Washington was arrested on counts of domestic battery, battery in the presence of a child, and interference with reporting a crime. No bond was set. And we have one obituary. Betty Sprinkle of Plainville passed away peacefully on Sunday at the Ketchum Memorial Center. Services to celebrate the life of Betty Sprinkle will be at 1 p.m. on Thursday at Mang Family Funeral Home in Odin. Betty will be laid to rest in the Plainville Cemetery. Family and friends may call from 10 a.m. until the service time at 1 p.m. on Thursday at the funeral home. Betty Sprinkle was 99 years old. And that's a look at news from the First Merchants Newsroom on WAMW.
9: Good morning, everyone. Here's your latest forecast from the ABK Flooring Weather Center. We have a cold front moving into the area today. Until the front clears, we could see some showers and storms developing, especially in the afternoon hours. A couple of those could be strong, so we'll watch that. Behind the front, though, we'll catch a break from some of the heat and the humidity. So for today, partly sunny, a chance, but a few of those scattered showers and storms, highs into the upper 80s. For tonight, fair skies dropping down to 65, so it cools off a little bit. For tomorrow, partly sunny, a bit cooler, a bit less humid, a high of 78. The same on Thursday, partly sunny, highs back in the upper 70s. And that's your latest forecast. I'm WTWO meteorologist Jesse Wong.
0: It's a fact. Country music sounds better in the summer. Ask your friends. They'll tell you.

Morgan Wallen, that is Don't We. Good morning. What's going on? It's Scott Gaines. Megan Maroney on the way. Zach Brown Band here in just a second. Shaboozy and Jelly Roll gets us going. It's

0: Megan Maroney, that is medicine. Well, the Minnesota State Fair is kicking off next month, and of course, they revealed all of the food that will be available. Now, needless to say, if you'd like to go take a look at this just for funsies, it's mnstatefair.org, and it looks so good. Let me question a few of these things. Pickles are a big deal here, apparently, and pickle pie. Okay, so this is the one instance where pickles are no. So it's chopped pickles, pickle juice, cream cheese, and they've made it into a pie. They've got all sorts of everything you can imagine. Of course, all your fun favorites, the honey brisket battered potatoes. They've got jerk chicken loaded fries, all the things that you would expect. The one thing that would cause me to squabble with whoever thinks this is a good idea, it's a cookie. White chocolate chips with finely chopped dill pickle in them. That would make me want to fight someone. Of course, granted, there are, you know, fried apple fries and there's ice cream and cups of fries. Fries are a big thing there as well. And then dumplings. It is good in general, but man, let go of the dill pickles.
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4: Hi, this is Andy Arvin from the Edley Mortuary. Congratulations to all the 4-H members on a job well done. Be proud of your accomplishments. 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
5: 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The Memmering family at Memmering Farms and Ag Services is proud to support our Davies County 4-H show this week. 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
8: Good morning, everyone. Here's your latest forecast from the ABK Flooring Weather Center. We're looking at partly sunny, chance of a few scattered storms today. Highs in the upper 80s. For tonight, fair skies dropping down to 65. And then for tomorrow, partly sunny, a bit cooler and less humid. Highs in the upper 70s. And that's your latest forecast. I'm WTWO meteorologist Jesse Walker.
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6: Good morning, everyone. Here's your latest forecast from the ABK Flooring Weather Center. We're looking at partly sunny, chance of a few scattered storms today. Highs in the upper 80s. For tonight, fair skies dropping down to 65. And then for tomorrow, partly sunny, a bit cooler and less humid. Highs in the upper 70s. And that's your latest forecast. I'm WTWO meteorologist Jesse Walker.
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0: Luke Combs, that is Be By You. Thank you so much for spending time with me. I hope Tuesday is everything you need it to be. Make somebody's day. Smile at somebody. Let's buy somebody's coffee. Let's put some positive good out in the world. And I love when we get to spend time together. I love each and every one of you. I thank you for hanging around. And I promise we will take very good care of you today. Thanks for having the radio right where it is.
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6: 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The cash hog market has struggled with consistency. Processors continue to control the pace of business and are expected to be more aggressive in their procurement efforts. The market has been largely focused on demand. Globally, there have been some bright spots, and with pork's competitive price in the retail space, it could boost domestic demand. But there are still long-term concerns that linger. Pork values closed lower Monday, down $1.39 at $103.10. Bellies, hams, butts, and loins were all lower, and boxed beef was sharply higher and firm with solid demand for moderate offerings. I'm Megan Grebner, Brownfield.
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9: Good morning, everyone. Here's your latest forecast from the ABK Flooring Weather Center. We're looking at partly sunny, chance of a few scattered storms today. Highs in the upper 80s. For tonight, fair skies dropping down to 65. And then for tomorrow, partly sunny, a bit cooler and less humid. Highs in the upper 70s. And that's your latest forecast. I'm WTWO meteorologist Jesse Walker.
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12: Breaking news this hour from Town Hall. I'm Rich Thomason. A Republican-held U.S. Senate seat may stay in the family, as correspondent Laura Winters explained.
13: Darlene Graham says she prayed on it and has decided she will run for her late brother's Senate seat. Graham says President Trump urged her to jump into the race and run for the full six-year term in Carolina. Graham saying on her X page, "I've made a decision. I'm in."
12: Darlene Graham was sworn in last week to fill out the remaining months of the late Senator Lindsey Graham's term, which ends in January. Barring a successful appeal, Joe Biden will have to release audio recordings and transcripts of his interviews with a memoir ghostwriter before he was elected president. That's a ruling of a federal appeals court. Iran remains defiant.
14: 10 consecutive nights of U.S. strikes haven't forced Tehran to loosen its grip on the Strait of Hormuz, through which about a fifth of all traded crude oil and natural gas previously passed. The UK's Maritime Trade Operations Agency says it's received multiple reports of a tanker being hit by a projectile 8 nautical miles off the coast of Oman. Iran's paramilitary Revolutionary Guard claimed the attack and those on two other ships targeted in the waterway since Sunday. As fighting has intensified between the US and Iran, mediators have stepped up efforts to revive the interim peace deal signed last month.
12: The BBC's Yolande Nell. On orders from President Trump, additional 50% tariffs going to be imposed on some Canadian imports. The president accusing the Canadians of unfairly discriminating against American goods. Tropical Storm Bertha, building strength in the Gulf of America, moving toward the Florida Panhandle. Stocks are higher this morning on Wall Street. The Dow's up 189 points. The Nasdaq Composite Index ahead 227. And the S&P is better by 38 points. More on these stories, townhall.com.
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9: Good morning, everyone. Here's your latest forecast from the ABK Flooring Weather Center. We're looking at partly sunny, chance of a few scattered storms today. Highs in the upper 80s. For tonight, fair skies dropping down to 65. And then for tomorrow, partly sunny, a bit cooler and less humid. Highs in the upper 70s. And that's your latest forecast. I'm WTWO meteorologist Jesse Walker.
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He will kick off his Gambling Man Tour September 17th in Richmond, Virginia. Here is John Hardy with Boots Off. Maybe by then he'll finally

0: That is Kane Brown with Woman. Happy Tasty Tuesday. And today is a little extra special because there's actually an anniversary when it comes to Harry Potter. The seventh and final novel, Harry Potter and the Deathly Hallows, was released this day in history. Yeah, we'll talk more about that a little later on this morning. But that brought me to Tasty Tuesday because I was recently at the grocery store and I saw this Harry Potter Butterbeer Finishing Sugar by McCormick. I did not purchase it as I've never had that butterbeer before. I remember they were serving it when I was at Universal because I went to ride the Harry Potter ride, but that's a whole other story. I kind of got sick on that. Yeah, that's when I realized, ooh, I'm a little motion sickness, and that one got me good. But it's a great ride. Other people love it. Just, yeah, not for me. But anyway, back to Tasty Tuesday. Yeah, you want to check out this Harry Potter Butterbeer Finishing Sugar. Again, it's by McCormick. Be on the lookout for it. And let me know if you've seen anything interesting. Yeah, hit me up on the social. Sherry Farmer on Facebook. Sherry M. Farmer on Instagram.
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13: Good morning, everyone. Here's your latest forecast from the ABK Flooring Weather Center. We're looking at partly sunny, chance of a few scattered storms today. Highs in the upper 80s. For tonight, fair skies dropping down to 65. And then for tomorrow, partly sunny, a bit cooler and less humid. Highs in the upper 70s. And that's your latest forecast. I'm WTWO meteorologist Jesse Walker.
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1: Time now to Take Five for your community. Take Five brought to you by German American Bank, and Pamela Morgan is with us from the Veal Creek Theater. Going to talk about the next show coming up at Veal Creek. Good morning, Pamela.
2: Good morning. How are you doing?
1: Fantastic. First, you got tryouts. We want to invite everybody for tryouts.
2: We have auditions August 24th and 25th at 6:30 p.m. at the Veal Creek Theater over by the Round Barn. And then our show is October 2nd through the 4th. And that's a 7 p.m. show Friday, Saturday. And then Sunday is a 2 p.m. show. And we are looking for adults. The cast is going to be a great show, actually. It is a murder mystery with audience participation. So please, please come and join us. And it is four males and two females.
1: Okay.
2: Or it could be either or.
1: If you want to be a part of the Veal Creek Theater, if you have that acting gene, you need to come out.
2: Or if not. You can just come and have fun with us.
1: Look, this is...
2: We just did 1776.
1: Community theater at its best at Veal Creek. It's an awesome theater, and it's an awesome production. It's, for one, this is one you definitely want to be in the audience for, with the participation from the audience. I like those murder mystery type.
2: It's going to be great. It's like a... Price is Right gone wrong.
1: Gotcha. Tryouts. What do they need to bring for tryouts?
2: Just come and bring yourself. It's not singing. It's just a play. So we'll have reading material for them, or unless they have a monologue prepared. But yeah, we'll have things to read, and you just show your support.
1: Veal Creek Theater is located on Highway 57 South in Washington. Again, needing adults for this one, for their next production. What were the dates one more time?
2: Okay, auditions are August 24th and 25th at 6:30 p.m. at the theater. And then the show date is October 2nd to the 4th.
1: And definitely want to get your tickets again for that. Your box office is the Cherry Ghost.
2: And you can buy them at the box office at the theater. Cash only, though.
1: Okay. Well, again, Veal Creek Theater's next production will be in October, but auditions are going to be August 24th, 25th. Be sure to come out.
2: Yes, please do. We love everyone.
1: Be a part of it.
2: And you don't have to be on stage. You can be backstage and helping us with hair, makeup, set design, painting. Yeah.
1: It takes a full team.
2: Yeah, absolutely.
1: It will be a good one. Well, we look forward to it, Pamela. Thank you so much.
2: Thank you so much, Dwayne.
1: Again, tryouts, auditions.
2: Auditions, 24th, 25th, August.
1: 6:30 p.m. at the Veal Creek Theater.
2: Thank you so much.
1: You bet. Have a great day. Take Five for your community is brought to you by German American Bank.
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6: Good morning, everyone. Here's your latest forecast from the ABK Flooring Weather Center. We're looking at partly sunny, chance of a few scattered storms today. Highs in the upper 80s. For tonight, fair skies dropping down to 65. And then for tomorrow, partly sunny, a bit cooler and less humid. Highs in the upper 70s. And that's your latest forecast. I'm WTWO meteorologist Jesse Walker.
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1: It's time for some science and the latest coffee study. You know, we hear over and over again, it's good for you, it's bad for you, it's good. How many cups? Oh, well, the latest. Drinking up to 5 cups of coffee a day is safe for

0: most adults and regular coffee consumption may be linked to a lower risk of stroke, diabetes, and heart failure, according to a new scientific statement from the American Heart Association. If you want to know more, it is available in the journal Circulation. So this addresses years of, you know, that whole, is it good, is it bad, especially when it has to deal with your heart. Because for decades, doctors thought that that stimulant kind of messed with the heart. So they're finding in this study, no. Okay, they found even for patients who had a procedure to address an irregular heart rhythm, daily coffee can cut the risk of the condition returning by 39%. And they also found that habitual coffee consumption also associated with a 20 to 30% lower risk of developing type 2 diabetes. However, it is very crucial how you get your coffee. The brewing method matters. It does impact those health benefits. So you definitely want to drink and read more about that study. And again, that's available, the full thing, Journal Circulation. So check that out if you are a coffee lover. And hey, if it can help you, drink up, right?
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9: Good morning, everyone. Here's your latest forecast from the ABK Flooring Weather Center. We're looking at partly sunny, chance of a few scattered storms today. Highs in the upper 80s. For tonight, fair skies dropping down to 65. And then for tomorrow, partly sunny, a bit cooler and less humid. Highs in the upper 70s. And that's your latest forecast. I'm WTWO meteorologist Jesse Walker.
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1: Two big blockbuster movies showing this week at the Indiana Theater on Main Street in downtown Washington. It's Young Washington, the story of George Washington, rated PG-13. And on the other screen, Moana. Get your family together and head out for a great movie at the Indiana Theater in downtown Washington, celebrating 100 years this year. And don't forget to follow the Indiana Theater Facebook page for other exciting events throughout the summer. The Indiana Theater on Main Street in downtown Washington.
2: Breaking news this hour from Town Hall. I'm Rich Thomason. The U.S. military has identified a soldier killed while disarming an Iranian drone in Iraq. 30-year-old Sergeant Michael Emmanuel Swinton of North Carolina will be awarded a Bronze Star, Purple Heart, and Combat Action Badge and will be promoted to Staff Sergeant. Posting on social media, his wife writes, "I will never recover from this." The couple has a young daughter. Two Army soldiers were killed in Jordan on Friday by an Iranian attack, the first U.S. troop deaths from direct Iranian fire since the opening days of the war. U.S. trade dispute with Canada is heating up. President Trump announcing plans for 50% tariffs on some Canadian goods.
3: These are really sweeping tariffs imposed by the United States against certain items imported from Canada. Donald Trump says this is a retaliation for what he called unequal treatment of U.S. cars, dairy, and alcohol. But certain items that are exported from Canada will be exempt from this list, and they include energy, potash, critical minerals, and fish. Now, these new tariffs are going to be delayed, and I think this is significant, by 30 days. So it does allow for some negotiation.
2: The BBC's Peter Bowes, tropical storm warning from the Florida-Alabama line to Louisiana, tropical storm Bertha building strength in the Gulf of America.
4: Current forecast basically shows it approaching and then moving inland kind of right along the Louisiana coastline here in about 36 to 48 hours. So we're talking basically Wednesday evening into Thursday morning. And then the track takes it basically right along the Gulf Coast, but during this period it weakens to a tropical depression.
2: The National Hurricane Center's Philippe Pappin. On Wall Street this morning, the Dow is up 250 points, NASDAQ ahead 286. More on these stories, townhall.com.
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7: Good morning, everyone. Here's your latest forecast from the ABK Flooring Weather Center. We're looking at partly sunny, chance of a few scattered storms today. Highs in the upper 80s. For tonight, fair skies dropping down to 65. And then for tomorrow, partly sunny, a bit cooler and less humid. Highs in the upper 70s. And that's your latest forecast. I'm WTWO meteorologist Jesse Walker.
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His tour has taken him across the pond, and this Friday and Saturday night, he will be performing in Edinburgh, UK, in England. Here is Luke Combs with Sleepless in a Hotel Room.

0: It's John Morgan with Kid Myself. It is time to take a little trip down memory lane. This very day in history, which is July 21st. And our first stop, we're going to go way back to 1999. Yeah, it just reminds me of Prince. But Charlie Pride, that is when he received the 2,140th star on the Hollywood Walk of Fame. On this date, 2007, that's when the seventh and final Harry Potter novel, Harry Potter and the Deathly Hallows, was released. And in 2014, Guardians of the Galaxy premiered in Hollywood, California. And there you have it, this day in history. Moving forward, we've got Kenny Chesney and Billy Currington will follow.
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11: Good morning, everyone. Here's your latest forecast from the ABK Flooring Weather Center. We're looking at partly sunny, chance of a few scattered storms today. Highs in the upper 80s. For tonight, fair skies dropping down to 65. And then for tomorrow, partly sunny, a bit cooler and less humid. Highs in the upper 70s. And that's your latest forecast. I'm WTWO meteorologist Jesse Walker.
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0: Water at a Wedding, that is Graylin James. My husband and I last night, we hurt each other pretty bad. I'm going to blame my dad on this one. I somehow messed up the toilet, right? And so my dad had told my husband about this great product. It's called, I think it's called the Snake. It's like this big long pole and you push it and you like, there's electric, I don't know, but it spins around and it's like in the toilet hole, right? In the neck. It goes up in there and unclogs things. But anyway, so my husband thought, I'm going to teach my wife how to do this. Well, I think you have to have much more upper body strength and strength in general to be able to take on this really, really tall pole because it's taller than me. Maybe you have one of these. So he tried to teach me and of course I was doing okay. And then I lost control, and I tell you what, I never cried so hard. My thumb went backwards, and then he tried to chime in, right? And then it ended up hitting him in the chest, so he's got a big bruise on his chest, maybe even his nose by now. I'm not sure. But anyway, I'm wondering, has anything like that ever happened to you and your significant other when you're trying to fix something and you both end up getting hurt trying to fix it? Yeah, hit me up on the socials. Jelly Roll is next with I Am Not Okay.
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6: Good morning, everyone. Here's your latest forecast from the ABK Flooring Weather Center. We're looking at partly sunny, chance of a few scattered storms today. Highs in the upper 80s. For tonight, fair skies dropping down to 65. And then for tomorrow, partly sunny, a bit cooler and less humid. Highs in the upper 70s. And that's your latest forecast. I'm WTWO meteorologist Jesse Walker.
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0: That is part of his famous Back Home album. That's Russell Dickerson with Worth Your Wild. And this is pretty cool. If you get a chance, you can head on over to YouTube and you can watch him. He was recently a guest on the Great American Sandwich Show. And it's a podcast from lifestyle brand Taste of Home. I had no idea. I have yet to watch it, but I'm looking forward to finally finding some time to do so. I didn't know that there was such a need for, talking about sandwiches. But there's a show for everything and a podcast for everything, right? It's kind of like there's an app for that. I think it's like a podcast for that nowadays. Stella Lefty is next with Boston.
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6: 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I'm John Perkins with a Brown Field Market Update. 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The USDA's weekly crop progress and condition numbers were not all that surprising. August beans are down 12.5 at 12.13. September corn's up a quarter at 4.49 3/4. Cattle are waiting for this week's direct business to get underway. August live's up 50 at 227. October's 37 higher at 223.67. August feeders are down $1.82 at 350.17. And hogs are up, expecting some decent packer demand this week. August is 62 higher at 101.90. October leans up 65 at 88.37. John Perkins, Brown Field Market Update.
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8: Good morning, everyone. Here's your latest forecast from the ABK Flooring Weather Center. We're looking at partly sunny, chance of a few scattered storms today. Highs in the upper 80s. For tonight, fair skies dropping down to 65. And then for tomorrow, partly sunny, a bit cooler and less humid. Highs in the upper 70s. And that's your latest forecast. I'm WTWO meteorologist Jesse Walker.
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2: News this hour at Town Hall. I'm Bob Agnew in Washington. The president is welcoming another world leader to the White House. Here's correspondent Willie Nelson.
3: The president of Lebanon, Joseph Aoun, is set to meet President Trump at the White House. The two will hold a bilateral meeting in the Oval Office as the administration continues its push to strengthen security and stability across the Middle East. Willie Nelson, the White House.
2: President Trump is promising that every soldier's death caused by Iran will be avenged as the military strikes continue. Here's correspondent Laura Winters.
4: The U.S. military striking targets in Iran for a 10th night in a row in retaliation for Iran attacking a base in Jordan and killing three U.S. soldiers, including a 19-year-old woman from Carrollton, Texas, and a 25-year-old man from Hawaii.
5: We feel very badly, but you know, those great people, those great patriots were out there fighting that Iran cannot have a nuclear weapon.
4: Laura Winters reporting.
2: Tropical storm Bertha is strengthening in the Gulf of Mexico.
6: We do have tropical storm watches and warnings in effect for portions of the Florida Panhandle, coastal Alabama, Mississippi, and then also the Louisiana coastline. And in fact, the city of New Orleans, the metro area, is currently under a tropical storm watch.
2: And that is Philippe Pappin at the National Hurricane Center, a storm surge watch indicating rising possible life-threatening water moving inland from the coast in 48 hours. The Women's Tennis Association introducing a one-off mandatory gene testing for all players.
7: It's a requirement to compete at the 2028 Los Angeles Olympics. The WTA has updated its women's eligibility policy to include gender screening based on biological sex this week to preserve the integrity of women's professional tennis and maintain fair competition conditions for all players. The new policy takes the organization in line with the eligibility policy introduced by the IOC in March to align with President Trump's executive order on sports ahead of the 2028 Olympics.
2: That's Keith Peters, more at townhall.com.
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9: 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I'm Cannon Shake in the First Merchants Newsroom. There are just 10 days left to nominate someone for the 4th Annual United Way of Daviess County Making a Difference Award. The award recognizes individuals who make a positive impact in the community through service, volunteer work, leadership, or acts of kindness. Nominations will be accepted through July 31st. To nominate or find out more information, visit the United Way of Daviess County website. Daviess Community Hospital will host its annual Community Health Fair on September 18th from 7 to 11 a.m. at the Simon Graber Complex in Odin. The event will feature free health education, blood pressure checks, depression screenings, carbon monoxide screenings, a vendor fair, bingo, and biscuits and gravy. Low-cost health screenings, including cholesterol testing, A1C testing, EKGs, flu shots, prostate cancer screenings, and mammograms will also be available. Some services require appointments. For more information or to schedule eligible screenings, contact Davies Community Hospital. A 34-year-old Jasper woman was arrested on Thursday after police responded to a report of young children hanging out of a third-story apartment window. According to the Jasper Police Department, officers were called around 2 p.m. to an apartment on Dewey Street where they found two children under the age of 10 hanging out of a third-story window and throwing objects at people below. Police say the children's mother, PJ Perez, was asleep inside the apartment while caring for three children. Officers also determined the apartment was in an unsafe and unsanitary condition for the children. Perez was arrested on three counts of neglect of a dependent and lodged in the DuBois County Security Center. The Indiana Department of Child Services assisted with the investigation. As always, all individuals are presumed innocent unless proven guilty in court. A Petersburg woman has been sentenced to 4 years in the Indiana Department of Corrections after pleading guilty to possession of meth, a level 5 felony. 57-year-old Linda Kemp admitted to possessing meth during an October 2025 investigation. Prosecutors said the charge was enhanced to a level 5 felony because of Kemp's prior 2021 conviction for dealing in meth in Pike County. The case stemmed from a search warrant executed at Kemp's Petersburg residence by the Pike County Sheriff's Office. Kemp was sentenced Monday in Pike Circuit Court. And the Indiana Department of Transportation announced a road closure for State Road 56 in Pike and Gibson counties. Beginning around Monday, July 27th, crews will close State Road 56 near Hazleton. This closure will occur between Dead Level Road and Cutoff Road. The closure is to allow for a small structure replacement project. Work is expected to last through the end of August, dependent on weather. The detour for this project is US 41 to State Road 64 to State Road 65. On the area arrest report, 30-year-old Corvair Sanner of Washington was arrested on count of disorderly conduct and resisting law enforcement. No bond was set. And 28-year-old Oscar Garcia of Washington was arrested on count of domestic battery, battery in the presence of a child, and interference with reporting a crime. No bond was set. And we have one obituary. Betty Sprinkle of Plainville passed away peacefully on Sunday at the Ketchum Memorial Center. Services to celebrate the life of Betty Sprinkle will be at 1 p.m. on Thursday at Mang Family Funeral Home in Odin. Betty will be laid to rest in the Plainville Cemetery. Family and friends may call from 10 a.m. until the service time at 1 p.m. on Thursday at the funeral home. Betty Sprinkle was 99 years old. And that's a look at news from the First Merchants Newsroom on WAMW.
10: Good afternoon, everyone. Here's your latest forecast from the ABK Flooring and Weather Center. Partly sunny skies today. Can't rule out a few scattered storms. A high of 88. For tonight, fair and cooler, dropping to 65. For tomorrow, partly sunny, pleasant. A high of 78. The same on Thursday, partly sunny and upper 70s. And that's your latest forecast. I'm WTWO meteorologist Jesse Wong.
11: 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We just know the best country songs.

0: 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The General.
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1: What? 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
0: 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Pickle Jar Up All Night. 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

0: What took you so long? That is Jacob Hackworth. And of course, you knew it didn't take long for sellouts. Garth Brooks, his tickets for his shows went on sale just this past Friday. And he's going to be going to arenas. And actually, I mean, it was so fast in Indianapolis that he is now going to double. Okay, so he was set to play only August 21st and 22nd, and now he's going to kick off his Blame It All on My Roots tour Thursday, August 20th, and play a Sunday matinee at Gainbridge Fieldhouse as well. So he is so excited that the fans are excited. He's ready to get back out there. What is left? Those tickets are on sale now, but I like it. Blame It All on My Roots concert. You know, it's quite the tour. I like the name. It's good. That's one of my favorite Garth Brooks songs, too. Friends in Low Places, right? But anyway, if you want to go, make sure you head on over to his website and get your hands on those tickets, the ones that remain. Luke Bryan is next with Country, and she knows it.
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9: Good afternoon, everyone. Here's your latest forecast from the ABK Flooring and Weather Center. Partly sunny skies today. Can't rule out a few scattered storms. A high of 88. For tonight, fair and cooler, dropping to 65. For tomorrow, partly sunny, pleasant, a high of 78. The same on Thursday, partly sunny and upper 70s. And that's your latest forecast. I'm WTWO meteorologist Jesse Wong.
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1: 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The Washington Eagles Club will offer free back-to-school haircuts for students on Sunday, August 2nd from noon to 5 p.m. Local barbers and beauticians will be at the Eagles for the community service. 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The Daviess County 4-H show continues at the 4-H grounds at Eastside Park in Washington. 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Taco Tuesday is back. 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
2: Good afternoon, everyone. Here's your latest forecast from the ABK Flooring and Weather Center. Partly sunny skies today. Can't rule out a few scattered storms. A high of 88. For tonight, fair and cooler, dropping to 65. For tomorrow, partly sunny, pleasant, a high of 78. The same on Thursday, partly sunny and upper 70s. And that's your latest forecast. I'm WTWO meteorologist Jesse Walker.
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wind in the hair, windows down, country music on the radio, and singing in the car. That's an Indiana summer. That is The General.

0: Let the country music play. That is Lo Cash and Parmalee there together teaming up. And that track pays tribute to Waylon Jennings, Willie Nelson, Dolly Parton, and so many others, right? So Parmalee's Matt Thomas has a co-writing credit on that new song of theirs that you just heard, alongside the singer-songwriter who originally made it famous. So pretty cool that they teamed up like that. And if you know, Lo Cash, it's kind of their follow-up to Yes, which came out back in May. And Parmalee's first new music since How Do I Let You Go was released back in November. So a fun song. It's kind of, they say, you know, reimagining of Rupert Holmes' Escape, you know, that old Pina Colada song. So a fun one. And I'm sure we're going to be playing a lot more of that. It's just, it's a great, just fun, feel good. I can sing the words. I know them kind of song. Zach John King is next with Get to Drinkin'.
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5: Corn's up, soybeans, cattle, and hogs are all trading some degree of mixed. I'm John Perkins with a Brownfield Market Update. 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Soybeans are mostly lower, taking profits after yesterday's strength. August is down 8.25 at 1217 and 3 quarters. September's 5.75 lower at 1209 and 3 quarters. But with some potential crop stress, September corn's up 2 at 451.5, December's 1.25 higher at 474.25. Live and feeder cattle are waiting for direct business to get going. August live steady at 226.52, October's down 35 at 222.92, August feeders are 277 lower at 349.22. And hogs are mostly higher, with pork up sharply at midday. August is 30 higher at 101.57, October's up 50 at 88.22. Brown.
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8: Good afternoon, everyone. Here's your latest forecast from the ABK Flooring and Weather Center. Partly sunny skies today. Can't rule out a few scattered storms. A high of 88. For tonight, fair and cooler, dropping to 65. For tomorrow, partly sunny, pleasant, a high of 78. The same on Thursday, partly sunny and upper 70s. And that's your latest forecast. I'm WTWO meteorologist Jesse Wong.
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2: News this hour at Town Hall. I'm Bob Agnew in Washington. The White House is keeping a close eye on developments in the Middle East today, and we get an update from White House correspondent Willie Nelson.
3: Speaking alongside Lebanese President Joseph Aoun in the Oval Office, President Trump says no ships are getting through the Strait of Hormuz.
4: The blockade is up and nobody gets through. Nobody gets through the blockade. It's like a steel wall.
3: The remarks come as the two leaders discuss security and stability across the Middle East. Willie Nelson, the White House.
2: A barrage of U.S. strikes has not compelled Tehran to loosen its grip on the Strait of Hormuz. U.S. continued its airstrikes on the Islamic Republic early today. Iran retaliated on U.S. allies in the region. The U.S. military has identified a soldier killed while disarming an Iranian drone in Iraq as Sergeant Michael Emmanuel Swinton from North Carolina. Tropical storm Bertha strengthening in the Gulf of Mexico, moving slowly toward the Florida Panhandle.
5: There is even some chance the system's just going to completely dissipate before the end of the week as it kind of slides along the Gulf Coast of Louisiana, potentially getting into Texas, producing some heavy rainfall, but expecting a much weaker system when it gets to that area.
2: The storm could also affect Alabama. National Hurricane Center senior hurricane specialist Philippe Pappin is who you heard there. AI stocks are pulling Wall Street higher at this hour.
6: I'm Seth Sutala, and this is Markets in a Minute. More gains for makers of computer chips and other AI winners are carrying Wall Street higher. The S&P 500 rose 0.6% in the first hour of trading Tuesday. The Dow added 325 points, that's about 0.6%. The NASDAQ Composite rose 0.9%. Among chip companies, Micron Technology rose 6.4%. AMD added 5%. The price of Brent crude rose above $90 a barrel as attacks continued in the U.S. war with Iran. That's up from $72 a barrel early this month. Seth Sutel, New York.
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9: Good afternoon, everyone. Here's your latest forecast from the ABK Flooring and Weather Center. Partly sunny skies today. Can't rule out a few scattered storms. A high of 88. For tonight, fair and cooler, dropping to 65. For tomorrow, partly sunny, pleasant, a high of 78. The same on Thursday, partly sunny and upper 70s. And that's your latest forecast. I'm WTWO meteorologist Jesse Walker.
0: We are the General. Country for the country.

You definitely want to check out this music video, because when you do, you get a sneak little peek in there to Riley Green's Duck Blind in Midtown Nashville, his bar. Yeah, you just have to watch. It's Think As You Drunk.

0: I knew it. I knew you. That is Taylor Swift, who's getting some backlash about she and Travis Kelce's wedding, right? Because they had the big party, lots of guests, and folks had to wait a little while. And maybe I've heard some stories about the food and this and that. But you know what? It was their day. So a lot of people are complaining. And that's why sometimes people just have so much stress when it comes to planning a wedding. I can't imagine planning one, you know, if you're a big celebrity and everybody wants a piece of you, you know what I mean? But I will say this, I thought this was pretty cool that Brad Paisley, he has been praising the event, a little bit of a cat and mouse kind of a game. He thought it was really fun what they went through to try and figure out where it was all going to happen and the date and all that stuff. So he really enjoyed it. But, you know, Brad Paisley's a fun guy, so he's a silly one. So that's cool. I'm sure it was probably a fun event. I don't know. I can't really say because I didn't get that invite. Oh, well. Jason Aldean is up next with Burning It Down.
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6: Good afternoon, everyone. Here's your latest forecast from the ABK Flooring and Weather Center. Partly sunny skies today. Can't rule out a few scattered storms. A high of 88. For tonight, fair and cooler, dropping to 65. For tomorrow, partly sunny, pleasant, a high of 78. The same on Thursday, partly sunny and upper 70s. And that's your latest forecast. I'm WTWO meteorologist Jesse Walker.
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0: Hands up. It's your birthday. That's Jelly Roll. Happy birthday, though, if today is your special day. Some of the celebrities you share your day with include singer Cat Stevens. You know, Wild World. He's 78 today. Also singer Taco, putting on the Ritz. Yeah, he's 71. John Lovitz is 69. You also have Josh Hartnett. He was in Black Hawk Down and Pearl Harbor. He's 48 today. I think I made the mistake. I thought his birthday was yesterday. But I could be wrong. I'm wrong a lot. And also Brad Maitz of Emerson Drive. He is also 48 today. So happy birthday, everybody. Make it a good one. Keith Urban is up next.
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7: Good afternoon, everyone. Here's your latest forecast from the ABK Flooring and Weather Center. Partly sunny skies today. Can't rule out a few scattered storms. A high of 88. For tonight, fair and cooler, dropping to 65. For tomorrow, partly sunny, pleasant, a high of 78. The same on Thursday, partly sunny and upper 70s. And that's your latest forecast. I'm WTWO meteorologist Jesse Wong.
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0: It's Ella Langley with Love and Life Again. And Ella, oh my goodness, this is so exciting, right? So her song, Choosing Texas, has made even more than history on the Billboard Hot 100. Okay, the song is number one for a 14th week, meaning she has now tied with two other female artists, that being Mariah Carey for her big hit, We Belong Together, and Whitney Houston's 1992 song, which is originally Dolly Parton's song, I Will Always Love You. Okay, so they spent 14 weeks at number one on the Hot 100, which means, wow, Ella is right there with Whitney and Mariah. How exciting is that? So much congratulations to her. And she just might beat those other ladies out if it stays right there at number one a little while longer. Luke Combs is next with Be By You.
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0: I'm Brent Barnett with Ag News Headlines on Brownfield. The U.S. Food and Drug Administration's investigation into the source of a cyclospora outbreak that has sickened thousands of people across the country continues. Acting Commissioner Kyle Diamantis says there have been more than 1,600 confirmed cases.
1: For this particular cluster, we have also seen cases of reported illness as recent as last week, which means it's imperative for us to take action to ensure contaminated product is not making its way to the market.
0: Over the weekend, the FDA said the initial testing that linked iceberg lettuce from Taylor Farms from central Mexico was a false positive. U.S. Senator Chuck Grassley says he supports efforts in the U.S. House to provide more financial aid to farmers. The Iowa Republican tells Brownfield the assistance would help address rising input prices.
2: The justification for it expressed by the president is the Iran war has drawn up price of diesel and other products that farmers have to pay, so it's an offset to things that are beyond the control of the farmer, and I obviously would support that.
0: A cow-calf specialist with the University of Illinois Extension says the Asian longhorn tick has been confirmed in three more Illinois counties. Dr. Teresa Steckler tells Brownfield,
3: this tick will congregate on animals. There'll be hundreds of thousands of ticks on animals. It's parthenogenic, so it does not need a male to reproduce. So you can start out with one tick, and within a few years, you could have thousands of ticks.
0: She says the ticks can become so numerous that cases of livestock death have been reported in other states. And Southwest Wisconsin farmer Darren Von Ruden tells Brownfield 13 inches of rain since the start of June has been plentiful for crops this season.
4: Some of the early planted corn is already putting on some pretty good sized ears.
0: I'm Brent Barnett, Brownfield.
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7: Good afternoon, everyone. Here's your latest forecast from the ABK Flooring Weather Center. Partly sunny skies today. Can't rule out a few scattered storms. A high of 88. For tonight, fair and cooler, dropping to 65. For tomorrow, partly sunny, pleasant, a high of 78. The same on Thursday, partly sunny and upper 70s. And that's your latest forecast. I'm WTWO meteorologist Jesse Walker.
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1: Two big blockbuster movies showing this week at the Indiana Theater on Main Street in downtown Washington. It's Young Washington, the story of George Washington, rated PG-13. And on the other screen, Moana. Get your family together and head out for a great movie at the Indiana Theater in downtown Washington, celebrating 100 years this year. And don't forget to follow the Indiana Theater Facebook page for other exciting events throughout the summer. The Indiana Theater on Main Street in downtown Washington.
2: News this hour at Town Hall. I'm Bob Agnew in Washington. Arizona Republicans are choosing nominees to challenge Democrats in key state offices. Candidates include U.S. Representatives Andy Biggs and David Schweikert, both vying to take on Democrat Governor Katie Hobbs. Biggs, meanwhile, endorsed by President Trump and aims to unite the party. Schweikert believes his own pro-business approach can win back voters in Arizona. House Speaker Mike Johnson tells reporters he's been on the road for 2 weeks now, traveling to districts across the country with an eye toward those midterms, and he's hearing from the voters.
3: Everywhere we go, the American people are seeing and understanding, they're articulating in their own way, the stark contrast between the two sides. As we say all the time, this is not your father's Democratic Party. The chasm between the two sides and their visions for America and what we believe, our principles, our priorities, our platforms, has never been more divergent than it is right now.
2: Johnson describes the country as being at a crossroads with an eye toward those upcoming midterm elections. All that extra tension right now in the Strait of Hormuz causing oil prices to go up a bit, right about $2 a barrel on average in international trading, but stocks are doing well anyway. The Dow up by about 400 points. An update on the latest tropical storm from Haya Panjwani.
4: Tropical storm Bertha in the Gulf of Mexico is moving towards the Florida Panhandle and Alabama. Miami-based National Hurricane Center says that as of early Tuesday, the storm was about 125 miles south of Panama City, Florida, and 200 miles southeast of Mobile, Alabama. Philippe Pappin is a senior hurricane specialist with the center.
5: The current forecast basically shows it approaching and then moving inland kind of right along the Louisiana coastline here in about 36 to 48 hours. So we're talking basically Wednesday evening into Thursday morning. And then the track takes it basically right along the Gulf Coast.
4: Areas of flash flooding will also be possible through Friday. I'm Haya Panjwani.
2: More of these stories at townhall.com.
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7: Good afternoon, everyone. Here's your latest forecast from the ABK Flooring and Weather Center. Partly sunny skies today. Can't rule out a few scattered storms. A high of 88. For tonight, fair and cooler, dropping to 65. For tomorrow, partly sunny, pleasant, a high of 78. The same on Thursday, partly sunny and upper 70s. And that's your latest forecast. I'm WTWO meteorologist Jesse Wong.
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0: That's Lainey Wilson with Phone, Keys, Wallet. And, you know, she's getting ready to unlock the new music that she's been working on for quite a while. And it does sound like her new single with John Mayer that we just heard is just the beginning.
1: To tell you the truth, we were already in the kitchen cooking it up before Whirlwind was even out. I feel like we're always writing because I don't feel like I'm myself if I'm not creating and writing. I feel like that's the thing that like gets me through all the busyness and all the other parts of the job that exist. I think people are really going to love what we've been working on. I mean, of course, I'm partial, but I think it definitely is going to like show another side of my artistry while always staying true to myself. But the more life I live, the more experience I have, the more I realize I've got more to say and share, and it's going to be good.
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12: Good afternoon, everyone. Here's your latest forecast from the ABK Flooring and Weather Center. Partly sunny skies today. Can't rule out a few scattered storms. A high of 88. For tonight, fair and cooler, dropping to 65. For tomorrow, partly sunny, pleasant, a high of 78. The same on Thursday, partly sunny and upper 70s. And that's your latest forecast. I'm WTWO meteorologist Jesse Walker.
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0: that is Shaboozy with Cowgirl. I am not trying to be political at all, because I leave that up to you. You're a grown-up. You know what to do, right? Get out there and vote. That's most important, okay? So we'll leave it at that. But I wanted to share this because, I mean, really, it's history. And, I mean, why not share history, right? So, I mean, and this is a positive thing because a little one has been brought into the world. Okay, this is exciting. J.D. Vance is the first sitting vice president in modern history to welcome a baby. He and his wife, they brought in number four over the weekend. A little boy, Alec Neil Vance. I believe that's how you say his middle name. But pretty cool. And even cooler than that, Usha, hopefully I pronounced that right, Vance, she, which of course is JD's wife, she's 40. And she is the first woman since the 1870s to give birth while her husband was, you know, vice president. So pretty cool. I mean, history has been made here. And I love that, you know, she's an older mom because, you know, sometimes ladies, you know, you don't find the right one until you're a little older. I mean, that's what happened to me, but I didn't get to have any little ones. But anyway, good for them, you know, a growing family, now baby number four. So pretty cool. I'm sure the White House is probably, you know, a little bit more fun right now with a baby around, right? Jordan Davis is up next with Turn This Truck Around.
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7: Good afternoon, everyone. Here's your latest forecast from the ABK Flooring and Weather Center. Partly sunny skies today. Can't rule out a few scattered storms. A high of 88. For tonight, fair and cooler, dropping to 65. For tomorrow, partly sunny, pleasant, a high of 78. The same on Thursday, partly sunny and upper 70s. And that's your latest forecast. I'm WTWO meteorologist Jesse Wong.
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0: And I was recently at the grocery store and I found the Harry Potter butter beer. It's like a sugar that you can put on stuff. I guess a finishing sugar is what they call it. I found it at the grocery store and I have a feeling maybe you put it maybe on top of cookies. I don't know. I've never had the butter beer. So if you have a suggestion, maybe you've tried it, what you think it would go best on top of, maybe even popcorn. Maybe. So yeah, hit me up on the socials. Let me know. Search for Sherry Farmer on Facebook, Sherry M. Farmer on Instagram. And yeah, follow me and chime in. Let me know anything that you have recently found while you've been out at the grocery store, convenient mart, gas station, any of those little fun treat finds. Yeah, would love to hear from you. Stick around. We are going to hear from Ella Langley and Morgan Wallen together next with I Can't Love You Anymore.
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3: Good afternoon, everyone. Here's your latest forecast from the ABK Flooring and Weather Center. Partly sunny skies today. Can't rule out a few scattered storms. A high of 88. For tonight, fair and cooler, dropping to 65. For tomorrow, partly sunny, pleasant, a high of 78. The same on Thursday, partly sunny and upper 70s. And that's your latest forecast. I'm WTWO meteorologist Jesse Walker.
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2: News this hour at Town Hall. I'm Bob Agnew in Washington. President Trump is discussing diplomacy in the Middle East. Here's correspondent Willie Nelson at the White House.
3: While sitting alongside Lebanese President Joseph Aoun, President Trump said he would be willing to speak with Hezbollah as part of an effort to bring greater peace and stability to the Middle East.
4: But I would speak to Hezbollah. And I speak to everybody. I'll speak to people that a lot of people think I shouldn't be speaking to, and things work out. I would say this: if the president wanted me to speak to Hezbollah, you know, he's lived with Hezbollah for a long time. And if the president wanted me to speak to Hezbollah, I would.
3: Hezbollah remains a U.S.-designated foreign terrorist organization. Willie Nelson, The White House.
2: Tropical storm Bertha growing stronger in the Gulf of America. Hurricane specialist Philippe Pappin is with the National Hurricane Center.
5: There is even some chance the system's just going to completely dissipate before the end of the week as it kind of slides along the Gulf Coast of Louisiana, potentially getting into Texas, producing some heavy rainfall, but expecting a much weaker system when it gets to that area.
2: House Majority Leader Steve Scalise is warning that Democrat socialists now taking over the Democrat Party have a big agenda should they win the midterm elections.
6: What do they want to do? They want chaos. They want power is ultimately what they want. They can't articulate a real clear agenda for the American people because they've been fighting us on all the things that would actually work to lower costs.
2: House Speaker Mike Johnson has been traveling the country of late with an eye toward those midterms. He says the country's at a political crossroads.
7: As I've said here many times, and I say across the country, you know, a few decades ago, Republicans and Democrats in Congress are arguing over marginal tax rates and shades of regulation. Now we are quite literally in a contest to determine whether we're going to maintain our status as the world's great superpower, the greatest nation in the history of the world, as a constitutional republic, or we're going to tear that down to the foundation like the communist Democrats want to do and go down this dark road of Marxism.
2: A winning session on Wall Street right now. The Dow is up 374 points. More on these stories at townhall.com.
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10: Soybeans, cattle, and hogs are mixed. 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Hello, I'm Megan Grebner with your commodity market update on Brownfield. 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Stein Seed Company is right there with them. Stein has yield. Soybeans are mixed. Beans have been consolidating after the big gain on Monday, watching demand signals and U.S. weather. The USDA's national good to excellent rating improved, and development is ahead of average. August beans down 6.5 at 12.19.5. September beans were down a nickel at 12.10.5. Corn was higher on fund and technical buying. Corn has been watching near-term rainfall in some areas ahead of what's expected to be another hot, dry pattern for much of the region into August. That could trim some of the top-end potential for this year's crop. September corn was up 3.25 at 452.75. December corn up 2.25 at 475.25. The wheat complex was higher on fund and technical buying. Wheat continues to monitor Black Sea exports and global development conditions. A major spring wheat quality tour is underway in the plains. In Chicago, September wheat was up 4 at 678. December wheat up 4.5 at 696. In Kansas City, September wheat was up 9.25 at 733. And in Minneapolis, September wheat up 11.5 at 703.75. Live and feeder cattle were mixed ahead of direct business and Friday's cattle reports from the USDA. August lives up 15 cents at 226.67. October lives were down 7 at 223.22. August feeder cattle were down 245 at 349.55. Hogs were mixed on spread trade in the midday gain in pork. August lean hogs were up 22 cents at 101.50. October lean hogs were up 40 at 88.12. I'm Megan Grebner, Brownfield.
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0: She's been on the road, part of the traveling Rock the Country music festival, spearheaded by Kid Rock, Ashley Cook right there. That is her latest one, Baby Blues. Hope you are doing well. Stella Lefty is on the way, country star out of Los Angeles, with a song called Boston. Straight ahead.
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8: Good afternoon, everyone. Here's your latest forecast from the ABK Flooring and Weather Center. Partly sunny skies today. Can't rule out a few scattered storms, a high of 88. For tonight, fair and cooler, dropping to 65. For tomorrow, partly sunny, pleasant, a high of 78. The same on Thursday, partly sunny and upper 70s. And that's your latest forecast. I'm WTWO meteorologist Jesse Walker.
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9: Good afternoon, everyone. Here's your latest forecast from the ABK Flooring Weather Center. Partly sunny skies today. Can't rule out a few scattered storms. A high of 88. For tonight, fair and cooler, dropping to 65. For tomorrow, partly sunny, pleasant, a high of 78. The same on Thursday, partly sunny and upper 70s. And that's your latest forecast. I'm WTWO meteorologist Jesse Wong.
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6: Good afternoon, everyone. Here's your latest forecast from the ABK Flooring and Weather Center. Partly sunny skies today. Can't rule out a few scattered storms. A high of 88. For tonight, fair and cooler, dropping to 65. For tomorrow, partly sunny, pleasant, a high of 78. The same on Thursday, partly sunny and upper 70s. And that's your latest forecast. I'm WTWO meteorologist Jesse Walker.
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1: News this hour at Town Hall. I'm Bob Agnew in Washington. House Majority Leader Steve Scalise warning Democrat socialists are on the ballot this November with a big agenda.
2: And you're seeing it play out in cities like New York, but it's coming to a town near you. And it will absolutely be on the ballot this November, because the American people do not want America to become a communist nation.
1: President Trump is promising every soldier's death caused by Iran will be avenged as the military strikes against that country continue. Here's correspondent Laura Winters.
3: The U.S. military striking targets in Iran for a 10th night in a row in retaliation for Iran attacking a base in Jordan and killing three U.S. soldiers, including a 19-year-old woman from Carrollton, Texas, and a 25-year-old man from Hawaii.
4: We feel very badly, but, you know, those great people, those great patriots were out there fighting that Iran cannot have a nuclear weapon.
3: Laura Winters reporting.
1: Tropical storm Bertha growing stronger in the Gulf of America, prompting this forecast from Philippe Pappin at the National Hurricane Center.
5: We do have tropical storm watches and warnings in effect for portions of the Florida Panhandle, coastal Alabama, Mississippi, and then also the Louisiana coastline. And in fact, the city of New Orleans, the metro area, is currently under a tropical storm watch.
1: The Women's Tennis Association introducing a one-off mandatory gene testing program for all players starting today.
6: It's a requirement to compete at the 2028 Los Angeles Olympics. The WTA has updated its women's eligibility policy to include gender screening based on biological sex this week to preserve the integrity of women's professional tennis and maintain fair competition conditions for all players. The new policy takes the organization in line with the eligibility policy introduced by the IOC in March to align with President Trump's executive order on sports ahead of the 2028 Olympics. Keith Peters, Washington.
1: More on these stories at townhall.com.
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8: Good afternoon, everyone. Here's your latest forecast from the ABK Flooring and Weather Center. Partly sunny skies today. Can't rule out a few scattered storms. A high of 88. For tonight, fair and cooler, dropping to 65. For tomorrow, partly sunny, pleasant, a high of 78. The same on Thursday, partly sunny and upper 70s. And that's your latest forecast. I'm WTWO meteorologist Jesse Walker.
9: 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We are the General.

0: song he debuted on this past season of American Idol. Always nice to have that platform at your disposal, you know, as one of the judges. Luke Bryan, on tour now. That's country and she knows it. A Quittin' Time anthem from Alan and Jimmy. We're going to make it to Quittin' Time together. I promise you that. And a song that'll serve as motivation straight ahead.
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12: Good afternoon, everyone. Here's your latest forecast from the ABK Flooring and Weather Center. Partly sunny skies today. Can't rule out a few scattered storms. A high of 88. For tonight, fair and cooler, dropping to 65. For tomorrow, partly sunny, pleasant, a high of 78. The same on Thursday, partly sunny and upper 70s. And that's your latest forecast. I'm WTWO meteorologist Jesse Walker.
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0: time zone am I on? What country am I in?
1: It doesn't matter. It's 5 o'clock somewhere.
0: It's always on 5 in Margaritaville, come to think of it.
1: Yeah, I heard that.
0: You've been there, haven't you?
1: Yes, sir.
0: I've seen your boat there.
1: I've been to Margaritaville a few times.
0: All right. Well, that's good.
1: Stumble my way back.
0: Okay. Well, we just want to make sure you can keep it between the navigational beacons.
1: Between the buoys. I got it.
0: All right. Well, it's 5 o'clock. Let's go somewhere.
1: I'm ready. Crank it up.
0: Let's get out of here.
1: I'm gone.

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0: He made a splash on that duet with Jason Aldean. It was his first single called Friends Like That. Now he's flying solo. Training wheels are off for John Morgan, Kid Myself. Stay here, Old Dominion on the way, and Blake Shelton doing a song recorded first by George Jones.
1: The thunderous roar of NASCAR returns to the racing capital of the world. 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
8: Good afternoon, everyone. Here's your latest forecast from the ABK Flooring and Weather Center. Partly sunny skies today. Can't rule out a few scattered storms. A high of 88. For tonight, fair and cooler, dropping to 65. For tomorrow, partly sunny, pleasant, a high of 78. The same on Thursday, partly sunny and upper 70s. And that's your latest forecast. I'm WTWO meteorologist Jesse Wong.
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Mm-hmm.

0: Among her haunts this summer, the iconic Milwaukee Summerfest. Megan Maroney right there on tour now with Medicine. Stay here for even more The Best Country. That includes the guys who were originally known as the Low Cash Cowboys. We'll hear from them in just a few.
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9: Good afternoon, everyone. Here's your latest forecast from the ABK Flooring and Weather Center. Partly sunny skies today. Can't rule out a few scattered storms. A high of 88. For tonight, fair and cooler, dropping to 65. For tomorrow, partly sunny, pleasant, a high of 78. The same on Thursday, partly sunny and

0: 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And that's your latest forecast. I'm WTWO meteorologist Jesse Walker.
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2: Two big blockbuster movies showing this week at the Indiana Theater on Main Street in downtown Washington. It's Young Washington, the story of George Washington, rated PG-13. And on the other screen, Moana. 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
3: News this hour from Town Hall. I'm Keith Peters in Washington. 10 nights of U.S. airstrikes have yet to convince Iran to ease its grip on the Strait of Hormuz. More from correspondent Ben Thomas.
4: U.S. military footage of warplanes taking off and targets in Iran being hit early Tuesday. The aim to further degrade Iranian military capabilities used to attack commercial shipping in the Strait of Hormuz. And Tehran again struck back, attacking a tanker in the strait, forcing its crew to abandon ship.
5: The punitive nature of these strikes.
4: Jason Campbell at the Middle East Institute.
5: If they were going to pull the regime to the negotiating table under better terms, I think that would have happened by now.
4: Pakistan continues to press its diplomatic efforts. I'm Ben Thomas.
3: President Trump says he'll allow American carriers to resume direct flights to Lebanon more than 40 years after U.S. suspended the route. Trump is also pledging support for Lebanon following months of conflict between Israel and the Lebanese militant group Hezbollah. National Hurricane Center senior hurricane specialist Philippe Papin says Tropical Storm Bertha will move into the south between Wednesday and Thursday.
6: Current forecast basically shows it approaching and then moving inland kind of right along the Louisiana coastline here in about 36 to 48 hours. So we're talking basically Wednesday evening into Thursday morning. And then the track takes it basically right along the Gulf Coast, but during this period it weakens to a tropical depression.
3: Authorities in Mississippi, Louisiana, and Florida have opened sites to provide sandbags. Red flag warnings are posted along some Gulf Coast beaches advising swimmers about the dangers of riptides. On Wall Street, the Dow by 385 points, the S&P 500 advanced 65. More at townhall.com.
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8: Here is your weather forecast from the ABK Flooring Weather Center for this evening. Mostly clear skies. Look for low overnight around 65. Mostly sunny for your Wednesday with an afternoon high 77. Tomorrow night, partly cloudy, low 57. For Thursday, sunny skies with a high near 78, and Friday, partly sunny with a high near 79.
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0: The singles are coming fast and furious from that fellow right there. Of course, when he's got a 23-track album, there's a lot of material from which to choose. Luke Combs and his Rethink Some Things. Don't go far. Russell Dickerson is just a couple of minutes away. Z Best Country plays on.
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3: Hi, this is Andy Arvin from the Edley Mortuary. Congratulations to all the 4-H members on a job well done. Be proud of your accomplishments. As a former 4-H member, I encourage parents to get their kids involved in 4-H. I know from experience that 4-H will help them develop confidence, responsibility, and important life skills. And it's fun. That's why the Edley Mortuary is a proud sponsor of the Davis County 4-H Fair.
4: Good afternoon. This is Luke Loniger, Fort Knox Investment Management at 2015 State Street in Washington, Indiana, with the closing market report. The Dow Jones Industrial Average was up 385 to 52.224. The NASDAQ was up 329 to 25.837. And the S&P 500 was up 66 to 75.09. In overseas markets, Hong Kong's Hang Seng Index was down 11 to 25.132. Japan's Nikkei 225 was up 20.91 to 66.232. In Europe's Euronext 100 was up 19 to 19.20. In currency, the euro was slightly lower at $1.14. In interest rates, the 10-year Treasury note was up 0.03% to 4.63%. While in metals, August gold was up 72.80 to 40.88.70 an ounce. While September silver was up $1.97 to $59.05 an ounce. In commodity contracts, August crude oil was up $2.18 to $84.66 a barrel. In September, wholesale gasoline was up 3 cents to $3.22 a gallon. 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
2: Here is your weather forecast from the ABK Flooring Weather Center. For this evening, mostly clear skies. Look for low overnight around 65. Mostly sunny for your Wednesday with an afternoon high 77. Tomorrow night, partly cloudy, low 57. For Thursday, sunny skies with a high near 78. And Friday, partly sunny with a high near 79.
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2: 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The Washington Eagles Club will offer free back-to-school haircuts for students on Sunday, August 2nd from noon to 5 p.m. Local barbers and beauticians will be at the Eagles for the community service. 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The Daviess County 4-H show continues at the 4-H grounds at Eastside Park in Washington. Livestock shows will run July 20th through the 24th, highlighting the dedication, skill, and hard work of the local 4-H members, capping off with the livestock auction on Friday, July 24th. 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
3: Here is your weather forecast from the ABK Flooring Weather Center for this evening. Mostly clear skies. Look for low overnight around 65. Mostly sunny for your Wednesday with an afternoon high 77. Tomorrow night, partly cloudy, low 57. For Thursday, sunny skies with a high near 78. And Friday, partly sunny with a high near 79.
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0: to audition to be on The Road. You know, that singing show with Keith Urban and Blake Shelton. But we can't, so we'll just keep singing in the shower right here in Washington. We are the General.
1: We are the General.

0: couple of artists who do not use their last names professionally. Lauren Elena Suddeth, working alongside Chase Matthew McQuitty on that duet there, All My Exes. Bebe Rexha with Florida Georgia Line in the minutes to come, and Kane Brown with a song inspired by his wife.
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8: It'll be a pretty high year of insect pressure in soybeans this year just because we're having so much late planted soybeans.
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0: skies with a high near 78, and Friday, partly sunny with a high near 79.
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1: Students who can read by the end of third grade are 35% more likely to graduate. I'm Dr. Katie Jenner, Indiana Secretary of Education, here to tell you how reading 30 minutes per day can improve the trajectory of a child's life. 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So this school year, please encourage your child to continue reading. It's a small habit that makes a big difference.
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3: News this hour from Town Hall. I'm Keith Peters in Washington. Warnings are up along the Gulf Coast for Tropical Storm Bertha.
4: Tropical Storm Bertha in the Gulf of Mexico is moving towards the Florida Panhandle and Alabama. Miami-based National Hurricane Center says that as of early Tuesday, the storm was about 125 miles south of Panama City, Florida, and 200 miles southeast of Mobile, Alabama. Philippe Pappin is a senior hurricane specialist with the center.
5: The current forecast basically shows it approaching and then moving inland kind of right along the Louisiana coastline here in about 36 to 48 hours. So we're talking basically Wednesday evening into Thursday morning. And then the track takes it basically right along the Gulf Coast.
4: Areas of flash flooding will also be possible through Friday. I'm Hayat Njwani.
3: Arizona Republicans pick nominees today for governor and other top offices.
6: Arizona Republicans are choosing nominees to challenge Democrats in key state offices. Candidates include U.S. Reps Andy Biggs and David Schweikart, who are vying to take on Democratic Governor Katie Hobbs. Biggs is endorsed by President Trump and aims to unite the party. Schweikart believes his pro-business approach can win back voters. Both parties have contested primaries for Schweikart's current House district, a battleground for congressional control. The Democratic Party backed Marlene Galan Woods, while Trump has endorsed former Cardinals kicker Jay Feely. Republicans are also picking nominees for Secretary of State and Attorney General. I'm Julie Walker.
3: The U.S. military has identified a soldier killed while disarming an Iranian drone in Iraq as Sergeant Michael Emmanuel Swinton from North Carolina. On Wall Street, the Dow Jones Industrial Average up by 385 points. The NASDAQ rose 329. The S&P 500 advanced 65. Oil near $85 a barrel. 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
11: Here is your weather forecast from the ABK Flooring Weather Center for this evening. Mostly clear skies. Look for low overnight around 65. Mostly sunny for your Wednesday with an afternoon high 77. Tomorrow night, partly cloudy, low 57. For Thursday, sunny skies with a high near 78, and Friday, partly sunny with a high near 79.
0: 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And we agree. We are the General.

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You know, Matt from accounting that just kind of lingers.

0: He was on The Voice back in 2013. Graylin James, his name, and his Water at a Wedding, his breakout single. Hope you are doing well as we play Great Country and Nothing But right here for you. Something from Lee Bryce just a couple minutes from now.
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13: Here is your weather forecast from the ABK Flooring Weather Center for this evening. Mostly clear skies. Look for low overnight around 65. Mostly sunny for your Wednesday with an afternoon high 77. Tomorrow night, partly cloudy, low 57. For Thursday, sunny skies with a high near 78. And Friday, partly sunny with a high near 79.
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1: You'll hear new country and new artist interviews.
0: And artist news. Yeah, it's kind of a big deal. You see what I did there?
1: Yeah. We've talked about this.

0: on the road alongside Thomas Rhett. In the meantime, he's got a couple of extended plays out, so you can peruse the back catalog if you so desire. Zach John King, his name, and his Get to Drinkin'. And drink we shall with Jason Aldean in just a couple, plus Dasha.
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1: 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Here is your weather forecast from the ABK Flooring Weather Center. For this evening, mostly clear skies. Look for low overnight around 65. Mostly sunny for your Wednesday with an afternoon high 77. Tomorrow night, partly cloudy, low 57. For Thursday, sunny skies with a high near 78. And Friday, partly sunny with a high near 79.
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0: Newcomer Stephen Wilson Jr. That is Gary. Thank you for spending some time right here. Riley Green is on the way in just a couple. Got his latest one. And a guy who almost gave up on his music career because it just was not going the way he wanted it to. But he took some time, retooled, came back, and everything is groovy now for Scotty McCreery. We'll hear from him in just a couple.
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2: 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Here is your weather forecast from the ABK Flooring Weather Center. For this evening, mostly clear skies. Look for low overnight around 65. Mostly sunny for your Wednesday with an afternoon high 77. Tomorrow night, partly cloudy, low 57. For Thursday, sunny skies with a high near 78. And Friday, partly sunny with a high near 79.
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1: News this hour from Town Hall. I'm Keith Peters in Washington. The Trump administration is asking Congress to fund the expanding conflict with Iran. At the Senate Appropriations Committee hearing, Republican Chairwoman Susan Collins says much of the $93 billion budget request predates the war with Iran.
2: Some of the requirements, such as the shortfalls in munitions, have been well known to this committee for some time. And prior to the conflict with Iran, there has been bipartisan support to address these shortfalls. While these munition shortfalls have been years in the making, they are growing increasingly urgent.
1: War Secretary Pete Hegseth said the U.S. war against Iran has cost $37.5 billion so far. House Republicans are sounding the alarm over Democrat socialists. House Speaker Mike Johnson says he remains optimistic that the majority of Americans will ultimately reject socialists on the November ballot.
3: Not on our watch. We're not going to do that. And I am very confident. In fact, I'm very enthusiastic about the upcoming midterm election because I believe that people are beginning to see this. And it is going to motivate voter turnout for true Americans who love their country and want to keep it.
1: Arizona Republicans are choosing nominees to challenge Democrats in key state offices. Candidates include Congressman Andy Biggs and David Schweikert, who are vying to take on Democratic Governor Katie Hobbs. Biggs is endorsed by Donald Trump and aims to unite the party. Schweikert believes his pro-business approach can win back voters. Both parties have contested primaries for Schweikert's current House district, a battleground for congressional control. On Wall Street, the Dow by 385 points. More on these stories at townhall.com.
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6: Here is your weather forecast from the ABK Flooring Weather Center for this evening. Mostly clear skies. Look for low overnight around 65. Mostly sunny for your Wednesday with an afternoon high 77. Tomorrow night, partly cloudy, low 57. For Thursday, sunny skies with a high near 78. And Friday, partly sunny with a high near 79.
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0: I know when you think country music cities, Nashville obviously springs to mind, considering it is the country music hotbed. Bakersfield, of course, has had its moment in the sun over the years. She is hoping to put Los Angeles on the country music map. Stella Lefty at his Boston. Dungafar Russell Dickerson is on the way.
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7: Hi, this is Andy Arvin from the Edley Mortuary. 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
10: 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Here is your weather forecast from the ABK Flooring Weather Center for this evening. Mostly clear skies. Look for low overnight around 65. Mostly sunny for your Wednesday with an afternoon high 77. Tomorrow night, partly cloudy, low 57. For Thursday, sunny skies with a high near 78. And Friday, partly sunny with a high near 79.
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0: always love it when we get a cross-genre duet in here because, well, they're always interesting to listen to. Lainey Wilson, John Mayer together right there, and his phone, keys, wallet. Coming up, the song that introduced us to Jordan Davis. And Sugarland is standing by, too.
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3: Here is your weather forecast from the ABK Flooring Weather Center for this evening. Mostly clear skies. Look for low overnight around 65. Mostly sunny for your Wednesday with an afternoon high 77. Tomorrow night, partly cloudy, low 57. For Thursday, sunny skies with a high near 78. And Friday, partly sunny with a high near 79.
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0: What took you so long, Jacob Hackworth? Well, excuse me. I'm Steve Brewer. Make it a great one. Justin Moore is on the way in just a couple, and we'll hear from Bailey Zimmerman as well.
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5: Here is your weather forecast from the ABK Flooring Weather Center for this evening. Mostly clear skies. Look for low overnight around 65. Mostly sunny for your Wednesday with an afternoon high 77. Tomorrow night, partly cloudy, low 57. For Thursday, sunny skies with a high near 78. And Friday, partly sunny with a high near 79.
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